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2: And they're off. 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And first to show is I'm Bored. I'm Bored, followed by Ask Your Mother. Ask Your Mother being joined by the stablemate, Ask Your Father. Can you revolute me €8 trying to get into it on the outside? Here comes the favourite. He hit me first. 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Ask Your Mother. Can we stay up late having a look on the inside? Can we stay up late? And on the outside, would you ever read a feckin' book?
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6: So he was like messaging me all night and then he just ghosted me.
3: No way.
6: Yeah. He was like, you're so hot, I want to come over.
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3: And then?
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0: McKeown spoke about RFK Jr.'s U-turn when he called on families to get vaccinated.
1: Nothing he said actually made sense. It was lies upon lies. The way he spoke about Fauci and said everything he said was a lie, that is categorically not true and easily disproven. Then he cited another part, 73 studies about something else to do with his mother. He just spews absolute nonsense. But I think that it was significant that backed into a corner, and of course, no doubt he'll go back in his word at some future point, he did say that, because he had said so many things he's been so skeptical about and said that measles vaccines should be optional at one point. And now, of course, the whole thing has been out of control, not just this year, but last year as well. And now he finally backs down.
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1: Mary McKeown spoke about RFK Jr.'s U-turn when he called on families to get vaccinated.
2: Nothing he said actually made sense. It was lies upon lies. The way he spoke about Fauci and said everything he said was a lie, that is categorically not true and easily disproven. Then he cited another part, 73 studies about something else to do with some other. He just spews absolute nonsense. But I think that it was significant that backed into a corner, and of course, no doubt he'll go back in his word at some future point, he did say that, because he had said so many things he's been so skeptical about and said that measles vaccines should be optional at one point. And now, of course, the whole thing has been out of control, not just this year, but last year as well. And now he finally backs down.
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2: Mary McKeown spoke about RFK Jr.'s U-turn when he called on families to get vaccinated.
3: Nothing he said actually made sense. It was lies upon lies. The way he spoke about Fauci and said everything he said was a lie, that is categorically not true and easily disproven. Then he cited another part, 73 studies about something else to do with his mother. He just spews absolute nonsense. But I think that it was significant that, backed into a corner, and of course no doubt he'll go back in his word at some future point, he did say that, because he had said so many things he's been so skeptical about and said that measles vaccines should be optional at one point. And now, of course, the whole thing has been out of control, not just this year, but last year as well. And now he finally backs down.
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5: Well, good morning. How are you doing? It's just gone 5 a.m. It is Emma Nolan with you. Hope you're well. Very dark out there this morning. I really noticed a little bit of a difference when I've come in and done this in the past. There'd be a little bit of a glimmer of a sunrise. But hey, I guess it is the nature of the beast at this time of year. A slight change may be visible, but you know, we're A-OK. And we're gearing up for a massive cash machine giveaway this coming Friday. It's worth €303,000. And there's every chance you might have entered this a week or so ago. Just please make sure that your alarm is set or some sort of a reminder is on your phone. 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And somebody who's entered, and that might be you, of course, will win that €303,000. 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It's €303,000. 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
5: One out there, isn't it? 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Check in and say hi if it's safe to do so. We are live and we're open on WhatsApp 0874 100 102 for your shouts and your good mornings. We'll play the music you love for the next while, kicking off with Billy.

0: Calvin Harris, Jazzy and Satisfy. You're listening to Today FM. It is 11 minutes after 5. What is the story? And here I was going, God, it's kind of dark out this morning. A bit miserable. I wonder, will there be anyone around? Well, I tell you one thing. You can't beat live radio.
1: 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Fargo here. Leaving to Garden County.
0: Hello.
1: On the way to Nice to load up for the day. Happy days. Happy hump day.
0: Happy hump day. Always lovely to hear your voice, Fergal. It's been a good few weeks now since I was on this lot. And happy days. That's you. Happy days. Have a lovely one. And thanks so much for getting in touch.
2: Morning, Emma. It's David Donegal.
0: And David and Donegal. No doubt you're out running.
2: Town. Still out running.
0: Yeah.
2: You're right about the morning. It's definitely getting darker. It's a bit breezy in Donegal as well.
0: Mm.
2: Light rain at the moment. Have a great day, everyone.
0: You're such a champ, David, getting it up, getting it done like so early in the morning and just having the day to your, like, whatever you do after that. But like the dedication to be up at this time and out running. Hats off to you, sir. Well done. 087-4100-102. Would love to hear your lovely dulcet tones on the radio. You can't beat live radio. No matter what time you come on and have a chat, there's people there who want to have a chat too. And that's what it's all about, in my opinion. The music you love. We'll stick on some happy Tudor Cinema Club in a few minutes. First, CMAT. 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Hello.

0: Cinema Club, something good can work. You are listening to Today FM. It's Emma. What's the story? How are you? Just 20 minutes after five now this Wednesday morning. The week's going to fly in on the back of the bank holiday, isn't it? I want to say a special hello to Eddie, who's already in touch this morning. Absolute legends checking in.
1: Morning, Emma.
0: Hello.
1: How are you?
0: I'm good, thanks.
1: Out since morning, since 2 o'clock.
0: Ooh.
1: Out collecting milk. Just what you said there, the mornings are a bit darker. They are. Because normally around this time would be a bit bright.
0: Yeah, it would be.
1: And even there in the even times, as I know it's just getting darker there earlier as well. But yeah, we're loving the show.
0: Thank you.
1: It's been a good song there to keep us all going throughout the day. Thanks, Emma.
0: Absolutely, sir. Thank you so much. Up since 2 o'clock. You just don't know the other side, the other half keep the country going while the rest of us are fast asleep. Fair play to you, Eddie. And speaking of, yeah, actually, on Monday evening there, I was on the way back to Dublin. I was in West Cork for the weekend, down in the beautiful Beara, Castletown Beara. With my fella's family. And, geez, it was absolutely great crack. They had the regatta weekend down there, so the festival was on, you know. Loads of really fun, entertaining things going on in the town, such as the Greasy Pole, which is essentially a tree trunk that goes out over the pier. And you know, lads and gals out there with pillows having pillow fights on, as they say, the greasy pole and the walk the plank challenge. Oh, it was such a laugh. But the drive back on Sunday, I couldn't believe how dark it was. That's sorry, the point I was getting to. I know the rain was something else as well, but it just made me go, oh God, we've been living in this particular situation for the last couple of months where we think that this is our reality now, but it will change again. But look, hopefully it'll break and we'll get another few lovely weeks of summer. The music you love does continue for you, Eddie. We'll get something special on from the Temper Trap in a sec, and we'll stick on Khaki Kid next on Today FM.
2: 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Wake me up. The Ian Dempsey Breakfast Show is on air from 6.

Hands down, my favourite song from Picture This. I just think that is so special. It's Never Change on Today FM. Just gone 5:30. Wednesday morning, the home of the Ian Dempsey Breakfast Show. He'll be here in half an hour. It is Emma with you for now, though. Hope you're well. And today, I was having a look at the weather to see what the stat is. Scattered showers this evening, possibly turning heavy or thundery. But yeah, overall today, not looking like the worst kind of day. A bit of a mixed bag across the country. Some showers in the north and northwest. A lot of showers, it looks like, in parts of the west as well. The east looking all right. And yeah, temperatures, it's not too chilly anyway. We'll take it for now. We've done fairly well over the last few weeks, haven't we? We are looking ahead to Electric Picnic on Today FM. And you, of course, I know the deal by now, are listening out for Today FM's Electric Picnic pick for today. Ian Dempsey will have all the details for you just from 6 o'clock this morning. But essentially, we want to get you to Electric Picnic. It is sold out, completely sold out. It always blooming sells out, doesn't it? I remember the days when very last minute you could book an Electric Picnic ticket the day before and tear off up the road. And I remember doing that back in about 2011, 2010, the day before making that spontaneous decision and saying, will we go tomorrow? Will we go tomorrow? But different times. Now Electric Picnic sells out before there's any, you know, no one's even been announced for a lineup yet. But people go, it's going to be class regardless. Let's just go. But look, you could be checking out the headliners this year like Gorillaz, Lewis Capaldi, Fontaines, C-Mat and more. And with Today FM being the official radio partner, we want to sort you out with your tickets. So it's very much a case of staying listening to Today FM to find out what our artist is for, you know, the time period. One of the artists from EP, but as I said, Ian will tell you more after six. And you'll be listening out at that point for a particular song. And when you hear it, you'll have the duration of that song to get an entry in. And with that, you could win tickets. So loads of chances to win all across the month of August. We want to get you to EP. It is genuinely one of the most special festivals in the world. It's Temper Trap now. 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

0: If it was a dessert, it would have so much lovely icing on top. There's just something about that song. It's the Temper Trap and Sweet Disposition here on Today FM. I don't know if that was a weird explainer, but do you get me? 25 to 6, good morning. Give us a check-in, 087-4100-102. Get a voice note in, have a brag that you're up and about this early. Would love to hear your voice on the airwaves. And for the early crew, some amazing tunes on the way before 6 as well with you two in there. Dario G will do Sunshine and we'll get Oasis on in the next few minutes as well. Stay there.
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0: Oasis and Live Forever here on Today FM 5:43 on a Wednesday morning. How are you? It's Emma. Home of the Ian Dempsey Breakfast Show. He is here in 15 minutes or so. Trying my best to set you up to have a great day. And I saw this silly thing online the other day. It was like, you're not having a bad day. You just haven't listened to your playlist from when you were in school. And I was like laughing. It was just a funny video. And then it included this song. And ever since I'm like, oh yeah. Are you ready? It's a little girly.
1: Yeah.
0: It's a little fun. It was Fergie at her prime. It's glamorous.

and Glamorous on Today FM. What an absolute tune, eh? And now U2 fans obviously so excited to have some new music on the way from them very soon. Well, the new single, of course, we do have and we're about to play for you. Spoiler alert. But I mean the new album, rumoured for release later this year, September, October. Some people speculating it could be November, and it'll be their first full-length album of entirely new material since Songs of Experience. That was back in 2017. So it's been a while. Well, we have an insight. The video for this recorded in Mexico City. It's absolutely class. U2, this is Street of Dreams on Today FM.

0: 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So cool to have new music from U2. Just gone 10 to 6. Good morning.
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0: And certainly, wouldn't that just be the dream? Not only the cost of it, but also tickets are completely sold out. So I can only imagine the Instagram stories in the next few weeks of, does anyone have a ticket? Is anyone selling a ticket? And we've all been there on the Sunday as well when you leave a bit early and people are just hoping for a ticket or a chance to get in. It is the place to be, Stradbally in County Laois, every single August. And it's only a few weeks away now. It's mad to think we're here already. But the fact that Today FM is the official radio partner of Electric Picnic means that there's a few tickets lying around, right? And we want to give those few tickets to you. There, and I say a few, there are plenty of chances to win your tickets to Electric Picnic here at Today FM. Just in terms of who's headlining, a lot of people don't even go for the headliners. There's so much to see and do. But the likes of Lewis Capaldi was confirmed, obviously, in the last few weeks. Gorillaz, Fontaines DC, CMAT, and many more all to check out across the weekend. So what you're doing is you're listening out on Today FM for our Electric Picnic pick, which basically means it's a specific song from one of the artists on the 2026 lineup. Who that is, you will be told in due course. So in the next few minutes, I'm sure Ian Dempsey will have some goss for you on that note, all right? And then when you hear that song on Today FM, you text or WhatsApp the word picnic with your name and location to our number, which is 087 at 4100102. You'd have the length of the song that's playing to get your entry in, and with that you could win your way to Electric Picnic. That's how that's going to work, not just today, not just tomorrow, throughout the entire month of August. So if you want to be at Electric Picnic, you really need to be listening to Today FM. The man himself here very shortly, Ian Dempsey, that is. But first,
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0: acting as a little bit of a positivity spell and we all go and have a fantastic Wednesday. That is my wish for you. I'll catch you back here this evening from 7 p.m. In the meantime, he's here. 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

0: 6 o'clock. I'm Caoimhe Connolly. More than half of parents are worried about how they'll pay this year's back-to-school bills. A new survey for Barnardo's shows 7 in 10 are concerned about the cost of uniforms, while more than half of secondary school parents have had to buy digital devices at an average cost of €450. The children's charity is calling on the government to make uniforms more affordable and to bring in supports to cover the cost of educational technology. These parents say they're torn between paying bills or covering school costs.
1: The uniform itself cost almost €300, so that would be the short tie, jumper, trousers and a school tracksuit. There's a monogram thing on it, so they are more expensive and they have to be bought in a specific shop.
2: I've already bought the uniforms because of the cost of them. I wanted to kind of try and get them out of the way. I'm an SNA and I don't get paid during the summer.
0: Hopes are growing this morning of a breakthrough in the conflict between the US and Iran. Qatar says mediators are making progress towards talks, raising expectations that tensions in the Gulf could ease and lower oil prices. However, Tehran insists it's not holding direct talks with Washington, saying discussions with Oman are limited to shipping through the Strait of Hormuz. And the Irish Farmers Association says the government must act to protect Ireland's live export trade. It's after Brittany Ferries confirmed it will stop carrying livestock from Rosslare to France from September. It follows protests and petitions from animal rights groups and celebrities such as Joanna Lumley and Irish actress Pauline McGlynn. But IFA President Francie Gorman says live exports are vital to provide farmers with access to buyers across Europe, and he's calling on the Agriculture Minister to ensure an alternative.
3: The importance of this trade can't be underestimated. It gives competition at home and access for our weanlings and our calves abroad, which are in demand, and we want to see it supported in every way possible by the Minister, and that we can't be disadvantaged as an island nation.
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0: A cool and windy day, particularly in the north with some heavy rain. Drier further south and in the east with some sunny spells and highs today of 14 to 21 degrees.
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8: Welcome along to The Breakfast Show. It's Ian Dempsey with you, and it's Wednesday, which means we've got a round of Can I Have a Word coming up in about a half an hour's time for you. So do stay tuned for all of that.

0: Moped store, what's uppers? The salesman's like, what up, what's your budget? And I'm like, honestly, I don't know nothing about mopeds. He said,
1: I got the one for you, follow me.
0: Ooh, it's too real. 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

Macklemore, Ryan Lewis and Downtown. It's Wednesday, 5th of August. Happy birthday to Miel Buddy, Miel Segosha, Louis Walsh. Louis is 74 today. Happy birthday, Louis. And we're also remembering broadcasting legend Gay Byrne, who would have been celebrating his 93rd birthday today. My God. What else is happening today? Well, the Dublin Horse Show gets underway today at the RDS, one of the most prestigious events in the equestrian calendar. So enjoy it if you're going along. It's a lovely thing to visit every year. TV fans are going to be delighted to hear that Ted Lasso is back. Season 4 lands on Apple TV today with Jason Sudeikis returning as everyone's favourite optimistic football coach. You don't meet one of those every day, do you? And on this day in 2003, one of the biggest TV shows of the noughties made its debut, The OC. Remember that? It introduced us to Ryan, a teenager from the wrong side of the tracks who finds himself in a well-to-do Newport Beach in California's Orange County. Taken in by a wealthy lawyer and his family, Ryan struggles to fit in amongst the rich kids. Let's take a stroll down memory lane with the iconic theme tune. We've been

0: 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Okay, Summer Cash Machine, are you ready? 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
0: First of all, I'm sure you want to know the amount of money that's up for grabs. It's happening this Friday. It's guaranteed, and it's €303,000. 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Cost is €2.50. 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Okay? So, there you go. It's guaranteed. Somebody's going to win it. Friday afternoon, just after 3 o'clock. You can enter up until 3, okay? And as I say, it's todayfm.com if you want more details about all the ins and outs and the T's and C's. The cash machine after 3 on Friday will randomly pick a number. It could be you were calling during the Ray Foley show. Answer your phone within 5 rings. You need to then tell us the prize amount. €303,000. That's the answer this coming Friday. You're going to be asked that question, okay? 303K, €303,000. Say that and you win that. Text WIN to 57557. 2 days away. Good luck on Friday.
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2: Ian

High hopes, 3,000. High hopes, high hopes. It's off to work we go for a brand new day. 6:28 is the time. That guy's name is Role Model. His real name is Tucker Harrington Pillsbury, and he was born in 1997. And I think he decided to take that name as a bit of a joke, because he wasn't a role model at the time with where he was in his life and all that kind of business. So he did it as a bit of a laugh, and it seems to have caught on all these years later. So he's starting to cross the Atlantic as well and do very well on this side of the world too. And that is called, as I say, High

0: Morning of a breakthrough in the conflict between the US and Iran. Qatar says mediators are making progress towards talks, raising expectations that tensions in the Gulf could ease and lower oil prices. However, Tehran insists it's not holding direct talks with Washington, saying discussions with Oman are limited to shipping through the Strait of Hormuz. More than half of parents are worried about how they'll pay this year's back-to-school bills. A new survey for children's charity Barnardo's shows 7 in 10 are concerned about the cost of school uniforms, while more than half of secondary school parents have had to buy digital devices at an average cost of €450. And the first ever portrait of Katie Taylor is set to go under the hammer. The boxer is only 15 years old in the painting, which will go up for auction in her hometown of Bray in County Wicklow. And the artwork was done in 2001 by acclaimed Irish artist Paul McCormick and depicts the young athlete alongside her Belfast opponent, Alana Audley.
1: Wow.
0: Yeah.
1: Very good. So this one, she was just a young one, just starting out there. Mm. And so a bit of history there. Did you say how much they think they're going to get?
0: It's the starting price is €1,000, which is quite good.
1: Yeah, not bad for true art and true history. Thanks a lot.
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1: It's 6:31 on Today FM. Let's go to Philip Egan for the very latest in sport. It's Advantage Rovers in their Europa League qualifier. Phil, good morning.
4: Good morning, Ian. Shamrock Rovers will travel to Albania next week with a 2-goal lead after the 3-1 win over Ignatia at Tala Stadium last night in the first leg of their Europa League qualifier. It's the third qualifying round. Graham Burke scored a first-half penalty for Rovers. Pico Lopez and Aaron Green were on target in the second half for Stephen Bradley's side, who could have scored a few more. But if they finish the job next week, Rovers will be guaranteed league phase football for the third season in a row. Galway United missed the chance to go top of the Women's Premier Division last night. They lost 1-0 to Bohemians at Dalymount Park. Savannah Kane scored the goal for Bows. It's Galway's first loss of the season and leaves them 2 points behind leaders Athlone, who they were drawn against in the semi-finals of the FAI Cup yesterday. Tonight, Shelburne can move within a point of Galway in second place if they beat Cork City at home. That one starts at 7:45. Premier League champions Arsenal are in Dublin tonight to play a friendly against Spanish side Real Betis. That match is at the Aviva Stadium at 7:30. Mo Salah is due to land in Turkey today for talks with Trabzonspor. The Egyptian is a free agent after leaving Liverpool at the end of last season. And at stage 5 of the Tour de Femme today, Swiss cyclist Marlon Royster leads general classification coming into today. Two Irish riders in the field. Mia Griffin's 136th in general classification. Fiona Mangan is 115.
1: Okay, Phil, thank you very much for that. 6:33 is the time. It's Wednesday morning and you are with Today FM playing the music you love.

0: Scissor Sisters, and that is I Don't Feel Like Dancing on Wednesday morning on Today FM. We had Quishock there talking about the portrait of Kitty Taylor, the first ever portrait, which is up for auction. So I just see it here in the Irish Daily Star if you want to check it out there. It's going to be in Mullins Auction House in Woodbrook Park in Bray. Could be the bargain of a century, actually, because 1,000 to 1,500. Now, there could be a bidding war, you never know, to try and get this, because it is a piece of history. A painting listed as Lot 160 is expected to spark a major bidding war, it says here in the papers. And it's a picture of Katie Taylor, a painting by Paul McCormack, renowned Irish artist. And Katie and Alana Audley. We've checked Alana. We were wondering whatever happened to Alana. And apparently she joined the army. So hopefully her career is going well. And it's a picture of the two of them there and standing with all the gear on and all the things you need to be a great boxer and loads of little statuettes and all dressed up. So 13th of August is when you're going to be able to have a look at it in Mullins Auction Houses if you fancy a little piece of history in your collection. Glenn Hansard's funeral yesterday, of course, St. Patrick's Cathedral in Dublin, seemed to go off very, very well, and it seemed to have a lovely atmosphere about the whole thing as well. Some great photographs in the papers today. Musicians performing a tribute to Glenn as his funeral leaves St. Patrick's Cathedral. Glenn's wife Moira is there, consoled by poet Theo Dorgan. And there is Paddy Casey and Declan O'Rourke. I see John Kelly is there in the photograph as well. Lots of other people as well who all attended the funeral of Glenn Hansard. Fans, performers and the homeless Glenn loved and lived among came for the funeral, which is lovely. And that's a report in the Irish Independent, and it's widely reported across all of the newspapers today as well. In memory of Glenn Hansard. And Burke and Byrne inspire as Rovers close in on a lucrative playoff. Nice little scoreline there for Shamrock Rovers last night with a 3-1 win. Go on the hoop.
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5: Nothing he said actually made sense. It was lies upon lies. The way he spoke about Fauci and said everything he said was a lie, that is categorically not true and easily disproven. Then he cited another part, 73 studies about something else to do with some other. He just spews absolute nonsense. But I think that it was significant that backed into a corner, and of course no doubt he'll go back in his word at some future point, he did say that, because he had said so many things he's been so sceptical about and said that measles vaccines should be optional at one point. And now, of course, the whole thing has been out of control, not just this year, but last year as well. And now he finally backs down.
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0: All right, here comes Teddy. Swims, that is. This is The Door on Today FM.

There it is. The door. See you later. 6:45. That's Teddy Swims there on Today FM. Okay, we're going to test how awake you are at this time of the morning. Yes, it's Wednesday, which means we've got a round of Can I Have a Word for you? You're going to hear a piece of audio, okay? There's five little clips in it from well-known songs, and all you got to do is identify the first letter from each song title, okay? So even if you don't know all the songs, just get as many as you can. First letter from each of the names of the songs, okay? So if it was To Win Just Once by the Saw Doctors, that'd be T. T for To Win Just Once. Yeah, T. So first letter, that's not one of them. Just first letter from each of the songs you're about to hear and try and come up with a word for us and send it in to us. This is just for a bit of fun, all right? 0874 100 102 is our telephone number. If you want to get in touch, and you can send us a voice note, you can send us a text, you can do whatever you like. But just get it into us and tell us all about it, okay? We love the old voice notes, though. So 0874 100 102, tell us what this word might be. First letter from each of these in 3, 2, 1, go.

Ooh, there's a coincidence. This is Olivia Rodrigo and Drop Dead at 6:47 on Today FM. 087-4100-102. What is the word? Can I have a word on Today FM?

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0: Okay, let's get our first report up to date and see what's going on the roads and travel generally. Mark Hogan is here. Morning, Mark.
3: Good morning, Ian. Simmons Court Road in Dublin will be closed between 7 a.m. and 8 p.m. each day until Sunday because of the Dublin Horse Show. A park and ride there will be running from the Stillorgan Road side of UCD every 15 minutes, and there will be roadworks in Louth south of RD on the Cullen to Drumconnorth Road between the N2 and the N52 from 8 till 6 today. 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
0: All right, Mark, thank you very much for that. We've got Coldplay for you. This is Adventure of a Lifetime.

Coldplay, Adventure of a Lifetime. Okay, Connor is in Galway. Hiya, Connor. He's milking the cows, and he's got it already on Can I Have a Word Today. Don't know whether it's too easy today, but lots of people are getting it right. But well done, Connor. Good on you. It's a great job you're doing there on the cows, too. Fair play to you. So you see, people say men can't multi-skill, but obviously you can. You can do two things at the same time. Sharon in Longford has it as well. Hiya, Sharon. Thank you very much for getting in touch, and well done to you. And Killian in Australia has also got it. I'm going to play it one more time. Well done, Killian. Good to have you with us in Oz.

Okay, first letter from each song, a title, and create a five-letter word by jumbling them up. Lots of people getting it right. Have you got it right? Let us know about it. 087 4100 102.

0: 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He loves me not, he loves me.
1: He loves me not. That is Raven Lane. We got your news on the way. This is Today FM. And then Ciara Dooley in Offaly is going to kickstart the nation.
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8: Russian strikes in Ukrainian capital. It's 7 o'clock. I'm Quishaw Connolly. 14 people have been killed and 27 others are injured after a wave of Russian strikes in the region surrounding Kyiv overnight. City officials say 7 sites have come under attack, resulting in huge fires and plumes of smoke lighting up the night sky. Moscow's defense ministry says its missile strikes were targeting logistics hubs used for military purposes. Hopes are growing this morning of a breakthrough in the conflict between the US and Iran. Qatar says mediators are making progress towards talks, raising expectations that tensions in the Gulf could ease and lower oil prices. However, Tehran insists it's not holding direct talks with Washington, saying discussions with Oman are limited to shipping through the Strait of Hormuz. More than half of parents are worried about how they'll pay this year's back-to-school bills. A new survey for Barnardo shows 7 in 10 are concerned about the cost of school uniforms, while more than half of secondary school parents have had to buy digital devices at an average cost of €450. The children's charity is calling on the government to make school uniforms more affordable and bring in supports to cover the cost of educational technology. These parents say they're torn between paying bills or covering school costs.
9: The uniform itself cost almost €300. So that would be the short tie, jumper, trousers and a school tracksuit. There's a monogram thing on it, so they are more expensive and they have to be bought in a specific shop.
10: I've already bought the uniforms because of the cost of them. I wanted to kind of try and get them out of the way. I'm an SNA and I don't get paid during the summer.
8: And part of a SpaceX rocket is expected to crash into the moon this morning. NASA says there's no danger to Earth from the impact, which experts believe to be the equivalent to 3 tons of TNT explosives. The Falcon 9 was launched 19 months ago before unintentionally veering towards the moon. Today FM News, more in half an hour.
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12: Good morning, I'm Philip Egan. Shamrock Rovers will take a 2-goal lead to Albania next week after their 3-1 win over Ignacia at Atala Stadium last night in the first leg of their Europa League qualifier. Graham Burke, Pico Lopez and Aaron Green scored the goals for Stephen Bradley's side, who are on course now to play league phase football for the third season in a row. Galway United missed the chance to go top of the Women's Premier Division. They were beaten 1-0 by Bohemians at Dalymount Park, where Savannah Kane scored a late goal for Bows. It was Galway's first loss of the season in the league and leaves them 2 points behind leaders Athlone, who they were drawn against yesterday in the semi-finals of the FAI Cup. Tonight, Shelburne can close the gap on Galway in second place to a point if they win at Hampton Bottomside Cork City. That game starts at 7:45. Senior FIFA staff will attend a crisis meeting in Morocco today with Under Pressure President Gianni Infantino. Member organisations have been withdrawing their support for Infantino after his failed plan to sell stakes in the World Cup. Mo Salah is due to land in Turkey later ahead of a potential move to Trabzonspor. The Egyptian is a free agent after leaving Liverpool at the end of last season. And at stage 5 of the Tour de Femme today, Swiss cyclist Marlon Royster leads general classification. There are two Irish riders in the field. Mia Griffin is 136th overall, while Fiona Mangan is 105th. To hear live commentary of the League of Ireland every Friday, download the Go Loud app now.
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8: Cool and windy, particularly in the north with some heavy rain, drier further south and in the east with sunny spells and highs today of 14 to 21 degrees.
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1: Okay, let's get this day off to a great start. We've got Ciara Dooley, who's going to kickstart the nation for us right now. 7:05.
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1: Morning, Ciara.
14: Hi, Ian. How are you?
1: I'm very well. Everything good in Burr and County Offaly, yes?
14: Yeah, all's good. All's good. Can't complain.
1: I believe your husband is away at the moment and he is for a few days in Germany. So you're looking after the kids and you're entertaining them, yeah?
14: That's right. Yeah, trying to anyway.
1: Right. So that Saoirse is 7 and Garrod 3, yeah?
14: That's right. Yeah.
1: Okay. Now, it just mentions here that there's a thing on in Burr called the Burr Vintage. What is it? Vintage and Arts
14: it's
1: Festival.
14: It's their annual Vintage and Arts Festival. Right. Yeah. Yeah.
1: Seems to be very well organized.
14: Yeah, it is. Actually, it's a great thing. There's a great vibe around the town for it. So there's always something on. So. Yeah. Well, I mean, I can't tell you what's on, but
1: I can actually. In Burr Library at 11 o'clock this morning, okay? Saoirse might be interested in this, Anger Road. The Teddy Bears Picnic is on.
14: Oh, yeah, yay! Well, there's something there, yeah.
1: Okay, now, if you want to have a little lie on and you want to go out in the afternoon instead, at 3 o'clock in the Scout Hall, do you know where that is?
14: Yeah, I do, yeah.
1: Okay, there's a children's treasure hunt.
14: Oh, very good.
1: There you go. Or you could do both.
14: Now, Ian, you've today's sources for me.
1: Very good. And I believe you're a community nurse, but you're off today and tomorrow, yeah?
14: I'm off today and tomorrow, yeah.
1: Excellent. Yeah. Well, you enjoy the time off. Have a good bit of a laugh.
14: I will.
1: Meet up with everybody and say hello to the kids. And you're going to do a great song you picked out for us as well. Whatever you get up to today, enjoy yourself. Ciara, I'm going to hand it over to you. Here we go.
14: Thanks, Ian. Good morning, everyone. Here's to a fresh start and a brand new day. Whatever the day holds for you, I hope it's a brilliant one. So let's get on it. Hit that button, Ian.

Go! Chemical Brothers there, that's called Go, especially for Kira and for Saoirse and Garrod as well. So hi to all the family, and Kevin might be listening in Germany as well. They all live in Kinnity together very happily. And so enjoy yourself today, because remember, today's the day the teddy bears have their picnic. Oh yeah. It's 11 minutes past 7 on Today FM. Now, just to go back to Can I Have a Word, thank you very much to everybody who got in touch with us. And once you think you knew the word, we were asking you to get in touch, and lots of people did. Lots of people got it right as well. Very few people got it wrong. We're going to play the songs for you again, and we have our winner. We do also have Howie Eno, Dave the Dub in Charlestown, Mayo, up early in my boarding kennels. Is the word value? Dave the Dub, not a dog, is it? No, he's working there. Okay, sorry. Is the word value? Because we value you, Eno. Oh my God, that's lovely. Dave, thank you very much. Not the right answer, but let me see. Yeah, I see where you're coming from. It's just kind of worn out there. Thank you, Dave. Kira in Guernsey in the Channel Islands got it right. And as has Harry in Monaghan, and Claire in Meath, and John, it's not my friend, John in Offaly. Oh, listen, we play it again, first of all, because I know John always lists them off as well. He knows everything, so he does. I'm just beginning. First letter from each of these, okay, if you're just joining us. Jumble them up, try and come up with a word. Who's that now, eh?

0: Okay, there are the five songs. If it's the person, the John I'm thinking of, he'll say Young Ian. He always does that. Here we go.
1: Good morning, Young Ian. Ah. Young John here from Killian County, Offaly. How simply fabulous to have you back. I think the word today may be vague. And that would be Viva Forever by the Spice Girls, Unwritten by Natasha Bedingfield, Always by the great Bon Jovi, Escape by the even greater Enrique Iglesias, and Good For You by the superb Olivia Rodriguez. Thank you.
0: Ah, it was almost perfect. It was almost Olga Corbett style there. But then he said Rodriguez. Rodrigo, John. Rodrigo, come on. But listen, well done. Very good. Yes, indeed. It is vague. That is the word we're looking for. V-A-G-U-E. Well done, John. And do you want a job? It's brilliant. Sounds great on the radio.

0: Taken from Toy Story 5, and that is Taylor Swift there. I knew it. I knew you on Today FM. It's 17 minutes past 7 now. First thing on the Wednesday morning, it is the 5th of August, and Mario's off this week on his Joe Holliers. He'll be back next week, and so we're playing some of the best from the recent past, let's put it that way, on Gift Grub, including, do you remember Kerry Monopoly? Yeah, Kerry Monopoly, whoa.
1: It's here. From the people that brought you Monopoly comes Kerry Monopoly, the game everybody can enjoy, especially if you're from Kerry.
2: I'll take the flat cap there.
3: I'll take fungi.
4: Oh, look at this, I'll take the lightsaber.
1: It's Monopoly, Kerry style.
2: Right, lads, I'm building another hotel in Killarney.
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1: Make your way around the board.
2: 4, 5, 6. You've stepped in horse dung from a jarvey on Main Street. Go back 5 spaces.
1: Kerry Monopoly. It's the game for all the family. Even families who aren't talking to each other.
2: Roll the dice, Denny.
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5: 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Hotel.
2: That's my hotel. You owe me rent.
5: I think if you look at the legal filings, you'll find I own a piece of that hotel as well. 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
2: 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You've successfully deflected a question put to you by Jerry O'Sullivan on Radio Kerry. Collect 200.
1: Kerry Monopoly. You're gonna love it.
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0: Okay, it's Wednesday morning, 7:22. Don't forget this coming Friday, 303K. That's €303,000. Guaranteed as well. It's in the cash machine, waiting to be taken away. 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
0: right now, though, it's Benson Boone. Mystical. Magical. Oh, yeah. Playing the music you love, it's Today FM. There's no

Mystical, magical, Benson Boone there on Today FM. Okay, waffle lines are open officially. Our number is 0874100102. Text the word waffle and your name if you would like to play today. Now, hang on. Today I'm going to tell you what the topic is. Well, I'm not going to tell you what the topic, but generally the topic is going to be movie-based. So it's something to do with movies today. All right, so something to do with movies. If you think you're good on movies, films, that kind of thing, get in touch with us right now. Text the word waffle and your name to 0874100102 and we will do the rest, okay? Movies, 0874100102 for Waffle on Today FM.

0: From the very start of the 1990s, Mock Turtles, the name of the band, and that is Can You Dig It? Well, can you? Wednesday morning on Today FM, 5th of August, this is Today FM. 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
2: With Ampost Insurance, missing your exit and pretending it was the scenic route. That's human.

0: morning, Ian. 14 people have been killed and 27 others are injured following a wave of Russian strikes in the region surrounding Kyiv overnight. City officials say 7 sites have come under attack. However, Moscow's defense ministry says its missile strikes were targeting logistics hubs used for military purposes. GP services are failing to keep up with growing population demands. New figures released to Sinn Féin TD David Cullinan show over 5,700 people struggle to get a GP appointment this year. And the jobs of scientific experts are in danger of becoming redundant due to advances in artificial intelligence. OpenAI, the company behind ChatGPT, says its Astra model solved 10 long-standing maths problems in a week, including a 60-year-old geometry puzzle. And experts at the University of Michigan and Columbia University in the US say the jaw-dropping results have left them in awe of the computer technology.
1: But did they get it right?
0: They did.
1: Well, who's checking?
0: It's like 260 AI? Pages of a manuscript or something. I'd say if a mathematician went through it and were like, they solved it.
1: Yeah, that looks about right, yeah.
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3: With Einhell, one battery, over 350 power tools, one system, total control.
1: All right, then, let's go to Philip Egan for the very latest in sport. Rovers firmly in the driving seat to continue their European journey. Morning, Phil.
4: Good morning, Ian. Shamrock Rovers are on course to play league phase European football for a third season in a row. Stephen Bradley's side beat Ignacia of Albania 3-1 at Tala Stadium last night in the first leg of their Europa League third qualifying round tie. Graham Burke, Pico Lopez and Aaron Green scored the goals for Rovers, who are guaranteed a place in the Conference League if they can win this tie. Stephen Bradley says they could have scored a few more goals.
5: The players have been excellent in the main for the last number of weeks and they've just continued that tonight. And like I said, some of our play was good. We got in a lot of times, we created a lot of opportunities. We obviously scored 3, but maybe we on another night we score a couple more, so a little bit frustrated with that.
4: Galway United missed the chance to go top of the Women's Premier Division last night. They were beaten 1-0 by Bohemians at Dalymount Park, where Savannah Kane scored a late goal for Bows. It's Galway's first loss of the season and it leaves them 2 points behind leaders Athlone. Tonight, Shelburne can move within a point of Galway if they win at home to Cork City. Kickoff is 7:45. Senior FIFA staff will attend a crisis meeting in Morocco today with under pressure President Gianni Infantino. Mo Salah is due to land in Turkey ahead of his potential move to Trabzonspor. The Egyptian is a free agent after he left Liverpool at the end of last season. And in cricket, the Ireland men's team take on Afghanistan in the first of 5 one-day internationals in Tyrone this morning. It's Gary Wilson's first match since taking over as head coach. Protests are expected outside Brady Cricket Ground over Afghanistan's lack of a women's team under the Taliban regime. Play is due to get underway at 10:45.
1: Okay, Phil, thank you very much for that. 7:34 on Today FM. We're going to play a waffle, a movie theme this morning. That's coming up directly after this from Florence Road.

0: out there and hanging out to a dry on Today FM 7:37. Good morning to you. And we've got Carl Hannan standing by. He's going to have a go at Waffle this morning. Did tell you already that the topic generally is going to be about movies. I'll be more specific as to exactly what it is. Then all he has to do is to get all five of the keywords that I've got written down in front of me here. Every time he gets one right, he will hear the waffle ding here at five times. And we have got a winner. We've got €1,000 in here in Waffle every single morning. So when or if Cahill wins, we'll have another €1,000 in there for you tomorrow. So it's a movie theme. Let's get Cahill on the line. A truck driver, I believe, Cahill, yeah?
1: Hey, you know how things, yeah, you got it in one.
0: Very good. Thanks very much. Do I get a point, yeah?
1: Yeah, you do. I hope I get one too. Yeah,
0: exactly. Or maybe five. Anyway, yeah. So you live in Galway, but you drive to Dublin Port every day, is that right?
1: Yeah. We're a truck driver by trade and work. We're from Galway, but we're based nearly every day out of Dublin, yeah.
0: Right, okay, yeah. Very good. Yeah. And is that well organised up there?
1: Dublin Port, it is. Can't complain now. Most of the time it's 100%. Yeah.
0: Very good. Okay, so the last movie you saw was Toy Story 5. What did you think of that?
1: Yeah, it was good. Yeah, the kids enjoyed it. I enjoyed it myself. Yeah. I ashamed to admit I enjoy cartoons probably more than I do anything else, even though I'm 41 years old.
0: I know exactly what you mean. I was so looking forward to seeing it, and I got to see it, and I enjoyed it. Now, our Shauna, who's coming up in the showbiz news, she's got a little bit of a, you know, she's just one thing she's not very happy about with Toy Story 5, so she'll reveal all that just before we do the showbiz news.
2: Not so bad.
0: Okay, because it's getting to her, you know. Yeah. But anyway, Cahill, I want to wish you the very best of luck. Are you ready for this?
1: Ready to go.
0: It's movies.
1: See what happens.
0: Here we go. Clear the brain, a few deep breaths, just relax. Here we go. Cahill Hannan, here comes your topic.
3: Today's waffle topic is
0: famous movies mainly set in a school.
1: Mainly said in the school. High School Musical. Not a clue. Brain has gone blank.
0: Go on.
1: Oh.
0: There's one called School of something.
1: School of Rock.
0: Good man.
1: School of Rock.
0: There's one that's a whole franchise of them. Huge. Little lad with glasses.
1: I told you I'd get one.
0: Harry Potter. Harry
1: Beckett.
0: we had Dead Poets Society as well. Yeah, Harry Potter, Clueless, and The Breakfast Club. There you go. Anyway, you did get one right though.
1: Yeah,
0: very good.
1: Yeah,
0: to see.
1: Yeah, yeah.
0: So that means that's what we have in common. We both got a point.
1: Exactly.
0: Cahill, have a great day. Thanks a million.
1: You
0: lovely
1: too.
0: Talking
1: bye-bye.
0: To you. Good luck.
1: Bye-bye.
0: Cheers.
1: Bye-bye.
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0: 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This is Kylie Minogue and Padam. Padam. Padam. 7:43 is the time. Shauna's here with her latest showbiz news and a Toy Story 5 gripe. Stand by.

0: Kylie Minogue there, and that is Padum Padum. It's 7:45 on Today FM. Sean O'Reilly is here, sitting opposite me with your showbiz news for this Wednesday morning. How
1: are
0: you doing?
1: Good morning, how are you?
0: Great, very good, thank you so much. So, you've got a problem with Toy Story 5. They put a lot of effort into it, it's taken years to make. You've got a problem with it.
1: Yeah, I enjoyed it overall.
0: Yeah, you enjoyed it, right, okay.
1: But there was one big omission for me, and that, like, I wasn't happy with the amount of potato head action, right? Mr. or Mrs.
0: Right.
1: There just wasn't enough. I loved the potato head,
0: okay.
1: In particular Mr. Potato Head.
0: Is he the one, he's the fellow from Cheers, is he?
1: No, oh, I'm not voice. Sure. I'm or not sure no. who voices yeah. him. Yeah. I just have always enjoyed his his quips.
0: Right, I know, yeah.
1: You uncultured swine.
0: Sorry, do that again?
1: You uncultured swine.
0: You uncultured swine.
1: Yeah, that's one of his lines
0: you
1: from.
0: You uncultured swine.
1: I think the original Toy Story.
0: But see, Conan O'Brien is in it now this time.
1: Yeah,
0: and he gets a huge part in it. Yeah.
1: Yeah, and he's great.
0: Yeah.
1: But I also miss... like.
0: But
1: even,
0: that was the thread. It was about
1: I know.
0: Devices, really, wasn't it?
1: It was.
0: You know,
1: and I have to accept that we've moved on from Andy's room and it's now Bonnie's room, so it is going to be different.
0: Right.
1: But even Rex, the dinosaur, he wasn't in it as much as I would have liked either.
0: Right, Rex, the dog.
1: Yeah,
0: the big long dog. Yeah.
1: No, the dinosaur.
0: Oh, the dino.
1: Yeah.
0: Oh, yeah.
1: He was only in
0: Is there a long dog? A kind of sausage dog as well.
1: Slinky.
0: Oh, yeah. You know your stuff, don't you?
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0: Meanwhile, back at the Human Beings, a new romance for Dakota Johnson.
1: Yes, so this is Dakota Johnson. She was with Chris Martin for a long time. I think it was over 8 years they were together.
0: Mm-hmm.
1: But they split up last year. And according to the news this morning, she has a new man on the scene. And you won't believe who it is, Ian. It's a lad that we've actually talked about ourselves over the last 24 hours.
0: James. Oh, sorry.
1: And in fact, I think you mentioned him earlier on in the show.
0: Right.
1: He's performing at Electric Picnic.
0: Right.
1: His name?
0: Van Morrison.
1: Role model.
0: Role model.
1: The
0: Go
1: man
0: away.
1: Of the moment. Yeah, we were literally chatting about him yesterday. Yeah, they've officially confirmed that they're a couple. So he was interviewed this week and he mentioned his girlfriend by name and revealed that she will actually feature on one of his upcoming songs too. Yeah. So they were in the studio. She dropped in, probably to drop him in a cup of tea or whatever.
0: Yeah.
1: And the producer said, why don't you jump on? So in she hopped. And
0: is she doing, is he doing Electric Picnic?
1: He is, yep.
0: Right.
1: Yep.
0: Can we try and get an interview with him?
1: We have to make this happen.
0: Yeah, yeah.
1: You and role model, you have to be best friends by the end of this year.
0: Exactly, okay? That'd be great. very good. Well, I hope they're very happy.
1: So do
0: I. Fantastic, yeah. He seems to have a good sense of humour.
1: He does,
0: him.
1: Yeah.
0: He does, yeah. Role model. I had his real name. I can't remember what it is.
1: It's Tucker.
0: Tucker something. Yeah,
1: I don't know what his surname is. I'm sorry.
0: Okay, so there you go. That's Dakota and Tucker. And Maura Higgins is a very loyal friend.
1: Yeah, she's very loyal. And we love that about her.
0: Yeah.
1: So she's gearing up to take part in Dancing with the Stars US. It launches in September. But before she even steps onto the dance floor, she's laying down the law. So she said there's one professional dancer that she does not want to be partnered with, and she named him, his name is Gleb Shevlenko, and she said she's happy to end up with any other dancer except him because Gleb dated one of her friends and she doesn't like the way he speaks about women, so she does not want to spend so much time with someone that she feels that way about. Now Gleb,
0: that's what we like about her. She's straight, isn't she?
1: I really
0: she's
1: respect
0: just
1: that
0: saying, this is it
1: and she's saying you hurt one of my friends and I'm not going to be hanging out with you. No way, even if it damages my you know, my future on the show. He's since responded and he said he's never even heard of Maura Higgins and suggested that she was creating headlines before the series begins, so he said that he's going to stay focused on the competition and not worry about that.
0: Very good. Okay.
1: Yeah.
0: What did Mr. Potato Head say again?
1: You uncultured swine.

Pharrell Williams there, that's cool. Happy on today, FM 753. Good reason why Mr. Potato Head wasn't in Toy Story. Well, he was in it a little bit. And I know that they used a kind of a sample of the voice of this man, but the actor who voiced Mr. Potato Head, this is according to Keen, and I did read this recently as well, who voiced Mr. Potato Head, Don Rickles, great comedian, and the guy who got away with all kinds of stuff on Johnny Carson Show and all the chat shows down through the years, absolutely brilliant he was, but he passed away, so he's sadly gone, and that's probably why there's only a small part in the latest film, Toy Story 5, although he was featured quite a lot in as Mr. Potato Head in the previous movies. So there you go. Keane, thank you very much for getting in touch with us about that. And I know that they use technology in some way. I was reading that somewhere where they kind of sampled the voice and then they were able to get him to say all kinds of things, which is probably how they used him in Toy Story 5. Keane, thanks a mil. 7:54. 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

0: That's Olivia Dean and Man I Need. So EP tickets up for grabs all this month here on Today FM. 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And would you and your family like to go to Delphi? Oh, nice. I'll tell you how very soon.
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8: Shelburne Road southbound in Limerick has a queue from Shelburne Park to Union Cross. The N4 into Dublin is backed up between Junction 3 Lucan East and the M50. And there's a delay on the OR139 eastbound from the M1 M50 interchange to Clonshock Roundabout. 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
9: Almost 6,000 people struggle to register with a GP. It's 8 o'clock, I'm Quisha Conley. New HSE figures show thousands of people are struggling to get a GP. The data released by Sinn Féin TD David Cullinan shows more than 5,007 people looked for help because they couldn't secure a GP. Today FM's Jessica Woodlock has the details.
10: 5,775 people have contacted the HSE this year because they couldn't secure a GP themselves. Figures show the number of GPs in the country doesn't match the growing needs of the population, with the number of new GPs increasing by less than 200 between 2020 and 2025, compared with a population growth of over 480,000. The HSE data also reveals the amount of GPs who took on private contracts was double the amount who took on public contracts between 2020 and 2025. Sinn Féin says the numbers represent a crisis point in GP access.
9: Many parents are taking out loans or dipping into savings to cover this year's back-to-school bills. A new survey for Barnardo's shows more than half of parents are worried over costs, with 7 in 10 annoyed at the price of school uniforms and secondary school parents spending an average of €450 on digital devices or more. These parents say they're really struggling.
11: Being asked to pay €850 for a tablet is disgraceful when people are struggling to pay their electricity bill and put food on the table.
12: I worry every summer about how I will fund everything.
13: Having four children in school, so not all of the children will be able to fully participate.
14: If there was any way they could have it that they're not embellished uniforms, that we could just go somewhere normal and buy them without having to go to these fancy shops and spend a fortune, that would be brilliant.
9: And Killian Murphy and his wife Yvonne McGuinness are welcoming the approval of planning permission for the redevelopment of a cinema in County Kerry. The site plans, which includes a new performance and exhibition space, had been subject to a number of appeals since it was brought in 2024, but on commission, Planála has now given it the green light. In a statement shared on Instagram, the couple says they're excited to redevelop the cinema for the people of Dingle and the wider arts community in Ireland. Today FM News, more in half an hour.
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16: Good morning, I'm Philip Egan. Shamrock Rovers will take a 2-goal lead to Albania next Thursday in their Europa League qualifier. Rovers beat Ignatia 3-1 at Tala Stadium last night in the first leg of the third qualifying round. Graham Burke, Pico Lopez and Aaron Green scored the goals for Stephen Bradley's side, who'll be guaranteed league face football for a third season in a row if they advance to the playoff round. Galway United missed the chance to go top of the Women's Premier Division last night. They were beaten 1-0 by Bohemians at Dalymount Park, where Savannah Kane scored a late goal for Bows. It was Galway's first loss of the season and it leaves them 2 points behind leaders Athlone. Tonight, Shelburne can move within 3 points of top spot if they win at home to bottom side Cork City. That game starts at 7:45. Senior FIFA staff will attend a crisis meeting in Morocco today with under pressure President Gianni Infantino. Member organisations have been withdrawing their support of Infantino after his failed plan to sell stakes in the World Cup. Mo Salah is due to land in Turkey this morning ahead of his potential move to Trabzonspor. The Egyptian's a free agent after leaving Liverpool at the end of last season. And in cricket, the Ireland men's team take on Afghanistan in the first of 5 one-day internationals in Tyrone this morning. It'll be Gary Wilson's first match as head coach since taking over from Heinrich Malan. Protests are expected outside Breedy Cricket Ground over Afghanistan's lack of a women's team under the Taliban regime, and play is due to get underway at 10:45. To hear live commentary of the League of Ireland every Friday, download the Go Loud app now.
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9: Cool and windy, particularly in the north with some heavy rain, drier further south and in the east with sunny spells and highs today of 14 to 21 degrees.
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0: All right then, here it comes. 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So entries in by 3 o'clock this Friday. The cash machine will then randomly pick its first number. Could be you were calling during the Ray Foley show. Answer your phone within 5 rings. That's the first step. Then you're going to have a chat and then you're going to be asked the question, how much is in the cash machine? The answer this coming Friday is €303,000. Okay? Say that and you will win €303,000. It's as simple as that. Text WIN to 57557. Good luck on Friday.
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0: It's 8:07 right now on Today FM. We got a bit of Sabrina Carpenter coming up to you and a song called Tears. And then Gift Grub and we're going into the song.

0: Sabrina Carpenter there. That's called Tears on Today FM. It's 8:09 right now. Yeah, I want to remind you about what the song is, our electric pick for the electric picnic tickets giveaway. We're going to give you all the details on that in a couple of minutes' time. So stay where you are. Right now, though, let's go back to one of the gift grubs, one of the best ones of the year so far. And it's all about the government, and they had their sauna installed. Oh, yeah, you got to have these things. Oh, they're in there now, right?
1: Ah, this is a... this is a great sauna going forward, Simon.
2: It's an excellent sauna.
1: Government sauna to add to our facilities at Leinster House. How much did it come in at again?
2: 4.2 million.
1: Oh, that's not bad value. 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
2: No, the plunge pool came in as 2.3 million extra.
1: All right. Saunas are very good for the cardiac health, I hear.
2: Oh, yes, absolutely. And the weight loss.
1: Ah, sure, we don't need to lose any weight, Simon, going forward. Right. I'd say we're the lightest tarnished Taoiseach combination in history.
2: Yeah, we're like a pair of jockeys.
1: Except it's not the horses we're riding, huh? What? It's the country, what?
2: Sorry?
1: I'm joking.
2: Right. Hi, everybody. Just keeping you all informed of how I'm delivering for the country today. Today,
1: what the hell are you doing Instagram in the sauna?
2: I'm here with the Taoiseach, of course.
1: Ah, hello. How are you?
2: Sweating it out on behalf of the Irish people.
1: Sweating it out.
2: Just about to take a cold plunge.
1: Are we?
2: Right. Let's go.
1: Right. I've never done a cold plunge going forward.
2: No, it's easy. Very good. You just get in and you just put your
3: whole body, under the water.
1: Okay. I'm getting in now. It can't be that bad.
3: Going forward. Get out again. Back in the sauna.
1: Close the door.
2: That's much better.
1: Going forward.
2: Yeah, that's better. Okay.
1: So steamy in here. You can't see a thing.
2: Yeah, it's excellent for a confidential cabinet conversation.
1: Absolutely, Simon. A leak-proof sauna, huh?
2: Absolutely. Hi, guys.
1: Who goes there?
2: Leo, is that you?
1: I didn't see you. It's steam, Leo.
2: Sorry, guys. I still have my government fob, just in case you were going to say anything confidential.
1: Oh, no problem going forward. Thanks for letting us know, Leo.
2: Hi, everybody. Still delivering in the
1: Instagram
2: sauna on behalf of the Irish people, joined by another Taoiseach, actually former Taoiseach, Leo Varadkar.
4: Hi, everybody.
5: Well, lads, how's it hanging, huh?
1: Oh, Willie, what are you doing?
5: Willie, for God's sake. Of course I'm Willie. What are you talking about?
1: No, Willie, God the almighty. Towel, please. You're supposed to be wearing a towel in the sauna.
5: I'm streaming live to the Irish people. Sorry about that, folks. Put it away, Willie. Willie, for God's sake. You want to get the cops up here?
4: Look, I was unaware of the etiquette in situ in the sauna.
1: Oh, no, Willie.
4: Look, it's no problem, lads. It's so steamy in here, nobody can see the offending appendage.
1: Fairness, that had nothing to do with the steam, Willie.
4: What do you mean?
1: That's just a little joke. Will you cop on, Willie?
4: That's very funny.
2: Relax.
4: Anyway, it's not a bad little sauna, anyway, for 5 million.
1: I thought it was 4.2 million.
4: Oh, Jesus, no. Did you not hear about that?
1: No,
4: that was the quote we got from Saunas or Us.
1: So who gave this one then, Willie?
4: These fellas are called Celtic Gold saunas.
2: All right.
4: I think that's what they're called, anyway.
1: Ah, fair enough.
2: Very good value.
1: Mary Lou will hit the roof when she hears this.
2: Oh, Jesus, not to give it a dump.
1: Count Carla, let the oil count Carla.
2: What a dose.
1: Queer Fianna Fáil. What's the Irish for saunas?
2: What a dose.
6: Taoiseach, the Irish for sauna.
1: Oh, Jesus, Mary Lou.
6: Is sauna.
1: I didn't notice you there going forward.
6: Well, there's a lot of things you don't notice these days, Taoiseach. And don't worry, Willie.
4: Huh?
6: I didn't notice it either.
4: Huh?
6: Clown, August Bannocked Galair.
2: Oh, God.
4: Jesus. Did she not get the memo on the towel either?
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0: Mumford and Sons. That's called A Cave on Today FM. 17 minutes past 8 is the time. All right, now. Okay, now, update on Electric Picnic. What's going on here?
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0: Yes, everybody's starting to talk about it. Stradbally County Laois. And you're saying, fear of missing out. FOMO. Electric Picnic 2026, only weeks away, and we want you there. 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Might be on this show, could be on Dave's, could be Louise, could be Ray in the afternoon, whatever, okay? So, you have the length of the song to get your entry in, and we announce the winner before the end of that show. And as soon as the tickets are won, we'll also announce the next Electric Picnic Pick for you to listen out for. 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
0: Okay, here comes one of my favorite songs at the moment. No, it's not that one. It's not that one. Keep listening, though. 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Never know when it's going to happen. This is Kingfisher, and the sun will never settle on the love I have for you. 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

for you. Beautiful song, a great sentiment, a great title. The Sun Will Never Settle, that's Kingfisher on Today FM. Right, it's 8:24 in the morning, and this is Ian Dempsey with you on The Breakfast Show until 9. And remember, listen out for Fontaines, DC and Favourite. That's the one. It's a specific song. So when you hear that, just send the word picnic and your name and location to 0874 100 102. I just want to make sure everybody gets, you know, gets in there. I want to say good morning to Elizabeth. Morning, Elizabeth, our daughter. This is from Mum and Dad. They're very proud of you, Elizabeth. Elizabeth is 16 today. Happy birthday to you. And God love her and God bless her. They've been listening to this breakfast show all her life. Every day of our life, Elizabeth has had us on the radio, which is fantastic. And long may it continue, Elizabeth. Hopefully we're doing a decent job. You let us know if we're not, okay? Can you wish her a happy birthday from her proud mum and dad, of course. So happy birthday, Elizabeth. And, of course, the brother. That brother, David. So good morning to David as well. And he's probably been listening to us for a while as well. So good to have you with us here on Today FM. Elizabeth, big day for you today. 16, eh?

0: That's Mark Ronson and the wonderful voice of Amy Winehouse, and that's called Valerie. What a song, what a tune. Good to hear it again. 8:29 on Today FM. 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
3: Dublin's M50 northbound is busy between Junction 9 Red Cow and a breakdown blocking the auxiliary lane after Junction 7 Lucan. There's a delay also on the R139 eastbound from the M1 roundabout to a breakdown in the right lane at Clonchock Road Junction, and Cork's South Ring Road westbound is slow approaching an incident in the right lane at Junction 6 Cork Airport. Mark Hogan, Safe and Travel.
0: Okay, Mark, thank you very much. Today is Wednesday, the 5th of August. Cool and unseasonably windy day today, according to Met Aaron, particularly in the north, with showery spells of rain heavy at times. Further south and east will stay drier, with sunny spells developing. Highest temperatures today, 14 to 21 degrees Celsius. It's going to be warmest in the southeast, with moderate to fresh and gusty northwest winds today. It's 8:30 in the morning on Today FM on Wednesday. Let's get the latest in sport in a couple of minutes' time with Philip Egan. First of all, your news headlines with Quishaw Connolly. 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
4: Morning, Ian. New HSE figures show thousands of people are struggling to get a GP. The data released to Sinn Féin TD David Cullinan shows more than 5,700 people looked for help because they couldn't secure a family doctor. Many parents are taking out loans or dipping into savings to cover this year's back-to-school bills. A new survey for children's charity Barnardo's shows more than half of parents are worried about costs, with 7 in 10 annoyed at the price of school uniforms.

0: goes a bit like, soggy or something.
1: Yeah, but also everything would taste it like would. Basil then, you know.
0: Yeah.
1: Berries, I understand. Yeah. Crisps, no. Nuts, no. Not in my house, anyway.
0: No.
1: I'm not forbidding it or anything. I'm just saying that it just wouldn't. Like, you'd say, why would you put them in the fridge? Fresh herbs, not necessarily.
0: Coriander.
1: Yeah, coriander. Yeah. Coriander. Mm. Yeah, but that kind of, there's a bit of an old smell off that, isn't it?
0: But I get them. I got them in bags.
1: Okay. What about now watermelons?
0: Yeah, so the stuff that you don't put in the fridge. Right. Watermelon, which I think you would, especially if it's been cut.
1: It takes up a lot of room though, doesn't it, watermelon?
0: They're big. Yeah. And also potatoes, tomatoes, cake and bread don't belong in the fridge.
1: Tomatoes?
0: I know, I put tomatoes.
1: Tomatoes are in ours, yeah.
0: Especially in the summertime because they go too soft.
1: Yeah.
0: Yeah.
1: Do you put butter in your fridge?
0: No. No.
1: No, I don't either. No. And I think it works much better that way.
0: Because then it's too hard.
1: Yeah, but even then, it tastes good even out. No. And what about, what's the other thing? Eggs.
0: Eggs. No.
1: No,
0: not, I don't, not
1: I
0: in
1: leave
0: the fridge.
1: The eggs out as well. Yeah, I do. Yeah. Okay, and correct. One other question before we go to the sport. Have you heard of a thing called QP?
0: No.
1: Kewpie. It's kind of a mayonnaise. But I think Hellmann's is made with a full egg, with everything. Whereas the Kewpie is made with just the yolk of the egg. And it's supposed to be pretty delicious and worth trying. So Kewpie, Kewpie. I'm going to try it today. I'll let you know. Okay, cheers.
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1: 8.33 on Today FM. Sorry for keeping you there, Phil. Philip Egan's here with the latest in sport. Gianni Infantino has called a meeting in, of all places, Morocco today. Morning, Phil.
4: Good morning, Ian. I was thinking Kewpie. I was like, who does he play for? Anyway, his time running out for FIFA president Gianni Infantino. Senior FIFA staff will attend a crisis meeting in Morocco later on with the under-pressure Infantino. Member organisations have been withdrawing their support for Infantino after his failed plan to sell stakes in the World Cup. Arsene Wenger, FIFA's Chief of Global Football Development, and Secretary General Matthias Grafström made their clear opposition known to Infantino's plans yesterday. Former FIFA Communications Director Guido Tognoni says forcing Infantino out may not solve all the problems though.
5: Pressure is very strong, but it didn't destroy yet Infantino. That is not the candidate yet. And this is one of the challenges of the challengers.
4: Shamrock Rovers will take a 2-goal lead to Albania next Thursday in their Europa League qualifier. Rovers beat Agnatia 3-1 at Tala Stadium last night in the first leg of the third qualifying round. Graham Burke, Pico Lopez and Aaron Green scored the goals for Stephen Bradley's side. They'll be guaranteed league phase football for the third season in a row if they can advance to the playoff round. Galway United missed the chance to go top of the Women's Premier Division last night. They were beaten 1-0 by Bohemians at Dalymount Park, a first loss of the season for Galway. Tonight, Shelburne can close the gap on leaders Athlone to 3 points if they win at home to bottomside Cork City. Kickoff is 7:45. Mo Salah is due in Turkey this morning ahead of his potential move to Trabzonspor, which would be a free transfer given he left Liverpool as a free agent at the end of last season. Meanwhile, Liverpool are being linked with PSG teenager Ibrahima Mbaye, who featured for Senegal at the World Cup. Liverpool are also trying to sign Bradley Barcola from the European champions. And in cricket, the Ireland men's team take on Afghanistan in the first of 5 1-day internationals in Tyrone this morning. It's Gary Wilson's first match as head coach, and play is due to get underway at Brady Cricket Ground at 10:45.
1: Okay, thank you very much. And you mentioned earlier on there about Real Betis and Arsenal playing in Dublin later on tonight. Phil, Ryan and Keane are travelling from Kerry as we speak to Dublin to the Arsenal game tonight. Love from mum and dad. Have a safe trip. Phil, thanks for the sport. Good luck. This is for the lads, Ryan and Keane. Enjoy the game tonight. It's 8:36 and this is Today FM.

0: Back in the day when they were the biggest band in the world, no doubt about it, R.E.M. there, and that is Man on the Moon on Today FM. Yeah, they're 15 minutes. Well, a bit longer than 15 minutes anyway. R.E.M., Man on the Moon, it's 8:41 on Today FM. Great fun with the Fitzgeralds yesterday in our competition for a chance to go to Delphi Resort in County Galway. Now, it's for a very good cause because it's to do with the Sunflower Hospice, the children's hospice, which is being built outside, the first one being built outside of Dublin, serving the counties of the Western Seaboard, okay? So, but we had great fun because the family came on and we have five boxes and the holiday is in one of those boxes and there are four opportunities to pick numbers from members of the family. So you have to keep going. So you're down to the wire, maybe. You might get it in the first go or the second go, but you're down to the wire if you don't get it. So you've got one last chance and there are two boxes. And do you pick the right one? That's the thing. Very exciting. You can have a go today. Just want to tell you about this. So sunflowerchildrenshospice.ie, you can check it there and find out more about it. And also you can make a donation because that's what they're trying to do. This is going to be funded entirely by donations. They care for children with life-limiting illnesses closer to their homes. The hospice build will be entirely funded by donations and it's the first one outside of Dublin serving the counties of the Western Seaboard. Find out more and donate at Sunflower Children's Hospice and that is a .ie, okay? sunflowerchildrenshospice.ie. So, two nights in a family suite for two adults and two children at Delphi Resort in County Galway. You hear people talking about it all the time. It's a great place, the perfect family destination with adventure, great food, lots of accommodation options, and even a spa for mum and dad to enjoy. Breakfast each morning, dinner both nights as well, so you'll be well fed, and a half day of activities are thrown in there as well. So we're looking for a family this morning to join me and try and win this. We've got five boxes here and the prize is in one of the boxes. However, you only get four chances to find the winner. Oh, please don't let your family down. You're going to get four chances to find the winning box. If you fancy taking part, send us your name and the other members of the family who are with you to 087-4100-102 and we might be talking to you very, very soon, later in the show, before 9 o'clock.
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10: Oh, just like my favorite song going round and round my head. 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

0: Lost Frequencies and Callum Scott, Where Are You Now? 8:48 is the time. We're going to meet the Kellys in Monaghan this morning in a couple of minutes' time, and this is for the competition. So we have got five boxes. You get four guesses, and you could be going to Delphi. This is all because we want to make you aware of the fact that Sunflower is the first children's hospice being built outside of Dublin, serving the counties of the Western Seaboard. So we want to wish them the very best of luck. They're trying to raise money, and they just asked us if we could put out the message, right? You can find out more about it and donate as well at sunflowerchildrenshospice.ie. That's sunflowerchildrenshospice.ie. And they've got their hands on some of these Delphi trips as well, up for grabs today. So two nights in a family suite for two adults and two children at Delphi Resort in County Galway. The perfect family destination with adventure, great food, lots of accommodation options, and even a spa for mum and dad to enjoy. Breakfast each morning and dinner both nights, and a half day of activity. Sounds good. So, please, if you can, help out sunflowerchildrenshospice.ie. It's all being entirely funded by donations as well. So let us meet the Kellys. All right, now, so who have we got? We've got Melissa Kelly in Monaghan, and then Aveen, who's 12. Who's heading to Born to Perform camp this morning. Oh, very good. She's going to be a star. Keelan, who's going to GAA camp, and Aaron, who's also going to GAA camp today. So they're very, very busy, so they are. Let's meet them. Melissa, good morning.
1: Hello, Ian. How are you?
0: Very good. You're a busy woman there, Melissa.
1: Busy, busy, running the roads always.
0: So Born to Perform, that sounds good. Is Avian there for a second? Just...
2: Hello, Ian.
0: Hello, Avian. How are you?
2: Good. How are you?
0: Very good. So you're going to be a star. I can hear it in your voice already. You're very confident. Do you like doing it? Yeah.
2: Yeah, I love doing it.
0: Are you able to sing and everything? Yeah.
2: Yeah, I'm doing singing, acting, and dancing.
0: Oh, for God's sake! No stopping you, Avian. Fantastic. Yeah. And then Keelan going to the GAA. How are you, Keelan? How's it going?
3: Good. How are you?
0: Very well. Thank you very much. And Aaron. Hello, Aaron.
4: Hello.
0: How are you? Are you looking forward to GAA camp?
4: Yeah.
0: Excellent. Very good. Okay, listen, put the phone back to mum, to Melissa, because she's going to get the first guest today, and we'll see how you get on with the competition, okay? So, just to remind you, we've got five boxes, Melissa, and the prize is in one of the boxes. However, you only get four chances to find the winning box. So this the pressure is on big time. Let's see how we get on. And Melissa, I'm going to ask you for the first number between 1 and 5. Okay, where are you going?
1: I'm going to go with number 2, Ian.
0: Number 2. Okay, number 2. Let's open number 2 and see if Delphi pops out. Ah! Okay, Aveen, here we go. This is your time to shine. What number are you going to go with, Aveen?
2: I'll go with number 4.
0: Number 4. Okay, 2 is gone. Now 4 is gone. Let's see if we find Delphi. Are you going to be taking a bow? Are you in the spotlight? Here we go. Okay, Keelan. It's down to you, Keelan. We got 1, 3, and 5 left.
4: My, 1.
0: 1? You sure now? You seem a bit unsure there. You sure 1, yeah?
4: Yeah.
0: Okay, number 1. This could be it. The excitement is building. We're ready to go to Delphi. No. Aaron.
4: Yeah?
0: Do you understand what's going on here now? It's down to you to save the day. Okay, so we've got 2 numbers left, right? Just want to explain it. 3 and 5. One of those boxes has nothing in it at all, and the other one has a trip for you and the family to Delphi in Galway, to the Delphi Resort. Which number are you going for?
1: Adam, what number are you going for?
4: 5.
0: 5. You sure now, Aaron?
4: Yeah.
0: Okay, number, because that's your age.
4: Yeah.
0: Yeah. Okay, let's see if it worked out. Let's open up number 5. Here we go. Yes! You've done it, Aaron! Hey!
1: Well done, Aaron.
0: When's your birthday, Aaron?
5: was in May.
0: May?
5: It was 5 in May, Ian's is starting school now at the end of August.
0: Oh, fantastic. Very good. Just as
5: and
0: well,
5: Ian,
0: she
5: can
0: was...
5: we just wish Bourne's Perform all the best? It's Charlie in the Chocolate Factory running in the Inkers from the 15th and 16th of August in Castleblaney. And
0: right.
5: It's going to be fantastic.
0: Very good. Charlie in the Chocolate Factory.
5: Yeah, and their daddy is celebrating a very special birthday this weekend, so we want to wish him a very happy special birthday.
0: Oh, really? What kind of age group are you talking about here now?
5: Divorce
0: hero. Lordy, lordy, look who's,
5: yes,
0: you know,
5: lordy,
0: what,
5: lordy.
0: Yeah. Very good. Well, happy birthday, Dad. And listen, well done. You're off to Delphi.
5: Thank
0: Have
5: you,
0: a lovely
5: Aaron.
0: Time. Thanks a million. Well done, Aaron. Yay.

0: Tame Impala there, that's called a Dracula. We're going to do that again tomorrow morning, by the way. If you want to have a go with your family, oh, you're very welcome.
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2: 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That quiet relief when the traffic finally clears. That's human. 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
3: Cork's South Ring Road westbound is busy before a breakdown at Junction 6 Cork Airport, and Dublin's M50 northbound is slow approaching a breakdown after Junction 7 Lucan. 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
0: Okay, Mark, thank you very much. That's it from us on The Breakfast Show. We will see you back here tomorrow between 6 and 9. And Dave Moore's on the way. His favourite team is Manchester United. His favourite music is metal and a bit of NSYNC. And he is on the way between 9 and 12, and he's going to be playing all your favourites. I'm doing my best here for you.
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10: Thousands struggle to register with a GP. It's 9 o'clock. I'm Quisha Conley. New HSE figures show thousands of people are struggling to get a GP. The data released to Sinn Féin TD David Cullinan shows more than 5,700 people looked for help because they couldn't secure a place with a family doctor. Today FM's Jessica Woodlock has the details.
11: 5,775 people have contacted the HSE this year because they couldn't secure a GP themselves. Figures show the number of GPs in the country doesn't match the growing needs of the population, with the number of new GPs increasing by less than 200 between 2020 and 2025, compared with a population growth of over 480,000. The HSE data also reveals the amount of GPs who took on private contracts was double the amount who took on public contracts between 2020 and 2025. Sinn Féin says the numbers represent a crisis point in GP access.
10: Many parents say they're taking out loans or dipping into savings to cover this year's back-to-school bills. A new survey for Barnardo's shows more than half of parents are worried over costs, with 7 in 10 annoyed at the price of school uniforms and secondary school parents spending an average of €450 on digital devices. The children's charity is calling on the government to make school uniforms more affordable and reduce the cost of compulsory technology. These parents say they're really struggling.
12: Being asked to pay €850 for a tablet is disgraceful when people are struggling to pay their electricity bill and put food on the table.
13: I worry every summer about how I would fund everything.
14: Having four children in school, though not all of the children will be able to fully participate.
10: And a piece of rocket five stories high is expected to crash into the moon this morning. The SpaceX Falcon 9 was launched 19 months ago before unintentionally veering towards the moon. NASA has previously said there's no danger to Earth from the impact, which experts believe will be the equivalent of 3 tons of TNT. Today FM News, more in an hour.
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17: Good morning, I'm Philip Egan. Shamrock Rovers boss Stephen Bradley says it's only half-time in their Europa League qualifier. The Premier Division champions beat Albanian side Ignacia 3-1 at Tala Stadium last night in the first leg of their third qualifying round tie. Graham Burke, Pico Lopez and Aaron Green scored the goals for Rovers, who'll be guaranteed league phase football for a third season in a row if they advance to the playoff round. The second leg is next Thursday. Shelburne can move within 3 points of leaders Athlone Town in the Women's Premier Division tonight if they win at home to bottom side Cork City. Kickoff is 7:45. Last night, Galway United missed the chance to go top. They lost 1-0 to Bohemians at Dalymen Park. Gianni Infantino is holding crisis talks with key FIFA staff in Morocco today as he fights to save his job. The pressure on the FIFA president has increased with several key officials opposed to his failed private investment plan. Mo Salah will arrive in Turkey this morning ahead of his potential move to Trabzonspor. The Egyptian is a free agent after he finished up at Liverpool at the end of last season. Meanwhile, Liverpool are being linked with PSG teenager Ibrahima Mbaye, who featured for Senegal at the World Cup this summer. Liverpool are also trying to sign Bradley Barcola from the European champions. And in cricket, the Ireland men's team take on Afghanistan in the first of 5 one-day internationals in Tyrone this morning. It'll be Gary Wilson's first match as head coach. Protests are expected outside Brady Cricket Ground over Afghanistan's lack of a women's team under the Taliban regime. Play is due to get underway at 10:45. To hear live commentary of the League of Ireland every Friday, download the Go Loud app now.
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10: Cool and windy, particularly in the north with some heavy rain. Drier further south and in the east with sunny spells and highs today of 14 to 21 degrees.
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18: Faye from Steps going to join me for a chat after 11 o'clock. You don't want to miss that. What else is going on? Well, it's Wednesday, so Ask Dave is going to happen. And coming up in a couple of minutes' time, we're going to look at the thing crashing into the moon and tell you about Electric Picnic and how you can win tickets. 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

0: That's Paul Russell. That's a little boo thing. 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
0: Simple thing is, it's sold out, Electric Picnic 2026. There's not really a way for you to get your hands on tickets. Unless you know someone who's going to give you tickets. That's us. You know us. You know me. I'll give you tickets. Ian will give you tickets. Ray will give you tickets. Matt will give you tickets. Louise will give you tickets. What you got to do is stay tuned to Today FM and listen out for the all-important song that you're waiting on. Now, Ian is very clever and he's been giving you hints. You don't need hints. You need to know what it is. It's Fontaine's DC. It's Favourite. That's the song you're listening out for. And when you hear that in full on the radio, well, then you text Picnic and your name and details to 087-4100-102. 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And you could be in Stradbally in a little while, bopping away to this lot. I live my day.

0: Going to play some of those artists between now and 12 o'clock, but the important one, of course, is Fontaines DC. You want to hear that song, Favorite, in full. 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And you could be winning yourself tickets to go to Electric Picnic, completely sold out. And listen, as the official radio partner of Electric Picnic 2026, you know we've got tickets. Ray Foley gave away the tickets yesterday. And he announced Fontaines as the next song. Favorite's the one you're listening out for. So keep your ears open. Also, yesterday announced on the lineup were Van Morrison, Amble, and Aaron Rowe. So there's some extra brilliant Irish acts being added. And yeah, it's going to be pretty wild. Now, who here has gone to Electric Picnic as a punter?
1: I have.
0: Have you? Shannon has. Call of you?
2: Yeah, I've gone as a punter. I've gone as a performer. I've gone as a reporter, you know.
1: He takes all the boxes.
2: Security guard is probably the only one I haven't done just yet.
0: Oh, there's time. And when you went, like, Shannon Cole, did you go stay in a 5-star luxury hotel down the road and bust yourselves in and out? Or were you full on camping?
1: Full on camping.
2: Yeah, like camps last year on my own in a one-man tent. Because it was last year we did the
0: Soundgarden. You and
2: Sound
0: I did a show, yeah, in the Soundgarden last year.
2: Unpredictable picnic.
0: Yeah.
2: That was wild. But on the Friday and Saturday night, I camped in a one-man tent. It was cold. I remember that. But actually, would you believe, I'm thinking about it again because I'm going this year again as a punter.
0: Right.
2: More or less. And we're glamping. Not glamping, like not the pods, you know, the fancy pods with the beds and all.
0: Okay, so not that.
2: So not that. So it's more so, it's the tent is there, but you still bring your own air bed and your, you know.
0: Okay, so you fill what's, you. So the tent you don't have to bring.
2: Exactly, yeah, so there's a couple of us in the tent. So
1: is that not the glamping?
0: But it's glamping, but it's not the glamping.
2: It's not with the beds and all. It's not the fancy, the clamping, glamping.
1: The white, the big
2: No. These are like pink. I think Pink Moon is the name of the thing.
1: Oh, Pink Moon. I know what you're on about. Yeah.
2: So I have all the gear, right? So we're after getting all the gear. We had to get a new airbed and things like that. So I have all the camping gear. It's all there inside in the apartment now. I'm looking at it. And for a long time, I've wanted to go camping in general, not EP camping, because I don't think it's the same thing. You're not really sleeping and it's, you know, it's just not the same. But I want to set off some weekend, head to Killarney, Gorey, Donegal, wherever.
0: Right.
2: The world is my oyster. This country is my oyster. And have a tent and go camping. But see, my other half, Claire, she doesn't want to do that, so she won't go with me.
0: She'll glamp an EP, but she's not going to go on your little kind of pre-EP adventure.
2: No, never would, never wanted to.
0: And what is it about camping that's appealing to you all of a sudden, considering, you know, you're a man of a certain vintage, hasn't done this before?
2: No, it was always appealing to me, but the other reason I wasn't doing it is because I felt like I had no one to go with.
1: So you want to go
2: and I'm
1: your
2: looking
1: own.
2: At life a bit differently now. And I saw me yesterday on the show talking about getting the Chinese that I always wanted to get. Got the wrap or the deep fried wrap.
1: He's got the confidence
2: now. So I'm thinking to myself, no, I'm going to do it. I think I want to do
0: okay,
2: it.
0: Hang on. Just let me try and assess your understanding of camping. Because I think sometimes I watch videos on Instagram or TikTok about lads going camping and I get the graw for a second and then I come back down to reality and realize it. But like you see these fellas, like they drive their big pickups out to the, like some unbelievably picturesque thing where the only thing walking past them is a herd of yak and they press a button and all of a sudden their inflatable small 2-bed semi-detached house is there and they have beds and then they have like, you know, blankets that are made from the yak hair. They go and they catch something in the river, then they build a fire, you know, then they cook it with like the most incredible ingredients that you wouldn't get if you went to like the poshest supermarket in the world, and they serve it up, it looks amazing, and then they lie in their unbelievable inflatable tent house as they watch the sky, the night sky, whatever, and then the thing ends and you go, jeez, that looked unbelievable.
2: Yeah,
0: but like in reality, you're going to go somewhere. You'll be surrounded by other people in tents who won't want anything to do with you. They'll just make a load of noise. Like, you know, there's a million, like, it's not going to be like you see on the internet.
2: You don't know that. I think there's a camping community out there. And when you go into these campsites, they all want to be your friend. And you all sit around the fire eating Super Quinn sausages.
1: And some marshmallows.
2: But like, that's the thing. Is it okay as, like, is the optics weird of just me, a man in his 30s, heading off, pitching my tent in Lahinch or somewhere? Where do I go as well?
0: I was going to say, you're not pitching it beside a national school or something. I think the optics will be all right.
2: No.
0: Do you know what I mean? I think you'll be fine.
2: Yeah, but you know, some people camp just like by the beach or something.
0: Okay,
2: like,
0: okay,
2: you know,
0: so where?
2: That looks even a bit weird.
0: Okay,
2: so it's not so
0: and then
2: where.
0: You've got an airbed and I presume a sleeping bag.
2: Yeah, of all of that stuff. So it'll be warm.
0: Do you have like a gas stove and a pan? And
2: no.
0: So you're just going to hope that the neighbours will let you ease off?
2: No. I'll figure that out.
0: No. We need advice.
1: Is it wild camping that you want to do?
2: You can have ham sandwiches.
0: We need advice from the campers in the country.
1: Is it wild camping you're looking for?
2: I think the first time, I think I should go into a campsite. I just think that's just because I'd be a bit scared.
0: Okay, I'll tell you what. 0874100102. What should Cahill be doing? Should he be prepping his pre-EP camping experience by going into a campsite in another part of the country? Should he, like Shannon suggests, maybe go wild camping, find himself somewhere deep in the woods,
2: an
0: abandoned, terrifying house? like, there are so many options for him. And also, what does he need to bring if he's trying to do this and not come back scarred? 0874100102. Get your voice notes in there as well if you like. 0874100102. Any camping advice ahead of Electric Picnic? But listen, keep your ears open for that song by Fontaines. And you could be going along. Here's the Coronas. This is San Diego song. Tune on Today FM. 'Cause we sleep on-

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0: We're giving away these electric picnic tickets. Of course, the great thing about electric picnic is the camping. The fact that you're down there, it's a full weekend of fun and excitement. And you're keeping your ears open for Fontaines DC and the song Favourite. We play it in full at some stage today. When you hear it, text picnic in your name and details to 087-4100-102. And you could be going along to Electric Picnic 2026. Carl is going and he's going to camp. Now, it seems like it's posh glamping, but not the super posh glamping. But in advance of that, he wants to go along and try out some camping. Now, I don't know why you didn't turn to me, Cathal. I'm an experienced camper.
2: Are you?
0: Yeah, listen to this. I once was given the lend of a massive Volkswagen California camper van, right? This thing has like a roof that goes up and it has a fabric and you've got a, it's two stories, right? You get up there and you sleep up the top or you can sleep at the bottom. It has a little kitchen, little sink. You can shower outside it. So I got that and I was like, I'm so going to go and give this a go.
2: Yeah.
0: And then life got in the way. I had a young family, had a small baby and a toddler. And I went, oh, I don't know if I'll get away in this. And so then one day, I think he was 3.5. I grabbed my 3.5-year-old and said, here, come on, we're going camping. And he was like, that's so cool, daddy, so cool. Where are we going camping? And I closed the gates on the house and we stayed in the driveway.
3: Aww.
0: And we got into the bed in the camper van. We watched Elf on the TV screen. We ate popcorn and we went to sleep in the camper van. That's the most
2: outside
0: camping.
2: Outside your house.
0: Outside my house. The most camping I've ever done was in my driveway.
2: You could at least brought down to the beach.
3: Yes, like, exactly. You're living Port Marino.
0: I literally just did that.
3: Oh,
0: so, yeah, don't come to me for advice. But people are giving you loads of advice on 087-4100-102. Dee's been in touch.
4: Cathal, what do you mean you don't have a Kelly kettle or even a disposable barbecue? You can't go eating sandwiches camping. Like, that's the first no-no. And there are so many places in Ireland to go camping, as you already know. But being from Cavan, I'm going to say, why don't you come to Cavan? Pitch it up beside any of the lakes. You have to have a disposable barbecue and a Kelly kettle. The end.
0: Okay, a couple of things from Dee. Do you know what a Kelly kettle is, Cathal?
2: I don't. I'm guessing it's some sort of portable kettle.
0: It is. I just Googled it there. It was invented by an Irishman in the late 1800s.
2: Mick Kelly.
0: I'll tell you who it was now. Hang on.
2: John Kelly.
0: It was
2: Tony Kelly.
0: Patrick Kelly.
2: Oh, so close.
0: You nearly got it. Yeah, so it's a Kelly kettle is a portable outdoor water boiling device invented in Ireland in the 1890s by fisherman Patrick Kelly.
2: Yeah, okay.
0: Right, so you need one of them. Yeah. Second of all, she suggests Cavan. You're straight onto the N3 where you're living.
2: Yeah.
0: You could be up that neck of the woods in no time.
2: Yeah, sure. I'm an adopted son of Coot Hill and Cavan.
0: That's how you did the Patrick's Day parade
2: there one year.
0: Maybe St. Patrick is Patrick Kelly.
2: But is there campsites like? That's the thing. It's the campsite. I think I need to be around a crew because it is. I'm not the bravest boy in the world.
0: But you're not traipsing across the Gobi Desert. Like, you're just going to Cavan. And if it goes wrong, you can lash the stuff in the car and come home.
2: I can't believe you are slagging me. Like, well, like, you wouldn't do it in a million years. You parked outside your house.
0: I went as far as my driveway.
2: Go away. You're supposed to be supporting me.
0: Eric, what's the story?
5: Carl, I'll go with you. Now, listen, I'm 39. But I've always wanted to go camping on my own as well. Now, I've got a Kelly kettle anyway, so it would be grand for tea and coffee.
0: There you go.
5: And I want to do the wild camping. And, like, what's the worst that can happen? You're not going to die. Do you know what I mean? You're probably just going to get a cold or something like that. So I'd do that if you want. But obviously, yeah, I'm a little bit older than you. And even yesterday, I couldn't believe they didn't know the St. Ives poem. Even, like it's in Die Hard with a Vengeance. Does that mean you've never seen Die Hard? I don't know. We'll have to talk about that in the camping anyway.
0: Yeah, I think Eric will definitely bring Die Hard on portable DVD so that he and Cathal can sit down and watch it.
2: Yeah, that's not weird at all. It's not weird at all the first time I said to Claire, look, I want to go camping on my own. And then I come back and say, actually, this time I'm going with Eric. Who's Eric? I just said, a guy.
0: He's a listener to the radio show and we're going camping. Any more advice for Cathal? 087-4100-102.
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0: Nothing tastes as good as food cooked at a campsite, Carl. I'm telling you. You're going to love it. Carl wants to go camping solo. A lot of people are suggesting he doesn't go solo. He goes with them, like Siobhan.
2: My family and I are going camping on Tuesday. Why don't you come with us? Bring your own tent and we'll show you how it's done.
0: Oh, the amount of people just want Carl to go with them. I love it.
3: I like that idea though. Tuesday, I could take a few days off work maybe. It's a work thing.
0: Have you any holidays left, Carl? I don't know. Maura.
4: We think Carl should go to a campsite such as Mannix Point in Kerry that would have a service kitchen, and that way he would only need to bring his tent and pots and cutlery and all of that is provided, and that would be a good start.
0: Yes, he's serviced kitchens now, Carl. I mean, that's not exactly the wild man lifestyle I think you were looking for.
3: No, I think that's what I want to start with. That's a Carus Iveen. That looks nice now. I'm liking the look of that, Mannix Point.
0: Tracy's been in touch as well. If she did it this way, Carl.
5: We went camping when I had an almost three-year-old girl, a six-month-old baby, and we had got a puppy 2 days before, and we brought the whole lot of them camping.

0: come on.
1: That's the thing.
2: You have this idea, I think, of how it's going to be, and then you find out in reality it's not. There is a campsite, says Kevin Athlone, beside the Dog and Duck pub. And Wine Portal Lodge is about 1,000 yards up the road from it. So, I mean, listen, if it all goes wrong, Kevin, you can go in and have some of the nicest food you've ever eaten in your life in Wine Portal Lodge.
0: Yeah, that's true. That's true.
2: Claire wants you to go to Rush because there's a campsite there and there's a little sauna and plunge pool on site with a super value nearby for the super quince sausages. Una says, we used to pitch our tent in the back garden. The kids were small and they loved it. Yeah, one time we put it up in the back garden. We just ended up with a tent for some reason. And we put it up and said, like, get out there and camp. And they went out and they all started punching the heads off each other and there was scraps. And we had to go out and, like, referee them and eventually get them in. It wasn't working out. You need adult supervision.
0: Do you not think that you have any regret that you would never go off just camping off on your own, like? Like, you free will.
2: Okay, let me just check. Nope.
1: No, but that's just me. Like, you can tell by the reaction. There are so many people who absolutely love camping and are getting the best stuff out of it. Martin.
3: Hey, Dave. My advice for Cottle, if he's going camping on his own, definitely somewhere in the west of Ireland. Fenor, fabulous place.
2: Right.
3: If he pops into the pub and asks them where it's safe for somebody to camp, tell them he's a single camper. The owner will probably let him camp in the back garden of the pub. Done that many a times, cycling in the west.
2: There you are. There's an idea for you.
0: Okay. I like
2: back
0: that
2: garden
0: idea.
2: Of the pub. I don't know.
0: That sounds like a great idea.
2: Not the wild man idea that I think you had in your head. But.
0: And can I just ask, do you think September would be too late? Just because obviously we're getting up to EP now, so my weekends are scarce with hurling and all. But I'm going to do this. But like, I just don't want to say now it's going to be before EP because my weekends are flying
2: by. I've seen a fella on Instagram who goes and he like practically hollows out a house out of like, you know, 9 foot of ice, and he lives in there, and he's grand. He lights his fire, and he makes a chimney, and like if he can do it, you know, in Siberia, I'm sure you can handle a bit of September weather in Cavan or Fenor or whatever. Do you know what I mean?
0: Do you think so?
2: Oh, you'd know about it.
0: Okay, I don't know why your algorithm feeds you that stuff as well, because you're never going to do it.
2: I think it's because it knows I just want to watch it instead of do it. Here's Medusa, Dermot Kennedy, Today FM.

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1: Dermot Kennedy, of course, one of the many famous faces at Glenn Hansard's funeral yesterday. Carl, there's advice coming in from Brian, who says, Dave, before Carl goes camping, get him to watch the Apex movie on Netflix. He'd be in the right mindset for solo camping then. Have you seen that movie?
2: I have, yeah.
1: Yeah, did you remember exactly what happened to Charlize Theron in that movie?
2: Yeah, that's why I want to go to the campsite with other people.
1: If you haven't seen it, give it a watch.
2: Yeah.
1: It is pretty intimidating when it comes to camping. Lads, I have a big question for the world. Why are we crashing things into the moon? This morning we crashed something into the moon. Was it a good idea? Or is this a bad idea? Are we looking to affect things in ways we don't understand? Leo Enright is our favourite space journalist. He's going to join me in a second, explain exactly what happened, what it means for us. Did we do a silly boo-boo?
0: Dave Moore on Today FM.
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0: Now, overnight, apparently, early this morning, we crashed a five-story building into the moon at 5,500 miles per hour. And we need to get to the bottom of why this is happening. Is it a good idea? Was it on purpose? Was it a big mistake? Let's find out from Leo Enright, our favourite space journalist. Leo, good morning.
2: Good morning, Di.
0: Are you well?
2: I'm very well indeed.
0: An exciting morning for things happening in our solar system as a part of a SpaceX rocket impacted the moon. Can you give us some details on exactly what is going on here?
2: Okay, so Dave, the first thing to say is that this isn't going to cause any damage here on Earth.
0: Okay.
2: This, you know, all the little moon creatures will be smashed to pieces, but it's not going to cause us any problems. It's an interesting event of minor scientific interest.
0: Right.
2: But basically what happened was that fella Elon Musk.
0: Remember him.
2: That fella. He launched a rocket towards the moon with a couple of spaceships to land on the moon.
0: Right.
2: And the rocket that launched it was supposed to then go into orbit around the sun and miss the moon.
0: Okay.
2: But somebody in, maybe Elon Musk himself, didn't take account of the Yarkovsky effect.
0: Oh, of course, we all know what that means.
2: Basically, what happened was this thing, this empty rocket stage is like a balloon floating in the breeze.
0: Right.
2: And the breeze is sunlight.
0: Okay.
2: So the damn thing was catching the sunbeams and riding the sunbeams when it was supposed to miss the moon. The sun just gently nudged it towards the moon. And at 7:30 this morning, as you say, it smashed into the moon at a terrific rate. This thing weighs about 4 tons.
0: Right.
2: And it will have caused an explosion on the surface, equivalent to about 3 tons of TNT.
0: Now, my TNT references probably come from things like, you know, the coyote trying to blow up the Roadrunner in cartoons. Yeah. But 3 tons of TNT sounds like an awful lot. So this would have been a sizable event.
2: It is an awful lot. The biggest bomb in the American arsenal that they use regularly, there are many who would say too regularly,
0: yeah.
2: is a 2,000-pound bomb. They measure their things in pounds, shillings, and pence.
0: Sure.
2: It's a 2,000-pound bomb. This thing is the weight of 10 of those.
0: Oh, my goodness.
2: The explosion power of 10 2,000-pound bombs. So you're not talking small potatoes here.
0: No, you're not.
2: This was a big explosion, and we're assuming that it gouged a pretty big crater into the moon.
0: Now, the moon is famously cratered because it does an awful lot of nice work for us as humans when it impacts or absorbs a lot of the impacts of things flying around the Earth. But like causing one ourselves, whether it was intended or forgetting the Yarkovsky effect and not intended, like, does it have any impact on the moon's relationship with us? I mean, have we inched it slightly out of orbit? Have we, you know, affected our tides or any of those things? Or is this just, as you said, a local thing, sizable, but local to that area of the moon?
2: It won't affect the moon in any way, shape, or measure at all.
0: Gotcha.
2: But it could affect America's plans for exploring the moon.
0: Oh.
2: Because, and this is actually why this crash is potentially of some interest, is that because there's more and more spaceships being launched towards the moon, there's a real danger that there's going to be more and more of these impacts.
0: Yeah.
2: And the problem is that if the Americans and the Chinese are also talking about it, my own guess, the Chinese are going to get there before the Americans. They're both talking about building moon bases.
0: Yes, you told us about this before, yeah.
2: Where they would have men and women living on the moon. Now, if you're living on the moon, you don't want 10 2,000-pound bombs going off up the street.
0: No.
2: So that, and so this raises very serious questions about the way in which these billionaires run their rocket programs. They're going to have to start thinking much more seriously about targeted disposal of these rockets.
0: Yeah.
2: In the old days, before there was any chance of it hitting any people, the Americans used to do this deliberately. And that was for good science reasons. We learned a lot from the Americans crashing
0: things into the moon,
2: boosters into the moon,
0: right,
2: and listening to the moon ring like a bell.
0: Okay.
2: It was extraordinary how much information we got from the seismometers that the astronauts left during the Apollo program.
0: Brilliant. Now, obviously, the plan wasn't that this would crash into the moon, as you said. Some miscalculations have led to that. I mean, was there ever a chance that there would have been a further miscalculation and it could have entered our orbit and could have ended up causing that level of explosion here on Earth?
2: No. You see, there's a big difference between the moon and the Earth, and this is why it's a problem if you're living in your little moon igloo.
0: Yes.
2: The problem is that there's no atmosphere to soften the blow,
0: of course, it just hits at full speed. Yeah, yeah, yeah.
2: So this rocket stage is big enough for bits of it to get through the Earth's atmosphere. And one bit, this happened quite recently, just about 18 months ago, one of these rocket stages just missed Dublin.
0: Wow.
2: By seconds.
0: Okay.
2: The thing ended up crashing into a field in Poland.
0: So by a couple of seconds, it ended up in Poland. That shows you how fast it's traveling.
2: If it had crashed a few seconds earlier, it would have landed in O'Connell Street.
0: And what kind of size would it have been at that point?
2: At that stage, the damage was very minimal because the atmosphere
0: had eaten
2: a lovely, thick atmosphere.
0: Yeah.
2: It had slowed it down a fair bit. But it still made a bit of a hole in that field.
0: Jeepers.
2: So, you know, this is not a trivial problem.
0: No.
2: These guys, Mr. Musk and his mates, are going to have to start thinking very seriously about how they dispose of these rocket stages.
0: It feels a little bit like maybe the days of the Wild West where, you know, there were laws, but there weren't really laws. It feels like we might need to start policing the billionaires who do want to just lash stuff into space and the material effect it can have, not only on us, but some of our cousins and our other, you know, planets and other stars and other moons around the place, that, you know, we do probably need to tread carefully.
2: Oh, yeah. I mean, the European Space Agency is very hot on this. You know, we've been working very hard on mechanisms to stop this sort of thing happening. Mm. We have arrangements already in place, and they're, you know, they have to be done if you're a European rocket launcher, where they dispose of these rockets safely.
0: Yes.
2: And that has to be done. It's not like, you know,
0: it's not a choice. You have to do it.
2: It's not by choice. You have to do it if you're launching from a European launch facility. Now, the problem goes back to, once again, Mr. DJ Trump.
0: Hmm.
2: He no likey the regulations.
0: No, he doesn't like any of those, does he?
2: And so that is the problem, is that the Americans don't give a toss. Well, that's probably unfair.
0: Sure, I know what you mean.
2: There are a lot of Americans who are concerned about this. But in terms of people like Elon Musk, there is a strong sentiment among that ilk that really rules shouldn't apply to them. Mm,
0: yeah, I suppose billionaires tend to not have many people who say no to them. That's half the problem, I think.
2: Yeah, well, I mean, you only have to look at the railroad barons of 150 years
0: there
2: ago.
0: There you go, good analogy. Very quickly, before I let you go, in a week's time, on August 12th, I've heard that there's going to be a total solar eclipse. Indeed, Porrick is travelling to Spain to see the eclipse for the eclipse of the week. There's going to be the peak of the Perseid meteor shower and a six-planet alignment, which is a rarity. That's all occurring on the 12th, this day week.
2: Yeah, absolutely. Now, the world isn't going to end when there's a six-planet alignment. these are optical effects.
0: Yeah.
2: It's just the way we're looking at it. So that's not anything to be worried about.
0: Good.
2: The solar eclipse It's not going to be great for much of Ireland. It'll be what they call a partial eclipse everywhere in Ireland.
0: Gotcha.
2: But if the weather were to be any good, now I haven't checked the long range weather forecast yet.
0: Yeah.
2: But if the weather was any good on the day, it's late in the evening, so the sun is going to be very low in the sky.
0: Mm.
2: So you don't want to be somewhere with tall buildings or big mountains between you and the western horizon where the sun sets.
0: Well, Man United are playing Leeds in Croke Park, and I'll hopefully be at the top of a stand there that day. So you never know, I might get a good view of it across Dublin.
2: You might, but the problem is it's going to be so low in the sky.
0: Oh, right,
2: My top tip, Leo's top tip, is the Beara Peninsula down in Kerry.
0: Gotcha.
2: If you go out to the tip of the Beara Peninsula, you will see this, and if there are no clouds,
0: of course,
2: you will see an eclipsed, very close to fully eclipsed sun setting behind Skellig Michael.
0: Oh, that would be beautiful. Leo, on that note,
2: that is the money shot.
0: It is the money shot.
2: Every photographer in Kerry is setting their alarm clock for this one.
0: Take on Leo's tip, lads.
2: Spectacular picks.
0: Leo Enright, thank you very much for clearing up all of that stuff. As always, you're very good. I appreciate you coming on. Thanks a million. There goes Leo. What an absolute legend. Always explaining things to us. We understand exactly what's going on now, thanks to him. And billionaires, will you show a bit of cop on any chance? Probably none. Here's Sinead O'Connor, Mandinket.

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11: Seventeen people killed in Russian strikes in Ukraine's capital. It's 10 o'clock. I'm Quishaw Conley. Ukraine's president says the number of people killed in Russia's overnight strikes in Kyiv has risen to 17. 44 others were injured and buildings have been damaged around the capital city. Russia said it targeted military facilities. However, France 44 journalist Emmanuel Chase, who's in Ukraine, says civilian infrastructure has been hit.
12: There's post offices, depots that have been targeted. Also, you know, shopping centres where you would go to repair things in your house, find your gardening tools.
11: Thousands of people don't have a GP, according to figures released by the HSE. Data shows over 5,700 people contacted the HSE this year after struggling to secure their own GP. Figures also show the number of new GPs entering the system is slow compared to population growth, with less than 80 entering the system in Dublin between 2020 and 2025. Sinn Féin TD David Cullinan says those who do have a GP are also seeing a change.
13: What we're seeing at the moment is a lack of continuity of care, and that's what GPs are saying to me. The bedrock of the GP system and primary care is that you have a family doctor, you know your family doctor, you see the same GP. This is changing, unfortunately, because of the lack of capacity, so people are contacting their GP and being told that that person is not available.
11: And one in five parents are very worried about back-to-school costs. Uniforms, voluntary contributions and school tours are adding to household bills, according to a new survey by Barnardo's. The children's charity is calling on the government to introduce supports to help cover the cost of digital devices, with secondary school parents being asked to pay an average of €450 to cover the cost. Stephen Moffat, Barnardo's national policy manager, says more primary schools are requiring specific crest jumpers and tracksuits.
14: We've seen the cost of those go up over the last number of years. A lot of schools are requiring crested uniforms, as well as now introducing crested tracksuits. For secondary schools, we're seeing more and more schools requiring parents to purchase specific digital devices, iPads, tablets and laptops that are sometimes, you know, upwards of €800-900.
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17: Good morning, I'm Philip Egan. Arsenal have agreed a fee of £75 million at Newcastle for their captain Bruno Guimarães. The Brazil international has been given permission to travel for a medical with the Premier League champions. Guimarães joined Newcastle in 2022 from Lyon. Arsenal are in Dublin for a friendly against Real Betis at the Aviva Stadium tonight. Mo Salah is due to touchdown in Turkey shortly ahead of his move to Trabzonspor. The Egyptian's a free agent after he finished up at Liverpool at the end of last season. Meanwhile, Liverpool are being linked with PSG teenager Ibrahima Mbaye, who played for Senegal at the World Cup this summer. Liverpool are also trying to sign Bradley Barcola from the European champions. Shelburne can move within 3 points of leaders Athlone Town in the Women's Premier Division tonight if they win at home to bottom side Cork City. That game starts at 7:45. Last night, Galway United missed the chance to go top when they were beaten 1-0 by Bohemians at Dalymount Park. And in cricket, the Ireland men's team take on Afghanistan this morning in the first of 5 one-day internationals. It's Gary Wilson's first match since taking over as head coach, and play is due to get underway at Breedy Cricket Ground in Tyrone from 10:45. To hear live commentary of the League of Ireland every Friday, download the Go Loud app now.
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11: Cool and windy, particularly in the north with some heavy rain, drier further south and in the east with sunny spells and highs today of 14 to 21 degrees.
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0: That's Faye from Steps is going to join me for a chat just after 11 o'clock. She's coming to Dublin to do a show. We'll tell you all about that. We've got Ask Dave coming your way. Why do we have a hosepipe ban if the country's so wet? And coming up after Dua Lipa, let's play some Music Master.

0: Dua Lipa in training season on Today FM news that we will know the identity of the next Bond before the end of the year. And her husband, Callum Turner, is in the running, apparently. Might be him. We'll find out.
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0: All right, here we are on Music Master, a USA-themed Music Master. Going to ask you questions about American music and American artists. We've got two people standing by, both of whom want to win. I'm going to get their hands on Dave Moore Bluetooth headphones. Brendan's in Cavan, but first to Waterford to meet Damien Landers. How are you, Damo?
3: Hey, Dave, how are you?
0: Not bad at all, yourself?
3: Sure, I'm good, hanging in there.
0: You're on the week off?
3: I'm on a week off, thank God. Yes.
0: What do you got planned? Anything exciting?
3: Finishing off painting upstairs.
0: Has to be done. That's the thing, we get a week off and we always give ourselves things to do in the week off.
3: Oh yeah, a week off with just plenty of work at home, yeah.
0: So what are you painting upstairs, one of the bedrooms?
3: One that's just finished off one of the bedrooms, because apparently I didn't do the rest of it good enough.
0: So now you're getting it sorted.
3: Yes, yes. My real boss is looking after me.
0: Oh, yeah. There's never a week off from that, in fairness.
3: Louise, she's looking after me.
0: Louise, fair play to her. She's doing the right work. Come here, is your daughter's boyfriend a Leeds man who supports United?
3: No. He's a Leeds and supports Leeds United.
0: All right, Leeds United. Yeah. Gotcha. Yeah, because I'm thinking if he was from Leeds, he supported Manchester United. There'd be some serious troubles.
3: 15 minutes from Elland Road, so you'd have to be a supporter.
0: So he's coming over soon, is he?
3: Well, she is. I don't
0: she
3: know.
0: She is. Coming. All right, right. Gotcha.
3: She's coming back for a week off anyway, so.
0: Very nice. And she's living over there with him, is she?
3: She is, yeah. She
0: brilliant.
3: Is, yeah.
0: And of course, Leeds United playing Manchester United next Wednesday, this day week, yeah.
3: In Croker, yeah, that's right.
0: Will you be going along?
3: No. I prefer the GA, the small ball, the hurling prefer to me, so.
0: Listen, no bother at all. You love what you love. And you're here today to answer music questions, though. You know about that, right?
3: Hopefully. Yes.
0: Yeah. And some USA music questions as well. We got an American theme for you today. All right, Damien, do me a favor. Hang on the line there for 1 second. We're going to to Cavan and meet Brendan O'Reilly. How are you, Brendan?
4: I'm good.
0: Are you on a week off as well?
4: I am.
0: Look at you, the two boys on a week off. Are you painting now or are you doing something more exciting?
4: No, I was doing garden work yesterday and I'm just chilling today.
0: Nice. Well, you did the back-breaking work yesterday and it was a muggy day, in fairness, yesterday. Did you get rained on at all?
4: Just a little bit in the morning, but the afternoon was lovely.
0: Okay, very good. And will you stick around for the whole week or will you go away at all?
4: I might go down to the west at the weekend, might go down to Mayo.
0: Oh, very nice. And you're going to Valencia in October?
4: Yes.
0: What has you going over there?
4: Wedding, my wife's nephew.
0: Oh, very nice.
4: David and Kira, big shout out to them.
0: Big shout out to David and Kira, absolutely. And you're cyclists as well, are you?
4: I am, and yeah.
0: What do you like? Say again?
4: Breffni Wheelers,
0: excellent. Right. And where are you going cycling soon?
4: We just do around Cavan every Saturday and Sunday. We done a tri-county, tri-province sport there at the weekend.
0: And what distance was that?
4: It was 100k and 50k and 35k, whichever one you want.
0: Jeepers. Yeah. What one did you do?
4: I done the middle one.
0: You did. Smart man. Pick the middle one. Yeah, okay. All right, Brendan, do me a favor. Say hello to Damien there for me.
4: Hi, Damien. Best of luck to you.
3: Hey, Brendan. How are you?
4: Best of luck.
0: Good. Okay, here we go, lads. This is our USA-themed, American music-themed Music Master. First question to you, Damien. I Love You, I'm Sorry was a hit single from which US singer?
3: Britney Spears.
0: Gracie Abrams it was.
3: Okay.
0: Brendan, who said thank you next?
4: Dua Lipa?
0: Ariana Grande. Dua Lipa is Albanian English, not American. Okay. Not to worry. Okay, last few notes of this artist. So I'd like you to name the artist and the song title, please. This is for you, Damien. Last few notes of a song. What's this?
3: Oh, Moves Like Jagger and... Oh, Jesus. Bruno Mars?
0: Not Bruno Mars. Maroon 5 it was. But Moves Like Jagger was the song, but it was Maroon 5. Not to worry. Okay, Brendan, over to you. Same thing. Last few notes of a song. What is this artist and title?
4: American Idiot Green Day?
0: Yes, that's exactly what it is. Well done. Damien, Respect and Think were both sung by the Queen of Soul. What is her name?
3: Aretha Franklin.
0: That is right. Brendan, Don't Stop Believing saw Journey re-enter the charts after the song featured on which popular TV teen show?
4: The Sopranos.
0: No, Glee. I don't think you should call The Sopranos a popular teen show. Not to worry. Okay, name the artist now. What I'm going to do is I'm going to give you three clues, Damien, to the identity of a US artist. This person will have been born in the US, but I'll tell you exactly where in the US this person was born, the year they were born, and a lyric from one of their famous songs. You'll have 10 seconds then to tell me who it is, okay? So, Damien, you're up first, right?
3: Yeah.
0: This artist was born in 1993 in Tennessee, and the lyric is, "We clawed, we chained our hearts in vain."
3: Taylor Swift?
0: No, keep going.
3: No, I don't.
0: I was looking for Miley Cyrus. That's what I wanted. Miley Cyrus. That song was Wrecking Ball. Okay, Brendan, same thing to you. Three clues in 10 seconds. This artist was born in 1989 in Pennsylvania. And the lyric is, "I go on too many dates, but I can't make them stay."
4: Not a clue.
0: Should throw an artist at me.
4: Taylor Swift.
0: Did you say Taylor Swift as well? Well, do you know what? You're right.
4: Oh, my God.
0: Chance in your arm, and that was Taylor Swift, yeah. Shake It Off is the song. Okay, Damien, Finneas O'Connell is a producer and songwriter most associated with which artist?
3: Billie Eilish
0: is right. That's exactly what it is. Now it's two apiece, and Brendan has one question left. So get this one right, Brendan, and you're the winner. Get it wrong, and we're going to a tiebreaker situation. Brendan, Jake Shears is an appropriate name for this lead singer, but can you name his band?
4: Scissor Sisters.
0: This is absolutely right, and we have ourselves a winner. Well done. That was a tight one, lads, but Brendan did it. Yeah, listen, Damien, I'm going to send you a Dave Moore mug.
3: That's all you wanted.
0: Well, you got what you wanted then, so fair play to you. All right, thanks a million, Damien.
3: Thank you.
0: Bye-bye. And Brendan, congratulations. You are the winner today. You get your pair of Dave Moore Bluetooth headphones. How about that?
4: Lovely. Thank you.
0: Not at all. You're very welcome. Don't wear them when you're cycling now. Pay attention to the road, all right?
4: Never do.
0: Good man. Thanks, Brendan.
4: Thanks,
0: Dave. See you later. Bye-bye. Okay, there we go. We got ourselves a winner. Our USA-themed music master. It'll be a new theme again next Wednesday. Make sure you stay tuned to find out what it is. If you want to play Music Master, you can get in touch on 087-4100-102. And don't forget, of course, that it changes every day. Tomorrow we'll be back with Trivia Master. But that today was Music Master.
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0: Her place of the boys having a go at Music Master there, the American themed one. Every single Wednesday we'll have a different theme on our Music Master questions. Damien and Brendan did very well though. Brendan just pipped it. The last question. Coming up in a few minutes time though, a fella called Patrick's been in touch to ask a very pertinent question. If Ireland gets so much rain, why do we have a hosepipe ban? Well, let's investigate it for Ask Dave in a sec.
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0: answer. If I don't, I'll Google it there.
1: Time for an Ask Dave from Patrick, who says, Dave, how does Ireland have a water shortage when it rains nearly all year? And what difference does a hosepipe ban really make? Patrick Barry. Good question. Mm-hmm. Right. But Patrick, first of all, I hope your hoses are locked away. We're currently in our hosepipe ban era, guys. We've got to lean into it. We're going to be this way until later this month. Right?
2: Does that change if the weather changes, though?
1: It would have to change considerably. A few drops of rain is not going to make a difference. And listen, this is why I'm here. To investigate this.
2: Okay.
1: Because look, we're a damp, rocky outcrop on the edge of the Atlantic Ocean. We get a lot of rain. We're famed for our soft days. So surely there's enough water to go around. Like, why do we need a hosepipe ban?
2: Yeah. Mm-hmm.
1: Right? You all feel this way?
2: Yes.
1: Yeah. So did I.
3: Absolutely.
1: So we are damp. We are moist. We are wet. We get 200 plus days of rain every year in Ireland. But unfortunately, rainfall does not equal water in your tap. And to make this discussion easier, let's just call that drinking water. Now, I know if you're going out to, you know, fill your swimming pool or hose down your hydrangeas, you're not thinking of it as drinking water, but that's the easiest way to describe it. That's what the water is.
2: Okay.
1: That comes out of your tap, right? When rain falls, it mostly is soaked into the ground. A large part of it evaporates and some of it flows back to the sea. In fact, we all remember studying the water cycle in school. They were the four bits of it.
2: Yeah.
1: Rain comes down, goes into the ground. It flows in the rivers and it evaporates back up into the... Okay, right, so that's it. We don't have to go over that again. But only a tiny percentage of that can ever come out into your tap. And to get it to your tap, it needs to be treated and it needs to be stored. And guess what? These are expensive processes, right? Mm-hmm. It also needs to get to your tap. And that's a supply issue as well. And we'll get onto them. So as small an island as we are also divided kind of east and west. And most people live in the east... And most of the rain falls in the west. So a load of rain in Achill isn't going to help Bray's water shortages. Do you know what I mean?
3: Mm, yeah. Okay.
1: You get that?
2: Yeah.
1: So once the rain does fall into a water source, it needs to be extracted, it needs to be treated, it needs to be supplied to your tap as drinking water. So we're highly dependent on what we call surface water, which is taken from rivers and lakes. And when we need it the most, which is during the summertime, when the consumption of water goes up because of swimming pools and hosing when there's no rain, the rivers and lakes are at their driest point. So there's less of those water. So now you have a supply and demand issue, okay? Mm-hmm. So the idea of a hosepipe ban is to protect a lower supply of water that's around at this time of the year for essential things, okay? So we need to have drinking water. We need to have water to bathe. Although not washing your legs is still a thing. I don't care what anyone says. But filling your swimming pools or watering your garden is seen as frivolous when we have all these other important things to have water for. So the ban, the idea of the hosepipe ban, is to help the other sources recover their levels. So by not like using as much water, we'll allow the rivers and lakes to fill back up because we're not taking as much surface water.
2: Okay, yeah.
1: And you can't really talk about water without talking about leaks because our water delivery system is old and leaky. The percentage of water lost for us is about 36% across the country. The EU average is 23%. So not everyone's doing brilliant, but they're doing better than us. But in 2014, our loss was 49%. So
2: what's happening there?
3: Water. What? That's so much.
1: So think about it. Your pipe, right? Like the one problem you'll ever have if you're doing DIY in your own house is if water gets somewhere, forget it. Water will find a way. Do you know what I mean? Keeping your pipes like leak proof, your sinks, your shower trays, your bath, your radiators, it's difficult.

0: in the east. And guess where the River Shannon is? In the west. So there are plans, like, for example, of taking Shannon water and pumping it to the east. But obviously stakeholders in Shannon are like, we don't like this idea.
1: I actually, I've heard about this before.
0: Yeah, no, it's...
1: People going mad at the Dubs taking the water from Shannon.
0: Because we don't have enough. We don't have the big river that the West has, but the West doesn't need as much water as we need, so...
2: Would this have all have happened if we just paid our water charges? Because I feel like we can give out about it because...
0: No, we don't. No matter what would have happened, we would find ourselves in situations with hosepipe bans, because it's a natural phenomenon that we run out of water during the summertime because the rivers and lakes are low, the demand is high, supply isn't perfect. And then there's climate change, obviously. The hottest summer on record, or the dry summer record, is still 1976, but we'll beat that, you know what I mean, at some point in the next couple of years. So when you combine all of these things, hopefully now you can understand, Patrick, why we end up with a hosepipe ban, even though we are a country that gets a lot of rain. It's the getting of the rain, turning that into usable water is the challenge, and getting that to your taps is the challenge. So rain's in the west, our pipes are leaky, and when we need it most, the rivers are low. So that's why you need to turn your hoses off and stop hose piping your hydrangeas.
2: Are people stopping?
0: That's... I'll give people the benefit of that. I think if there's a hose pipe ban in place, people are filling the watering cans, maybe.
2: I think all the neighbours are in cahoots. I won't rat you out if you don't rat me out.
3: You're out in their lawn, spraying away.
0: Anyway, that's why we have a hose pipe ban. That's why we need a hose pipe ban. So, yeah, hopefully that explains it to you now, to Patrick and everyone else who had that question.
2: Surely does.
0: That's good. Right, a bit of Black Eyed Peas here. This is I Got a Feeling. It's Today FM.

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0: I got a feeling some tinfoil hats are out. There's a message in from Johnny and Claire. Says, Dave Moore, sponsored by Irish Water. Listen, I'm just giving you the facts. I'm not offering an opinion one way or the other, whether it's good, bad or indifferent, Johnny. I'm just telling you what's going on. Richard's got a question though on 087-4100-102.
2: Are we not an island? Can we not take some water out to sea and treat it? No?
0: Yeah, desalination is a thing you can do, but it's more expensive than treating the rainwater and surface water that we use. So until that becomes cheaper, I think that's going to be not really a runner, I don't think. Una says, Dave is on holidays in Portugal and sprinklers were on morning and night. They definitely don't get much rain. No, different countries have different systems, all right. And they manage it differently and all the rest. Anonymous text from Limerick says, I feckin' knew the Doves were robbing the water from the Shannon. I told my kids to bring it up in their geography classes. Yeah, that's the plan, is to bring it and ship it that way, all right?
3: I know, leave it alone. That's not ours.
0: John says, Dave, isn't the hosepipe ban a bit of a joke considering petrol stations still washing cars? Long queues in them here in Kilkenny. Yeah, I mean, you could argue that. I'd also say that they would argue that it's an essential service to keep your car clean and so that you can see out your windscreen and not drive with, you know, dangerous scenarios and blah, blah, blah, blah, blah, etc., etc. Neil from Kildare is getting very philosophical. He says, don't forget what Bruce Lee said about water, Dave. Empty your mind, be formless, shapeless like water. You put water into a cup, it becomes the cup. You put water into a bottle, it becomes the bottle. You put it into a teapot, it becomes the teapot. Now, water can flow or it can crash. Be water, my friend.
3: Wow.
4: Oh, wow. Okay. Inspired.
0: Laura says, wouldn't it be great if we had a campaign to harvest water from our gardens at everyone's home? Local councils could help very easily. I'm passionate about this. You go, Laura. A lot of people giving it about data centres and other big technology using waters. And then Ivan says, Dave, if Dublin needs to tap into the River Shannon for a source of water, how do the locations on the River Shannon run out of water and also have a hosepipe ban? Well, is the hosepipe ban nationwide or is it county specific?
3: County specific.
0: Yeah. So I do think that there are counties who don't have hosepipe bans for that exact reason, that they have enough surface water and they have enough supply and they have all those things. And it's not going to be an issue. But for the ones that do have the hosepipe ban, it's because were drier.
3: Yeah, like in Tipperary, it was just South Tipperary.
0: Okay.
3: As far as I'm aware.
0: Yeah.
3: So parents couldn't, my mother's lovely flowers, waiting for the rain.
0: Has to happen, I'm afraid, just to look after us all. 087-4100-102, you want to get in touch and coming up in a few minutes time, would you like to go to Electric Picnic? I'll tell you how.
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6: 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A couple of laughs along the way and maybe a good out session. 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
0: For God's sake, I try and dispel the conspiracy theory about that I'm a shill for Irish water, and then Ferglin's Lego says, "Ha, the first ad in your ad break is for Irish water. The conspiracy is real." I know.
2: You work happened. For Big Water.
0: I do. Apparently, I do.
3: And you're dressed in all blue today.
0: Yeah, I'm dressed as water. Rich Inkilkenny says, "Let's move on quickly, or today's Dave Moore show will turn into live lines." Says Richie. Yeah, you're probably right.
2: Yeah. Oh, there's a feeling
0: good,
2: of that. Good.
0: There is, yeah. And people are pointing out that the hosepipe ban did go nationwide there a couple of days ago.
2: Yes.
0: Apparently, Katie says you can water flowers with the watering can, but not a hose. I guess there's more wastage with the hose. That's exactly it. It just uses more water. Again, I'm not here to speak on behalf of it, Karen, but whatever. A completely different question. Let's change it from Shane, who says, "Dave, how does one go about getting a Dave Moore mug? Just in the car with my daughter, Leah." Hi, Leah. She's a big fan of the show. After hearing Music Master today, she mentioned she'd really love a Dave Moore mug. Is there anywhere I can buy one? No, Shane, you can't buy the Dave Moore mugs. You can only win them. And you can only win them by playing one of the Master games. So all through the week, we'd have different Masters, right? So on a Wednesday, like you just heard, we do Music Master. Tomorrow is Thursday. We'll do Trivia Master. Friday, we do TV Master. Coming back to Mondays, we do Movie Master. And Tuesday, we do Sports Master. So you just pick whichever topic you think you'll be best at, Shane, and send us a text. Tell us you want to play. We'll line you up. And then away we go. We'll give you the chance to win yourself a mug for Leah, and that's how you go about doing it. So go on. And Martin says, "I have a quick ask Dave question. What's the Chinese thing yourself and Carl were talking about yesterday?" Carl was talking about the Rappo.
3: Ooh, yeah.
0: Which is a Chinese, like a 3-in-1, a 4-in-1, a spice bag, whatever you like, wrapped in a wrap and deep fried.
2: Yeah, I got a photo last night when I got back into my car after training. We influenced Gar Toohey there down in Tip. He said, "God damn you, Minogue." And he had the Chinese outside. And he said, I hope it was a wrap. He said, "You best believe it, I'm none the better for it." So
3: I think he regretted it.
0: These are things people need to try. Okay, I'm going to play Lewis Capaldi, who is performing, of course, at Electric Picnic. And after Lewis Capaldi, I will tell you how you can get your hands on tickets to go and see Lewis and everyone else at Electric Picnic on today.

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1: 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So keep your ears open. It might happen. Well, it won't happen now. This is the script, but it might happen after 11 o'clock. You never know. It's Today FM.

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0: One of my son's favourite bands, and we were in the airport on the way to London. Danny O'Donoghue from the script is walking down, heading for a London flight. There's two London flights at the same gates beside each other. He's obviously going for the slightly earlier one. He was in a bit of a rush. And as he walked past, I went, Danny! And he looked around. He didn't see me. Aww. And he kept going. And then my son was like, was that? I was like, yeah. He didn't know you. I was like, oh, no, he definitely knows me.
2: Oh, sure, he does.
0: A little bit cringe. Someone who definitely does know me is Faye Tozer from Step

0: Yeah, she's gone from that to the stage. She's in the new production of Mean Girls the Musical. She's going to tell us all about that in a second. 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
10: Thousands struggle to register with a GP. It's 11 o'clock, I'm Quisha Conley. New HSE figures show thousands are struggling to access a GP. Data shows over 5,700 people looked for help finding a family doctor, as many practices don't have capacity to take on more patients. Figures also show the number of new GPs entering the system is slow compared to population growth, with less than 80 new general practitioners in Dublin in the past 5 years. Sinn Féin TD David Cullinan says those who do have a GP don't always get an appointment with their regular doctor.
11: What we're seeing at the moment is a lack of continuity of care, and that's what GPs are saying to me. The bedrock of the GP system and primary care is that you have a family doctor, you know your family doctor, you see the same GP. This is changing, unfortunately, because of the lack of capacity, so people are contacting their GP and being told that that person is not available.
10: Ukraine's president says the number of people killed in Russia's overnight strikes in Kyiv has risen to 17. 44 others were injured and buildings have been damaged around the capital city. Russia says it targeted military facilities. However, France 44 journalist Emmanuel Chase is in Ukraine and says civilian infrastructure has been hit.
12: There's post offices, depots that have been targeted. Also, you know, shopping centres where you would go to repair things in your house, find your gardening tools.
10: Over 5,000 drivers were caught speeding during the bank holiday weekend. The Garda Roads policing operation began on Thursday and wrapped up last night. Two people died in crashes and 16 people were seriously injured over that period. Officers arrested 188 people on driving under the influence of drinks or drugs. Meanwhile, over 350 people were found using a mobile phone and more than 100 were not wearing a seatbelt. And altogether now, 2027 has been announced. The festival at the Kirkmore Estate in Waterford will return from the 29th of July until the 1st of August next year, and returning attendees can register for the loyalty scheme and get pre-scale discounted tickets. 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
9: Good morning, I'm Philip Egan. Arsenal have agreed a fee of £75 million at Newcastle for their captain Bruno Guimarães. The Brazil international has been given permission to travel for a medical with the Premier League champions. Guimarães signed for Newcastle back in 2022 from Lyon. Arsenal are in Dublin for a friendly tonight against Real Betis at the Aviva Stadium. Mo Salah has been pictured in a Trabzonspor jersey ahead of his move to the Turkish Super League. The Egyptian is a free agent after he finished up at Liverpool at the end of last season. Shelburne can move within 3 points of leaders Athlone Town in the Women's Premier Division tonight if they win at home to bottom side Cork City. That match is at 7:45. The two sides were drawn against each other in the semi-finals of the FAI Cup yesterday, and the FAI has confirmed that game on the 22nd of August at Turner's Cross will kick off at 4 o'clock. The other semi-final between Athlone and Galway will start at 7:35 on the same day at the Athlone Town Stadium. Patrick Reid, Bob McIntyre, Francesco Molinari and Seb Straka have all been confirmed for the Irish Open at Doonbeg next month. They join a field that includes defending champion Rory McIlroy, two-time champion John Rahm, as well as former winners Shane Lowry and Padraig Harrington. And in cricket, the start of the Ireland men's team's match against Afghanistan in their one-day international in Tyrone has been delayed. It's Gary Wilson's first match since taking over as head coach. Play was due to get underway at Brady Cricket Ground from 10:45, but there will be an inspection at midday. To hear live commentary of the League of Ireland every Friday, download the Go Loud app now.
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10: Breezy with scattered showers in the north and northwest, drier further south and in the east with sunny spells and highs of 14 to 21 degrees.
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0: Don't forget, keep your ears open for that song by Fontaines DC. Once you hear it, you hear favourite, then get texting Picnic in your name and details to 087-4100-102. Faye Tozer from Steps going to join me in a second. Damien says, I hope your interview doesn't end up in tragedy, Dave.

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1: Don't worry, Steps fans, I'll play a Steps song in a second, because on the show this morning I have the singer, dancer, actress and Steps star Faye Tozer. Faye's joining me to chat all about the award-winning musical based on the iconic 2004 film Mean Girls. It's coming to the Bord Gáis Energy Theatre from the 25th of August to the 5th of September. And Faye takes on not one, but three different characters in this musical. And she's here now to tell us all about it. Faye, how are you?
3: I'm good. Are you?
1: I'm doing really well. Yes, thanks very much. It's great to have you back on the show. We spoke a long time ago, just on the phone, I think it was. I can't exactly remember why. Presumably it was Steps related, but hey.
3: Probably.
1: You're here again, but not in Steps form today.
3: No. And we're coming over to see you. We're going to be in Dublin with the mighty Mean Girls, the musical.
1: Ah, listen, this is one of the greatest movies of all time, and to see it transformed to the stage is going to be absolutely brilliant for everyone here who loves it as much as I do. But you don't have one role in this.
3: I don't. No, I've gone. I've gone off the triple threat. It was so crazy. So the role that I'm playing is three roles in one. So I'm the iconic Regina George's mum.
1: Right, Mrs. George.
3: Yeah, she's not a regular mum.
1: No, she's not.
3: And I'm also playing the iconic Tina Fey character, who's Ms. Norbury.
1: Ms. Norbury?
3: Yeah, the school teacher. My third one is Katie Heron's mum, and she's a bit different to the movie, actually. They've kind of done her as like a hippie biologist. I mean, she was always the same character, but they've done her with, I've got this really big frizzy blonde wig.
1: Okay.
3: Actually, it's amazing.
1: And in the show, are we to believe, as the audience, that these are three different people, or are we to believe that this is, I don't know, Mrs. George dressing up and moonlighting? No, this is, you are three different characters.
3: I am three different characters. People who don't know that I'm in it and don't look into the breakdown of it all, and they're just coming to see Mean Girls, have been convinced that it's three people.
1: Okay, wow.
3: So I think that's a thumbs up for me.
1: That's called acting right there. That's what that is.
3: I know, they're paying me for it and everything. But what's really funny for me is I don't go on as the same character ever. It's always a change and a shift of character.
1: Oh, you're joking.
3: My quickest change is 9 seconds.
1: Faye, come on. That is a lot of work. Now, what's like involved in 9 seconds? I mean, are you supermanning in a little phone box that spins around and you come back out?
3: Almost. It's like a Formula One pit stop with lots of people around me. I go like this. And then it just happens.
1: They change your tires, they do your oil, and out you go.
3: Exactly that. It's brilliant. It's so good.
1: That's incredible. So good. 9 seconds is.
3: See it to believe it.
1: Yeah, I definitely will be seeing it to believe it. That's wild. And how have you found stage? Because it's obviously treated you so well as Steps, but you've now come into, you know, musicals and theater and all those things, and you're doing so much, and it's going so well for you.
3: Yeah, I was lucky enough to do my first ever musical theatre role in 2004, which was Tell Me on a Sunday. And I feel so lucky because also being a female in this industry, you don't know how many characters are out there for your age range as you get older and wiser, she says. And I've had some amazing roles and some amazing shows. I mean, we've got Singing in the Rain. I got to do Lena Lamont. I've just recently done Cruella in 101 Dalmatians. 42nd Street, Me and My Girl. I've had some really, really incredible shows under my belt. Everybody's talking about Jamie. And then when they invited me to do this one, I think because I'd done... Miss Hedge in Everybody's Talking About Jamie, kind of thought, right, I can do that one, that's fine. Regina George's mum is really fun to play because she's
1: that's
3: crazy.
1: A different one.
3: She's
1: out.
3: I feel like I'm in my Mrs. George era anyway.
1: Okay, right.
3: I feel like I can tap into that and I can embarrass the children because I have, you know, I am that woman now. So she's a bit of me.
1: meet your dad level over here as well. I'm exactly the same. They're mortified
3: and
1: at every step.
3: Love it. Yeah. So, and then I think for me, the only one that's slightly different is Miss Heron. And my direction was actually to have a lower vocal range with her. So I do different voices for each one as well.
1: Because that's
3: so,
1: like, crazy. Presumably it's all American accents. So you now have to do three American accents.
3: Yes. Yeah, and Miss Heron has got kind of, she's quite a deep sort of voice, so she's right down here.
1: Right.
3: And then, of course, Regina George is trying to be, like, the teenager, so, you know, and, yeah, it's really fun. It's
1: That's
3: great
1: so great. Is there a stage show or a character that you look at in the world and kind of go, oh, I would love a chance at that? Like, is there something, you know, is there a show that you just go, I would be so great in that role?
3: Do you know, I think I never know what's around the corner, so I don't usually pin something down and go, right, that's the one that I want to do. I think the only one that everybody says to me, or, you know, that keeps on popping up, is Chicago. I would have loved to do Chicago because of the dance element.
1: Yeah.
3: And I just love that whole Fosse style. And I think for a personal favourite, doing like the new version of Cabaret and doing like a Kit Kat Club version of Sally Bowles, because it's so raw and so not what you've seen me do before. So to do something so vulnerable and like a bit crazy is like something I'd love to get my teeth into. But who knows? Who knows?
1: Well, it's just, yeah, never write anything off. You never know what's going to present itself as an opportunity. Right. Well, look, Mean Girls the Musical will run from the 25th of August to the 5th of September. It's going to be absolutely amazing. In, of course, the Bord Gáis Energy Theatre. Have you seen that theatre yet?
3: Oh my goodness, we've been in there.
1: It's unreal.
3: The last time we were there with the band, actually, because we were promoting Here and Now, the Steps musical.
1: That's right.
3: So we're in there for that. But I was actually there the other day, so we're really excited to actually come over and have 2 weeks be in Dublin. It's going to be fantastic.
1: Well, hopefully we get the right weather for you as well, because it's been lovely so far this summer. We'll see what happens at the end of August, start of September.
3: Hey, listen, we'll be inside and wearing pink, so it's all good. Just come and see us.
1: Exactly. Will you stick around for a couple more minutes? We talk more music and stuff and everything else. Is that okay?
3: Love to.
1: Brilliant. Well, let's listen to some Steps right now on Today FM. It's Faye Tozer with Dave Moore.

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0: I have Faye Tozer here, singer, actress, star of the band Steps, of course. That's where I first met you. Faye, you won't remember this, but I tell every member of Steps that I talk to this story. I'll do it really quickly. I ended up at H's 21st birthday in London. Yeah. So do you remember a band called Buffalo G from Dublin?
2: Yeah.
0: So yeah. I was kind of slightly working with them, and management team I was working with was their management team. Anyway, I ended up at their show in Wembley, and you guys were the headline act. And that night that we were there, it was H's 21st. So we went out in the afternoon and bought him presents. So we didn't know what to buy him. So we bought him a t-shirt in Hamley's with my, like myself and my two friends, our face on it, and gave it to him. And the poor guy, like, he was so confused. I mean, and understandably so. Who are these three men and why have they got a t-shirt with their face on it?
2: Amazing. I love that. I love that you could confuse H. I mean, he's the most confusing of all of us anyway. So.
0: And how are you guys all doing, and where are we in Steps world at the moment?
2: Oh, we're in a brilliant place. So here and now, the Steps musical, we got that up and out on the road finally. It's been a passion project for about 10 years to actually get that happening, and so proud of how well that went. So that's all good. But as you may know, it is a big anniversary next year.
0: Yes.
2: So 30 years, the big 3-0. What? It's so crazy.
0: So crazy,
2: I mean, we would have never imagined in our wildest dreams that, you know, back in 1997 when we were auditioning for a line dancing band that we'd be here, like, with our own musical, 7 albums in, you know, all these tours under our belts and people still wanting more. So it's wild. Yeah.
0: And do you still walk down the street and people will stop you and go, oh my God, Faye, and have chats and photos and all that stuff? I mean,
2: yeah, I mean, it kind of depends where I am and what's in the world. I mean, it's a big world now with lots and lots of social media.
0: Sure.
2: I actually, don't tell anyone, but I actually quite enjoy, you know, not being so full of, you know, and so
0: bit of anonymity helps. Yeah.
2: Yeah, so it's nice to kind of be able to sneak around and just do normal stuff with normal people. You know,
0: totally.
2: I really enjoy that. But obviously, you know, when I'm on tour and promoting things, you know, my face is around a bit more, so people are a bit more aware. But these days, people are good. The band is good. We've all got our little things going on at the moment, but lots of meetings being had. And
0: for 30 years celebration. Yeah, I was going to ask, is there a WhatsApp group, a Steps WhatsApp group, with just the five of you?
2: There's lots of WhatsApp groups,
0: okay.
2: But there is one with just us five, so we can just, like, say all the things that we don't want to say to everybody else.
0: Talk about the management behind
2: those.
0: Their back. I get it.
2: Exactly.
0: I get it.
2: Yeah, going, do you really think that?
0: Well, whatever you have planned for 30 years, we here in Today FM, and me particularly, would be very excited about whatever it is you've got. So bring it on, as I say. But the main thing is August through September. So August 25th, all the way through until the 5th of September, you're going to see the incredible Faye Tozer in Mean Girls, the musical, in the Bord Gáis Energy Theatre. That's not one, not two, but three different characters. We cannot wait to see you, Faye. Thank you so much for taking the time today. Enjoy the couple of weeks in Dublin. It'll be great fun.
2: We can't wait. We've got so many things planned for ourselves and our cast. We've got a couple of birthday celebrations.
0: Amazing.
2: And bits and bobs. So we'll be seeing you out and about.
0: Okay. I recommend this to everyone. Ask the people to organise it. Do the Viking Splash Tour.
2: Really?
0: Yeah. So
2: okay.
0: It's an amphibious vehicle that drives around the city, tells you all about the Vikings, and then goes into the water at the theatre that you're performing at.
2: No way.
0: Yeah, you have
2: okay,
0: to do
2: that's
0: it.
2: On the list.
0: All right,
2: Viking
0: do it.
2: Viking Splash Tour. Okay,
0: yeah.
2: Writing it down right now.
0: Faye Tozer, thank you so much for taking the time.
2: No, lovely to see you.
0: And you
2: soon.
0: Too. Bye. Take it easy.
2: Cheers. Bye. Thank you.
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0: That's the one you've been listening for since yesterday afternoon when Ray Foley told you that was going to be the song that would be played at some stage on Today FM. Well, right now is some stage. And thank you to everybody who's been texting in vehemently on 087-4100-102. That's what you got to do. 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So many of you did. Randomly selected should be Juliana Dunn from Offaly. Juliana!
2: Hi, Dave. How are you?
0: You go, DP! You legend!
2: Brilliant.
0: How about that?
2: Our two daughters got tickets, so we've been after them, but couldn't get them, so that's brilliant.
0: Amazing. So the girls are going and now you're going as well.
2: Yeah, exactly. That's great.
0: And who's daddy? Who will you bring with you?
2: Oh, I better bring the husband.
0: Go on, what's his name?
2: Eddie.
0: Eddie, right. So Eddie being buzzing now when you got off the phone. Tell him he's gone.
2: Will, yeah.
0: And will the two girls, will do you think they'll kind of be cringe that you're there or will they hang out with you?
2: No, the older girl just hang out with. The younger girl kind of, she's only 18, so she'll probably do her own thing.
0: Yeah, she'll just say, Mom, Dad, just please leave me alone. I'm over here doing my thing.
2: Don't come near me at all.
0: Yeah, absolutely. Well, the great news is you're going along. You've got yourself tickets to go to the sold-out Electric Picnic 2026. So enjoy that now, yourself and Eddie and the girls.
2: Thanks so much, you're so welcome.
0: Right. All right, nice one, Juliana.
2: Thanks so much.
0: See you later. Bye.
2: Bye.
0: It's as simple as that. It's as nice as that. You get to go along to Electric Picnic 2026. As long as you're paying attention and keep your ears open for the next song. You could go along and see all the acts that are performing. I guess you want me to tell you what the next song is now that Juliana's won the one off the back of Fontaine's. Well, I'll tell you what. I'm going to play an artist.

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0: Oh, lads, fair play to Juliana from Offaly. She's got her hands on tickets to go along to see everybody who's playing at Electric Picnic. Who's playing Electric Picnic? These guys are.

0: I mean, there's some of the acts you're going to see. There's so much going on at Electric Picnic, and we are the official radio partner of Electric Picnic 2026. So, Fontaine's DC song favorite was the one you were listening out for the last, I don't know, 20 hours or so. Well, you need another one, right? You need a new one. You need to listen for something else. Are you ready?
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0: C-Matt, Take a Sexy Picture of Me.

That's what you're listening out for at some stage. Could be in the next few minutes, could be in the next 24 hours. You will hear C-Matt take a sexy picture of me, and when you do, you text picnic and your name and details to 087 41001.

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0: I like the kind of blanket attack approach from some people when it comes to Electric Picnic. Obviously, people really, really, really want to go. So any song we play, everyone's texting Picnic. You need to calm down, lads. It's CMAT only.
2: Yeah.
0: Okay? We gave you the song. CMAT and take a sexy picture of me. That's the song you're listening out for. It will happen at some stage, and when it does, then you text Picnic and your name and details. But Olivia Dean, boom, Picnic tickets. Dandy Warhols, boom, Picnic tickets. Nope. Has to be CMAT. Keep your ears open. Megan Stokes, happy birthday. A text came in for you with no name on the text, so I can't tell you who it's from. But Dave, can you please wish Megan Stokes a happy birthday? Yes, I can. Massive happy birthday to you. Hope you have a brilliant one. We were playing Music Master earlier on, and we did a US themed Music Master on today. Every Wednesday we do a differently themed Music Master. Who knows what it might be next week. But one of the last few notes songs that we played and asked the question was, what song is this? And it was the last few notes of this song, Maroon 5, Christina Aguilera and Moves Like Jagger. So I figured it's just kind of in my brain. I need to get it out of my brain onto the radio, and you can have it as well. It's an absolute tune. So here you go, Maroon 5, Christina Aguilera and Moves Like Jagger on Today FM.

And this was the end bit. Last few notes, Maroon 5, Christina Aguilera, and that is Moves Like Jagger. This is Midnight Sun by Zara Larsson. This is one of my favourite songs at the moment. Been dying to get it on the radio, so here it is for you. Absolutely love it. Let me know what you think. 087 4100 102. Of course, she's playing Electric Picnic too. Zara Larsson, Midnight Sun, Today FM.

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0: She will be at Electric Picnic. You can be at Electric Picnic if you keep your ears open for the all-important Electric Picnic song you're listening out for. Probably not supposed to, but I'll give you one more time. It's CMAT. And take a sexy picture of me. That's what you're listening out for. Maybe you'll get it from Paula, who's in for Louise, on the way in a second on Today FM. I don't know if you will or not. I'm not doing her show, but keep your ears on the radio.
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12: It's almost 12 o'clock. Looking for the cream of crackers? There's only one original, Jacob's Cream Crackers. 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Jacob's bakes it better.
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14: Last month was the driest July on record. It's 12 o'clock, I'm Quishaw Connolly. Last month was the second hottest July since 1900 and the driest ever. Met Éireann has released its latest monthly climate report following a long hot spell. Today FM's Emily Keegan has the details.
15: July was one of the sunniest months on record for Ireland. It was also the third hottest month ever overall. The national mean temperature for the month was 17.25 degrees Celsius, which has only ever been topped by the mean temperature for July 2013 of 17.34 degrees. Provisional gridded rainfall shows July 2026 was also the driest on record. Heatwaves were reported at 7 Met Éireann weather stations, which lasted between 5 and 13 days.
14: Over 5,700 people have had to ask the HSE for help because they're struggling to find a GP this year. Sinn Féin says access to care is at a crisis point and has accused the government of failing to keep up. The party is also raising concerns about the disparity between GPs entering the system on private and public contracts, with figures showing less than half opted for the public route between 2020 and 2025. Sinn Féin's health spokesperson David Cullinan says the government is falling behind on the issue.
16: So between 2020 and 2025, the population of this state has grown by almost 500,000 people, so that's a 10% increase. But the increase in population has not kept pace with an increase in the number of GPs. So the number of additional GPs has just been over 6%. So unfortunately, while we have a growing population, it's not been matched with capacity.
14: A man in his 40s has been injured after a gun was fired in Clondalkin in Dublin. Gardaí say at least one shot was aimed towards a vehicle at St. Killian's Park shortly before 9 o'clock last night. A man in his 40s was taken to Talla Hospital with non-life-threatening injuries. The scene has been preserved for a technical examination and investigators at Clondalkin Garda Station are appealing for information. And more than 5,000 drivers were caught speeding over the bank holiday weekend. 188 people were arrested for drink or drug driving between Thursday and yesterday morning, while 350 people were caught using a mobile phone or not wearing a seatbelt. Two people died in road crashes and 16 others were seriously injured over the same period. Today FM News, more in an hour.
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14: Breezy with scattered showers in the north and northwest, dying out later this afternoon and evening. Drier elsewhere with a mix of scattered showers and sunny spells with highs of 14 to 21 degrees.
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18: Hello and welcome along on this Wednesday afternoon. 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I'll also be telling you about a brilliant event thanks to Guinness. First though, here's the weekend. Can't feel my

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Hello, hello, and welcome along on this Wednesday afternoon. Not evening, not mid-morning. Today afternoon. Paula McSweeney, afternoon till 2 p.m. Welcome along, 0874 100 102, if you'd like to get in touch. I'd love to hear from you if you have any, I don't know, woes, joys, aches, pains, ailments. I'm here to listen into the tree of trust. A couple of you already have texted about what I was talking about on Friday. I was here on Friday afternoon and I was talking about the swims that I was gearing up to do. I was very excited. 2.5, 3K up the River Boyne on Saturday. Perfect conditions. Water was warm, surprisingly salty for a river. I'd never swam in a river before. It was brilliant. Thanks a million to Drogheda Triathlon Club for organising it. It was great fun. Had a bit of a journey to get there. I accidentally drove the wrong way down the M1, forgetting that I wasn't coming into work. I went southbound instead of going northbound, only realising when I saw the airport. And I went, why am I... Oh no, I've gone the wrong way! I'm an idiot, I know. My mind was on the race, you see. And I'd love for that to be the only silly thing I did last weekend. But alas, it was not. I rocked up to the Skerries swimming race on Sunday, full of hopes and dreams. Barry, Dave and Louise, who I mentioned last week, who are very handsome and pretty, got more than 40 of us in the water, telling us to keep all visible rocks to our right. So swim outside the rocks. Got it. Off I went, shoulders killing me, mind you, from the Boyne swim the day before, but thinking I'm here now. Go. And I go'd. Finished with a great time, thinking, gosh, I'm great. And there's spectators cheering and clapping, and I check my watch and I think I'm very fast. I'm extremely fast. Wow. Maybe there's a future in this professionally. Then I see Barry, Louise and Dave, who I mentioned last week, are very handsome and pretty. And they're shaking their heads. Something is wrong. Something is very, very wrong. Apparently, allegedly, I have swum inside a rock. Which I think, look at it, it's grand. It only cuts about, I don't know, half a mile off it. It's not that serious, is it? Oh, it is. Apparently, I missed an unmissable huge rock. So well done, Paula McSweeney, but your swim doesn't count. Now, do I still think Barry, Dave and Louise are very handsome and pretty? Well, yes, I do actually, because the season isn't over yet. And the next swim I do, I will cop on and I will do it right. Also, I had to make sure to tell them that I'm actually away for the next swim and I'm not in a huff. Because imagine if I just didn't show up, they'd be like, oh, she's got the hump. We'll never see her again. All in all, a brilliant weekend of sport. And on a serious note, between the Boyne swim in association with Lennon Solar and the scary swim races, I just see reams of brilliant people volunteering their time, their effort, all in the name of sport and community, and it's so appreciated. The organisers, the kayakers, the boaters, the water station people, the spectators, everyone. Sarah Jane, who works for the Boyne Swim PR side of things, she's amazing. You're all deadly. Even you, Barry, Louise and Dave. Anyway, make me feel better. I can't be the only one who has a terrible sense of direction. Terrible. I mean, seriously. Awful. 0874 100 102. Come and make me feel better. I mean, really, what is 400 metres between friends? I mean, for God's sake.

0: EMF Unbelievable on Today FM, playing the music you love. It's Paula McSweeney here. I am here until 2 p.m. Sweet Pea. That must be an original, an OG. Jerren Cork says you're turning up in more shows than Derek Quigley. His name is Quilty. I'm glad you said that. Because last year, Derek Quilty said to me, "You're in your 40s, aren't you?" And I was nowhere near my 40s at that time. He said that to me. He did. And I've never forgotten it. And Derek Quigley, your days are numbered. Who else is out there? Paula, looking forward to hearing the track of the week, Taylor D, Goodbye. Yes, that's coming up later on this hour. Taylor is our niece, so we're tuning in all week. Excellent. I'd love to hear that. Great song. Can't wait to play it. We're on 087-4100-102. Paula, I turned up to the airport a whole 24 hours late before. At least if it was early, I'd have made the flight, says Ben. Oh, that is silly. Thank you for making me feel better. We all do silly things, whether it's directions or timing. 087-4100-102 if you want to get in touch. Taylor Swift, another Taylor. I knew it. I knew you. Up next on Today FM.
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5: 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Here comes the favourite. He hit me first. He hit me first. Ask Your Mother. Can we stay up late having a look on the inside? Can we stay up late? And on the outside, would you ever read a feckin' book?
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1: Bruno Mars, When I Was Your Man on Today FM, playing the music you love. It is Paula McSweeney here with you. Happy Wednesday lunchtime. Paula, 400 metres is the length of the swim I have to do in the Super Sprint Triathlon in Westport on Saturday week, stepping up from the usual 250 metres I'd normally do in a try. You're more than welcome to do that for me to make up for your shortcuts, says John from Wexford. I'll tell you, when you've swam nearly 3K up the Boyne the day before, 400 metres is nothing. Also, maybe I exaggerated slightly on the amount I cut short, but it wouldn't be like me to exaggerate now, would it? Who are you?
2: Don't feel so bad. I made a wrong turn going from Dundalk to Letterkenny and landed in Derry.
1: Ew.
2: So I was going to play drums with a band in the Voodoo venue. It's a late starting gig, so I didn't need to be there till 10:30 at night.
1: At night?
2: And I wasn't going to be using Google Maps tonight because I know my way. I've been there a few times. I don't need Google Maps. I got the Strabane and there was a big roundabout at Asda and you either go straight or you go left. And I could not remember where Lifford was and why I should go that way or just go straight. So I went straight.
1: Should have gone left.
2: And then had to make my way and find my
1: should've
2: way
1: gone left.
2: From Derry to Letterkenny and hope that I was still in time for the gig. Which, of course, musicians are always late. And I was still on time.
1: Phew! That is silly, though.

0: Thomas, I like the way you kiss me on Today FM, playing the music you love with me, Paula McSweeney. And now it's time for this.
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0: Every week we pick a song by an Irish artist and play it for you every day. And this week's choice is an indie pop rock artist from Dublin making bold waves on the global stage. This is Taylor D and her song, Goodbye.

0: week. Isn't it good? It's so good. She was on Today FM's Irish Ones to Watch list for 2025, don't you know? Yeah. We get it right, you know. We do. And her undeniable talent has earned her a series of prestigious accolades, including two President's Goshka Awards for music in 2022 and 2023. And you can keep up to date with what she's doing at Taylor D Music on Instagram. It's great. Brilliant. We were just talking about earlier on, speaking of music and gigs, Mark got back in touch. He said, starts at 10:30. No, because I said, if something starts at 10:30 at night, I'm just simply not going. He says, no. The gig started at 12:30 a.m. We had to be up at the venue at 10:30 to set up. I'd be on my second dream by then. Like, at night? No. Well done, you, Mark. And he says, I wouldn't get home till nearly 6 a.m. I'd be up running. Or swimming. Very refreshed after my... I need to get a life, don't I? Sabrina Carpenter, Busy Woman, up next.
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Iroquois Cosmic Girl on Today FM, playing the music you love. It's Paula McSweeney here, and the text lines are pretty much clogged up with the word picnic. None of these are the electric picnic pick that Dave mentioned earlier on. So stay tuned. It's CMAT you're listening out for, okay? Take a sexy picture. None of these is that. Neither is this. Somber, undressed.

0: FM, playing the music you love. It's Paula McSweeney here. Another hour of great music ahead, and coming back after the news at one with Bastille.
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3: 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Murray McKeown spoke about RFK Jr.'s U-turn when he called on families to get vaccinated.
4: Nothing he said actually made sense. It was lies upon lies. The way he spoke about Fauci and said everything he said was a lie, that is categorically not true and easily disproven. Then he cited another part, 73 studies about something else to do with his mother. He just spews absolute nonsense. But I think that it was significant that, backed into a corner, and of course, no doubt he'll go back in his word at some future point, he did say that, because he had said so many things he's been so sceptical about, and said that measles vaccines should be optional at one point. And now, of course, the whole thing has been out of control, not just this year, but last year as well. And now he finally backs down.
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13: It's almost 1 o'clock. 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
14: Last month was the driest July on record. It's 1 o'clock. I'm Laura Donnelly. Last month was the second hottest July since 1900 and the driest one on record. Met Aaron's released its latest monthly climate report following a long hot spell. Today FM's Emily Keegan reports.
15: July was one of the sunniest months on record for Ireland. It was also the third hottest month ever overall. The national mean temperature for the month was 17.25 degrees Celsius, which has only ever been topped by the mean temperature for July 2013. Of 17.34 degrees. Provisional gridded rainfall shows July 2026 was also the driest on record. Heatwaves were reported at 7 Met Aran weather stations, which lasted between 5 and 13 days.
14: Over 5,700 people this year have had to ask the HSE for help because they're struggling to find a GP. Sinn Féin says access to care is at a crisis point and is accusing the government of failing to keep up. The party's also raising concerns on the disparity between GPs entering the system on private and public contracts, with figures showing fewer than half opted for the public route between 2020 and 2025. Health spokesperson chairperson David Cullinan says the government is falling behind.
6: So between 2020 and 2025, the population of this state has grown by almost 500,000 people. So that's a 10% increase. But the increase in population has not kept pace with an increase in the number of GPs. So the number of additional GPs has just been over 6%.
14: A man in his 40s has been injured after a gun was fired in Clondalkin in Dublin. Gardaí say at least one shot was aimed towards a vehicle at St. Killian's Park shortly before 9 last night. A man in his 40s suffered non-life-threatening injuries and was treated at Talla Hospital. And Apple Green is creating 150 jobs with the development of a motorway service area in Kildare. The €15 million investment has a new EV hub and food outlets at the Nace Ball. The development will include Popeyes, Taco Bell, M&S Food and an Apple Green store. The new site is expected to open later this year, with recruitment for the jobs already underway. Today FM News, more in an hour.
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17: Good afternoon, I'm Philip Egan. First, to some breaking news from the League of Ireland, and Derry City have sacked manager Tiernan Lynch in the last few minutes. The former Larne manager took over at Derry in November 2024. The Candy Stripes are currently sixth in the Premier Division, and the club say that Mark Connolly will assume responsibility for first team affairs on an interim basis. Derry's next game is at home to Sligo Rovers on Friday night. Gianni Infantino's held crisis talks with key FIFA staff today in Morocco as uncertainty grows over his future as FIFA president. A number of confederations say they've lost confidence in his leadership over the now cancelled plans to sell stakes in the World Cup. Infantino's attempting to rally support for his re-election bid at next year's Congress in Rabat, where today's meeting took place. Arsenal are one step closer to signing midfielder Bruno Guimaraes. The Premier League champions have agreed a fee of £75 million with Newcastle for their captain. The Brazil international has been given permission to travel for a medical to Arsenal, who are in Dublin tonight for a friendly against Real Betis at the Aviva Stadium. Mo Salah's in Turkey ahead of his move to Trabzonspor. The Egyptian's a free agent after he finished up at Liverpool at the end of last season. Shelburne have a chance to close the gap in leaders at Athlone Town to 3 points in the Women's Premier Division tonight if they win at on the bottom side Cork City. That match at Talca Park starts at 7:45. Patrick Reid, Bob McIntyre, Francesco Molinari and Seb Straka are the latest players to be confirmed for next month's Irish Open at Doonbeg. And in cricket, Ireland's one-day international against Afghanistan has been abandoned due to rain. It was the first of 5 ODIs between the two and was said to be a first match for Gary Wilson as head coach. The second match is back at Breedy Cricket Ground in Tyrone on Friday. 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
2: With TUI. For family fun this summer, you can book your getaway at tuiholidays.ie.
14: Breezy and cloudy, scattered showers mainly in the north and northwest, highs of 14 to 21 degrees.
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0: Welcome back to Hour 2 on your Wednesday lunchtime. I've got some Take That and some cigarettes and alcohol from Oasis on the way this hour. Kingfisher are also on the way, but let's kick off with Bastille. Pompeii.

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0: 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And that song sounds absolutely nothing like CMAT's Take a Sexy Picture of Me. 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Huh. 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
9: 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It doesn't have a name yet. We don't have a release date, but we do have a first taster. Here it is. It's called Street of Dreams. 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

and Vince, Am I Wrong on Today FM, playing the music you love. Hi, and very welcome on this Wednesday. Yes, 2 days before the brilliant event I want to tell you about, which is happening on Friday. We're celebrating lovely days with Guinness. And this Friday, the show is heading to Belfast for a great day of crack agus ciúil. The show will be live from the famous trad bar Madden's, right in the heart of Belfast. 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Here's some Mark Amber, Belong Together.

0: Teddy Swims, Break Up in Reverse on Today FM. That one is new, and he's bringing his Ugly Tour to Three Arena next April. Tickets went on sale last week. Hey, Paula.
1: Hey.
0: Any chance of some Niall Horan? And that is from Caroline. You know what? It was very refreshing to see a text that doesn't say picnic at the start of it, because you need to listen out for CMAT. Take a sexy picture of me. It's very obvious. It's really straightforward. When you hear CMAT's take a sexy picture of me, then you text, okay? Then you text picnic and your details. Not beforehand to 087 4100.

0: 02. Anyway, Caroline, yes, Niall Horan will be up actually after Rima and Selena Gomez, which is next with Calm Down, Sage of Face.
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Niall Horan tastes so good on Today FM, playing the music you love. That's definitely CMAT, says someone. It's not! Here's Take That, Patience. See more sage advice.

0: Rishi Perez, Sailor Song on Today FM. Wrapping things up from me, Paula McSweeney, on this Wednesday lunchtime. Ray Foley is next, and you can catch me on Today FM Rocks on Sunday night from 10 p.m. Neil Delamere was in with Dave Moore yesterday, and Neil Delamere told me he listened to Today FM Rocks last Sunday and he loved it. So if Neil Delamere loves it, I think you will love it too. 10 p.m. Sunday night. Catch you later. Ray Foley is up next. Enjoy the rest of your Wednesday. Thanks for listening. Love you lots. Bye.
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15: Last month was the second hottest July since 1900. It's 2 o'clock. I'm Laura Donnelly. Last month was the driest July on record. The mean temperature was 17.25 degrees Celsius, making it the second hottest July in over 125 years. Met Éireann's latest monthly climate report shows the record for the sunniest month was also broken at Johnstown Castle in Wexford, with more than 332 hours of sunshine. Climatologist Paul Moore says heat waves were recorded at 7 stations.
16: Now, the longest one is at Moor Park in County Cork, and that had a heatwave for 13 days. Now, that compares to the longest heatwave on record back in 1976 in Burr County, Offaly. The difference there we can see with climate change is that the heatwave this time was 2.5 degrees Celsius on average warmer.
15: 600 GPs could retire in the next 3 years, according to the Irish College of General Practitioners. The warning follows new HSE figures showing over 5,700 people sought help after struggling to get a GP this year. Medical Director of the College, Dr. Dermot Quinlan, says GP numbers are rising but not quickly enough.
17: We are recruiting internationally to bring in experienced GPs, but we are playing a very substantial catch-up, and we still have and will have for several years to come a significant GP workforce shortage.
15: The European Union will use 1.4 billion euro taken from interest generated by frozen Russian assets to help Ukraine. The money comes from interest on Russian central bank assets frozen by the EU in the wake of Moscow's invasion. European Commission President Ursula von der Leyen says Russia must pay for the destruction it's caused. At least 17 people have been killed in a wave of Russian strikes on the Kyiv region overnight. More than two-thirds of parents are worried about the cost of school uniforms. A new survey by Barnardos found only 3 in 10 primary schools and fewer than 1 in 10 secondary schools offer an affordable uniform option. The average cost of a primary school uniform is €125, rising to an average of €203 for a secondary school pupil. And details of Altogether Now 2027 have been announced. The festival at the Curramore Estate in Waterford will return for its 8th year at the end of July. Today FM News, more in an hour.
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18: Good afternoon, I'm Philip Egan. Derry City have sacked manager Tiernan Lynch, who was in the role since November 2024. The Candy Stripes are currently sixth in the Premier Division with just one win in seven games in all competitions. Mark Connolly will take over as an interim manager. And Derry's next game is on Friday night at home to Sligo Rovers. Gianni Infantino has held crisis talks with key FIFA staff today in Morocco as uncertainty grows over his future as president. A number of confederations say they've lost confidence in his leadership over the now cancelled plan to sell stakes in the World Cup. Arsenal are one step closer to signing midfielder Bruno Guimaraes. The Premier League champions have agreed a fee of £75 million at Newcastle for their captain, who's been given permission to travel for a medical. Mo Salah's already in Turkey ahead of his move to Trabzonspor. The Egyptian is a free agent after he finished up at Liverpool at the end of last season. Shelburne can close the gap on leaders Athlone Town to 3 points tonight in the Women's Premier Division if they win at home to bottom side Cork City. That game at Talca Park starts at 7:45. Patrick Reid, Bob McIntyre, Francesco Molinari and Sepp Straka are the latest players to be confirmed for the Irish Open at Doonbeg next month. And in cricket, Ireland's one-day international against Afghanistan was abandoned earlier on due to rain. The second ODI is back at Breedy Cricket Ground in Tyrone on Friday. To hear live commentary of the League of Ireland every Friday, download the Go Loud app now.
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15: Breezy and cloudy this afternoon. Scattered showers mainly in the north and northwest. Highs of 14 to 21 degrees.
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20: 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Truly. That'll never happen again. Mayo for Sam. Shut up, JP. And come on, let's do a show for these people. €303,000 on Today FM's Cash Machine this Friday afternoon. 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

0: Waterboys on Today FM, your song two this afternoon. The Howl of the Moon. Ireland, good afternoon. How are you doing? Ray's here. Ray Foley, tell your friends. Two to have four Today FM. JP's around here somewhere.
1: Right here, hi, yeah.
0: Oh my God. How are you doing?
2: Soft launch day 888.
0: Yeah, Moon. The Water Boys, the Hole of the Moon. For your song too. Some Moon chat. We can do some Moon chat or we can do some underpants chat. It's underwear, International Underwear Day today. So if you're wearing underwear, command yourself and fair play to you. Doing the right thing for the day that's in it. How many days is it today, JP? You're wearing your underpants, your boxers?
1: What I'm a one a day.
0: One a day. Absolutely.
1: One a day.
0: Yeah. Well,
1: one a day.
0: Yeah. Fair play, good man.
1: Yeah.
0: Are they all the same or you got different ones, different colours?
1: I'm special occasions. I'm actually wearing one of my least preferred jocks today and I got them in a pack of three.
0: Yeah. I do that thing where I buy a pack of three and I go to try them out to see if they're good enough to be my main ones. And then if they're good enough to be my main ones, I'll go and buy four packs of three.
1: 100%.
0: But then you're lumbered. If you've bought three, Tesco's or Dunn's or Marks and Spencer's, they're not going to take back a pack of three with one of them missing.
1: No.
0: So you're lumbered then with the three that are, they're fine. They fit you, but they're not perfect. So they're rando. I call them tier two randos.
1: When you're buying jocks and you get a three pack and one of them is in the three pack is kind of loose.
0: Yeah.
1: Are you like, well, I'm not taking those because somebody's been messing around with those and they may have even tried them on.
0: Hang on, what?
1: Do you never see that? Like, there'd be one loose pair of boxers in amongst the three pack. You're like, well,
0: why on earth would you pick it up?
1: It's not immediately obvious until it's in your hand.
0: If anything is interfered with, if even there's the slightest, like an tin of beans in the supermarket, a little dent on it, or even if it's perfectly fine, but like maybe the sticker, the paper on the tin of beans is a bit torn. I'm going, no.
1: That's because in school they said botulism.
0: No, it's just because it's like, it has to be perfect.
1: Oh, right. We were told in school that if there was any botulism. Kind of a dent, you get botulism, yeah.
0: Same on the stack of newspapers in the newsagents, I'm buying a newspaper, and if the one on the top is like, maybe it's like, there's even a slight fold, or you're buying magazines, and there's a slight fold on the front cover, or whatever. There's even a slight mark. It's like you can still read it.
1: Yeah, like a book.
0: I'm going two or three back. Where nobody's touched the magazines.
1: The reason these jocks are my unpreferred pair is because I bought them foolishly thinking they were the same style as my preferred option. Yeah. There's a particular kind of trunk brief.
0: Same, yeah.
1: But these are a shorter leg trunk brief.
0: I don't like them.
1: How do I describe this? So my other ones aren't long, but they're not short. But they come down your legs a couple of inches.
0: Just above the knee, girls. Just above the knee.
1: Yeah. These boxer briefs.
0: These are a midi brief. They're good.
1: These ones are kind of level. If you were to draw a straight line from the bottom of your crotch across your thighs.
0: That's too tight.
1: That's exactly my point.
0: No, I need freedom and flexibility.
1: Yeah, yeah.
0: Happy International Underwear Day, everybody. Jocks chat on the air, 0874 100102 for your voice notes. I've given you my recommendation before for the single best boxer shorts you will ever wear. I'm not paid for this mention. I've forgotten the name of them. Fixico. Look it up. Begins with an E. Fixico.
1: Is there an X in that?
0: No. EFF.
1: Yeah.
0: IX.
1: Yeah.
0: ICO, I think it is.
1: IXICO.
0: Fixico. They're wicked expensive.
1: It's not Global Procurement and Supply Chain Consultancy, is it?
0: No. I'll type in underpants. Jesus, JP, what is this? See, did you come up the leg in the bubble?
1: Teach me how to... Oh, yeah, that's kind of... It's ex officio.
0: Yeah.
1: Ex officio.
0: It's such a stupid name for boxers.
1: They're travel underwear. What specifically is very... Is there like a little pouch where you can put your passport?
0: No, I can tell you. They wash incredibly well. So you need to take one or two pairs with you. And they wash and then they dry really... So they wash really well... And they dry really well. They're made out of mesh. I'm wearing them right now. Girls, I'm telling you, and guys and gals, so much freedom, so much breathability. They're loose, they're comfortable. You know they're there, but they're not overstaying their welcome. They are just lovely.
1: How meshy are they? Are they the same as the pair of underwear you get?
0: I'll show you right now.
1: I'll go from the back if it's all right rather than the front.
0: Check it out. See, you can you see them?
1: I would say that doesn't even look meshy from this distance.
0: No, you see, you can't tell how meshy it is, gals.
1: Right.
0: Well, you can see through. Like, if you pull it apart, you can see.
1: Yeah. And they're black as well.
0: But it's not like a mesh, like an onion bag or anything like that.
1: I was thinking more like the pair of underwear you get before you go in for an operation. You know, the ones the doctors give you.
0: Ex officio, they're called.
1: Right, travel underwear.
0: And I highly recommend, guys. Now, let me tell you this. And this is one of Foley's top tips. Stand by. One of Foley's top tips coming through for your underpants.
1: Go on. By the way, sorry, has Mrs. Foley jumped on the ex officio travel underwear train as well, given your recommendations?
0: No.
1: Okay.
0: Because this is the thing. It's sexism thrown through. Women have been enjoying slinky... low weight, insubstantial underwears for generations. It's only now that the men folk finally get a look in. We're now finally getting thin, lightweight, easily dried underwears.
1: Well, I swear by micro skin. So my preferred fabric is micro skin.
0: Micro skin.
1: Want to feel like you're not wearing anything? Micro skin.
0: JP, Wednesday afternoon on The Ray Foley Show is brought to you by
1: Micro skin. 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So thin, you feel like it's illegal. 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T's and C's apply.
0: Micro skin is not for micro men. Be a maxi man with micro skin.
1: Maximum comfort with micro skin. We haven't skimped on
0: this
1: the skin.
0: This is not an ad.
1: No.
0: Can I say this now before you go jumping down my neck about the price of the F666EO mesh underpants?
1: Ex-officio.
0: Yeah.
1: Oh, they're okay. Wicked. They're big spenders.
0: They're wild expensive. Mm. Let me tell you, friends, lads, there are knockoffs. They can be got. The guards would be rang. There are knockoffs can be got. If you find the knockoffs, if you know where to look for the knockoffs of the
1: ex officio.
0: You can't say that on here. It'd be done for that. It'd be reported. Listen, JP, there's smallies in the back. Mm. You're talking about your underpants.
1: Sorry, guys.
0: With your micro skin over there.
1: Do better.
0: Do you know what? Do better, yeah? Yeah? Didn't get to do any of the moon chat either. Elon Musk crashed a rocket into the moon. He said afterwards, Jesus, that moon came out of nowhere. Get to that after this.

0: You love Ireland Good Afternoon. Ray Foley on the air, there's JP as well.
1: Hiya.
0: Undies, we're talking about your underpants. And you know what, this is a safe space. You can share. Girls, guys, let's talk about our knickers, yeah? Let's talk about our tidy whities, our budgie smugglers. Are we including bras in it? I've no bra experience. I'm a bra luddite. I can't recommend a bra. I can't tell you what's good about a bra. I have to get a consultant in to tell me, yeah, this is a good bra. My wife would usually be the consultant. She'd be like, yeah, that's a good bra.
2: Is it inappropriate to have gone into an underwear store and asked the person there working, or rather said to them, what size are you?
0: Because
2: I think she's your size.
0: That's inappropriate.
2: Okay.
0: You didn't do that, did you?
2: It was a different time.
0: Oh, when was this?
2: The person took it well.
0: She took it well, the woman?
2: Yeah.
0: It was a woman, I can presume.
2: Yes, it was.
0: You didn't say it to a dude.
2: No, I figured she'd have the experience.
0: What size is your... What?
2: Do you know anyone who's about this size as I'm making silhouette shapes with my hands and arms?
0: Hand gestures. He's doing this.
2: I thought it was a fair enough question at the time.
0: You can't do that.
2: I was trying to surprise her, not the person working in the shop. So I couldn't ask her what size she was.
0: I just wouldn't do that. I wouldn't do it. I need strict instructions. My wife does this every Christmas. She says, if she's looking for something like that, she'll say, I want this with this barcode, with this specific, like literally right down to the, I found it for you. All you have to do is walk in and say, I need to get this. Oh, what size are you? My God, fair play.
2: I'd say they get asked that question a lot.
0: It's a particular line of work. 0874-100-102 for your underwear. It's International Underwear Day today. We wanted to talk about the moon. But you're lucky. We are where we are now, and this is the show. Who's that over there? Tiny?
2: Tina?
0: Tina.
3: Hi, guys.
0: Hi, Tina.
3: Happy Underwear Day.
0: Yeah, same to you, babes.
3: A funny story. When my dad was 77, he was admitted into hospital fairly frequently.
0: Okay.
3: And he had bought himself a packet of Jocks somewhere. We went up to visit him in the hospital. And while we were there, a female doctor came to examine him. So she pulled down the waistband of his pyjamas to show his boxers. And all around the boxers, around the waistline, it said, I'm horny, I'm horny, I'm horny.
0: Well, you know, some people want their underpants to reflect their sensualness.
3: I had to leave the ward.
0: You had to leave the ward. The poor doctor was only delighted to see your father's horny underpants. Pat is over there.
4: Guys, you have to go by Hurley Jocks.
0: Hurley Jocks? Forgive me, is it for hurlers? Or is it the types of jocks that hurlers would wear under their hurling jerseys? Because they're tiny little shorts. What are you wearing under there?
2: You get normal size shorts under a pair of O'Neill shorts, would you?
0: You get normal boxers under a pair of O'Neill's?
2: Yeah, would you?
0: Would you?
2: Aye, would you?
0: I've literally, spot me, no experience in that department.
4: They're the best boxers of them all.
0: Really?
4: Try them out.
0: Hurley, JP, you look that up there.
2: I'm looking at them, yeah. They look fairly...
0: How much are they?
2: Five pack for... Well, that's not bad. €27 for a five pack.
0: Yeah. And what is it? Just comfort, is it?
2: Yeah, they seem to be fairly sleek, I would say. Stretchy material.
0: I don't want to be gripped. I hate being gripped.
2: Being gripped.
0: I don't like fitted at all. I need to be flouncy. I need to be bright and breezy and airy.
2: You like the old school loose ones?
0: Yeah.
2: I don't like those.
0: Don't be grabbing me.
2: Are they buttoned down?
0: I feel like I can't breathe. I feel like, let go of me. Let go. Let go of me down there. Tommy.
5: Hi, Ray. This is Tommy here.
0: Hi, Tommy. How are you getting on, man? How are your underpants?
5: I'm in the truck with my dad. Shut up, JP. Love the show.
0: Hey. No indication on Tommy and what kind of underwear. Well, I presume we can only presume.
2: We don't need to know.
0: Andrew's over there as well, Andrew.
6: Hey, Ray and JP.
0: How are you?
6: I had a meshy underwear once.
0: Yeah.
6: The day after an Indian.
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0: Say meshy as if he's mispronouncing the word messy.
2: I got it.
0: You dirty thing. Andrew, that's the kind of thing now that'll get you cancelled in this day and age. Like walking into an underwear shop and saying, what size are your boobs? You can't do that.
2: That wasn't the question I asked.
0: Small ears.
2: Yeah.
0: Underwears. Bras. and moons. 0874 100 102 for your voice notes this afternoon. I'll play Benson Boone for you next.
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0: live and everybody get up. This is Today FM. We're playing the music you love. And good afternoon. Sheree here. JP's over there.
1: Hiya.
0: Happy International Underwear Day today. I don't know why they specifically need a day to celebrate underwear. I mean, at the end, it's one of the things that it's like Happy Shoe Day or Happy Head Day. Pretty much everyone has shoes and heads. You don't need to have a day for it. I mean, what are we doing? Raising awareness for underwear as if we weren't aware of it. I suppose we're not aware of it. It's under there. We have to assume it's there. But it's really doing its job. You only know it's doing its job if you don't know about it.
1: Right, like a referee in a football game. It's like the less you see of him, her, the better they're doing.
0: This
1: gotcha.
0: Is this? 0874-100-102 for your correspondence this afternoon. Who was it that was recommending the Hurley jocks? I was just looking at them in the during the five. Is it Pat is there?
2: Guys, yeah. You have to go by Hurley jocks.
0: Yeah, and it says Hurley on them, so they're not specifically for hurling.
2: They're the best. All right, okay. Boxers at mall.
0: She's all right, man.
2: Try him out.
0: Yeah, why did you marry them, Pat? She's, you're all Hurley this, Hurley that, Hurley the other. I'm like, Pat, all right, give it a rest, man. I only asked you how you were getting on. How's work? Oh, Jesus, Pat, I already said it. Are you doing with the nice for the weekend? Oh, no, let me tell you about my underpants. That's classic, Pat. There was a young fella that he was in the truck with his father.
1: Tommy,
0: we said, where was he? He was basically just...
3: Hi Ray, yeah. This is Tommy here. Oh, yeah. I'm in the truck with my dad. Shut up, JP. Love the show.
0: Hey! And nothing about the underpants. Tommy's been back on. He just wanted to clarify that he is actually wearing underpants. Okay. Again, this is the thing, Tommy, right? Tell me I'm wrong. No one's asking you about your underpants. We don't need to know about your underpants.
1: We don't need to know about the kids' underpants, no.
0: This is it. You just wear your underpants. Actually, we had underpants chat in our house this morning, which was... I had to say to my young fella, what underpants are those? And he said, they're the ones from yesterday.

0: yesterday, I said, would you get up the stairs? I put on a fresh pair of underpants. This is the thing that'll drive you spare. The mams will join me on this one, I'm sure. When the child says to you, you didn't leave me out any.
1: What? You don't know where to find the underpants. You're 12 and you can't find underpants. They're in the same place they are every time. They're next to the socks. You didn't leave me out any socks either. Don't get me started.
2: That's woke nonsense, having to leave out undies for your kids.
0: Snowflakes. We're raising a bunch of snowflakes. There's a blizzard of snowflakes happening. Tommy, what's the story? How are you getting on with those underpants, young fella?
3: Hi, Ray. This is Tommy again.
0: Yeah.
3: My underpants is done. Store's finest.
0: Oh, stunning. What do you know what? That's, again, Tommy doesn't have a brand deal or anything. He doesn't have a link. Click on the link in 25%. Tommy 25, and you get 25% off Dunn's underpants.
2: Is that Dunn's finest range, Tommy? Like, you haven't just gone for the bog standard?
0: Stephen says, step one boxers are the best. A lot of votes for the step one boxers. I suppose step one is you put you on your boxers. Step two, right sock. Step three, left sock. And so on. Step one boxers are made out of bamboo and they're class, from Patrick in Leitrim. I keep hearing about the good things about bamboo, that they bamboo fabric that it keeps heat in the cold, and then when it's hot it lets heat out.
2: Also supposed to be very good for moisture wicking.
0: Wicking, and I love a good wicking.
2: You're never not wicking,
0: I tell you. What you turn on Ray in the afternoon and if he's not wicking,
2: renowned wicker,
0: he's jockeying.
2: Yeah, so the bamboo material also supposed to be good at resisting odour. Yeah. Odour. Yeah. Cuts down on odour.
0: Odour.
2: Yeah.
0: I have a bamboo sheet on the bed.
2: I have a bamboo cloth at home.
0: Right. Yeah. Cool, the bamboo chat. We've gone full bamboo on the show today. Between wicking and bambooing, it's a full broadcast. Hi, Ray. Niall are here. Bamboo underwear for men can't be beaten. Love the show. Hey, bamboo. I could probably get you a bamboogie. All right, shut up.
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6: 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Mary McKeown spoke about RFK Jr.'s U-turn when he called on families to get vaccinated.
7: 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He just spews absolute nonsense. But I think that it was significant that, backed into a corner, and of course no doubt he'll go back in his word at some future point, he did say that, because he had said so many things he's been so sceptical about, and said that measles vaccines should be optional at one point. And now, of course, the whole thing has been out of control, not just this year, but last year as well. 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
1: 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Today FM, we're playing the music you love. Ireland, good afternoon. Wednesday, on the air. Ray Foley here, it's JP's over here. So are you?
2: Oh no, me owl store. Me owl grow, me owl flower. My little lad, he did so well in the match a couple of weeks ago. He's after going, Kobe's gone, guys. I'd no idea who was. It's in the Sun. Mayo star Kobe McDonald jets out to Australia as AFL journey with St Kilda begins. Where do you fly out of Knox? Do you fly out of Dublin? I would have been at the airport with a banner saying, Kobe, don't go! Don't do this to me, Kobe! The baby's yours! I would have done anything. I would have gotten pregnant and claimed that he was the father. I would do anything to keep him in the country.
3: To get your hooks into him.
2: Kobe, don't go! Don't leave me like this!
3: It was a short-lived romance, but it was beautiful.
2: Don't leave us, Kobe! They'll never love you like we love you, Kobe. Kobe, no! Don't go, Kobe, go!
1: The other thing is, well, it wouldn't have been that emotional. I would have been the only one crying. Because his folks are apparently going with him. Everyone's going with him. That's amazing. They're going to have an amazing time. Like, they've just gone through a couple of weeks of the most life-changing, incredible experience for a week and a half. Onto a plane. Off to Australia. You're like, oh, I might be homesick. You won't! Your mum and dad are going with you!
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2: Kobe, don't go. Don't leave me. Don't leave me like this, Kobe.
1: They standing there holding my belly. It's quite strange.
2: Kobe, no!
1: Kobe, come home to me. Anyway, we wish him well. Congrats. Come home soon. Sooner than that, though, yeah? That's down to the FM. Okay, Katy Perry, next.
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1: Yes, this is 1 minute past 3 o'clock for Wednesday afternoon on Today FM. We're playing Katy Perry and Amble in the next few minutes. First, we'll get you up to date with your news headlines. Here's Laura.
14: Last month was the second hottest July since 1900.
0: Last month was the driest July on record. The mean temperature was 17.25 degrees Celsius, making it the second hottest July in over 125 years. Met Aaron's latest monthly climate report shows the record for the sunniest month was also broken at Johnstown Castle in Wexford, with more than 332 hours of sunshine. Climatologist Paul Moore says heat waves were recorded at seven stations.
14: Now, the longest one is at Moore Park in County Cork, and that had a heat wave for 13 days. Now that compares to the longest heat wave on record back in 1976 in Burr County, Offaly. The difference there we can see with climate change is that the heat wave this time was 2.5 degrees Celsius on average warmer.
0: 600 GPs could retire in the next 3 years, according to the Irish College of GPs. The warning follows new HSE figures showing over 5,700 people sought help after struggling to get a GP this year. Sinn Féin TD David Cullinan says the days of a family GP are gone.
15: We know that's a problem anecdotally from our own constituency offices, that registries are full, GP lists are full. Many people can't get access to a GP, particularly in rural areas, where you might have a small number of GPs.
0: The European Union will use €1.4 billion taken from interest generated by frozen Russian assets to help Ukraine. The money comes from interest on Russian central bank assets frozen by the EU in the wake of Moscow's invasion. European Commission President Ursula von der Leyen says Russia must pay for the destruction it has caused. At least 17 people have been killed in a wave of Russian strikes on the Kyiv region overnight. A woman has been arrested after four people were stabbed in Covent Garden in London. Four men aged between 34 and 52 were found with wounds at around 12:30 this afternoon. The 47-year-old suspect is being questioned on suspicion of possession of an offensive weapon and assault. All of the injured have been taken to a major trauma centre. And more than three quarters of people are unsure which food should be kept in the fridge. Jam, fruit and bread cause the most confusion, with two-thirds saying the topic leads to arguments, according to a survey by confectionery company Balson. People are being advised not to keep tomatoes, bread or potatoes in the fridge.
1: Don't keep tomatoes in the fridge.
0: I know, that's a weird one.
1: Don't keep bread, tomatoes, what was the other one?
0: Bread, I don't think.
1: I won't be putting bread in the fridge.
3: Yeah, I do put my bread in the fridge.
1: What?
0: Why?
3: I would put, if my fridge was big enough,
1: you put yourself in the fridge.
3: Put everything I own in the fridge just to maximise freshness, guys.
1: Your jocks.
0: Wow, yeah, sounds
3: maximise
0: gorgeous.
3: Maximise the freshness of your jocks.
1: Why? Well, okay, well, there you go now.
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20: Good afternoon, I'm Stephen Doyle. Derry City have announced the departure of manager Tiernan Lynch. City recruited the Belfast native in November 2024 after he left Larne, but he leaves having won just once in the last seven matches in all competitions. The club are currently sixth in the SSE Electricity Premier Division and just 5 points clear of the relegation playoff place. Director of football at the club, Mark Connolly, will take over as interim boss and will be in the dugout for Friday's home match against Sligo Rovers. Shelburne will hope to continue their dominant record against Cork City in the Women's Premier Division tonight. Third place Shells have won their last two away matches against City and hammered them 7-0 in their last Dublin meeting. Kick-off at Talca Park is at 7:45. The Ireland and Afghanistan match in Brady has been abandoned without a ball being bowled. It was the opening match of five in an ODI series between the two nations. It's due to rain and conditions underfoot. The sides will be back on Friday for the second ODI at Brady. Four more big names have been confirmed for the Irish Open at Doon Beg. Patrick Reid, Rob McIntyre, Francesco Molinari and Sepp Straka will all play at the tournament next month. And there's a 7-race card in Sligo today, with the first going to post at 5:30. To listen to live commentary of the League of Ireland every Friday night, download the Go Loud app now.
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0: A mix of sunny spells and scattered showers, cloudy in the north and northwest, highs of 14 to 21 degrees.
1: Laura, do you put mayonnaise, leave mayonnaise in the fridge?
0: Yes.
1: Yeah, fair enough. Salad cream?
0: Wouldn't be a salad cream gal.
1: I love salad cream. Oh, I love
0: it. When I last had that.
1: Here's something rotten for you.
0: Oh God, what?
1: I'll go to the fridge.
3: Oh no. I know where this is going.
1: Actually, I'm not going to finish the story. 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
1: 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And if we get you in, we could be calling you between 3 and 4. If we do that, answer within 5 rings and tell us. €303,000 and it's all yours.

0: Bruno Pambles. Laughing at me like that.
1: Pure gas.
0: Sure, I've been running a long time, boys. I've been singing badly on the ends of songs for a long time, boys.
1: You don't even have to be playing Amble songs at all, lads.
0: I've been around a long time. I've been around the block, boys. I've seen bands come and go laughing at me. And here I am. Who's having the last laugh? I'm still laughing. I tell you what, I put a little laugh on the other side of your face. This is Today FM. We're playing the music you love, Ireland. Good afternoon. Race here, Jimmy's over there.
2: How are you?
0: I've got a face in you like a slap dart. Are you all right?
1: Who, me? I'm fine.
0: You.
1: I'm fine.
0: Fridge chat. 0874 100 102. The thing I do is I go to the fridge. I'm not ashamed of it. I own it. I'll have some salad cream on its own. I don't need something to deliver the salad cream. I don't need a sandwich. I don't need salad. Who puts salad cream in a salad anyway? That's not what salad cream is for. Salad cream is for putting on egg mayonnaises and tomato sandwiches.
1: When you're standing at the fridge, are you squirting it directly onto your finger or are you just squirting it directly into the gob?
0: It's gone straight in, baby.
1: God.
0: Do you know what? I might even, because I'm the only one that has it in our house because everyone thinks it's rank.
1: We're not that far removed from apes, are we, guys?
0: Guys, I might suck it out. It's a squeezy bottle, just so you know. It's not like it's not a glass bottle. So there's a slight squeeze and a slight suck. It's just enough suck and just enough squeeze. I'm not ashamed. I'm not. You know what? I'm not here to be judged by
1: it's
0: you.
1: 2026, isn't
0: or these
1: it, guys?
0: People.
1: Yeah, yeah.
0: I own my joy. 0874 100 102. Just enough suck and just enough squeeze. Debs says potatoes last so much longer if you keep them in the fridge. From Debs, true. So if you're putting the spuds in the fridge, because it's dark and it's cold in there, and they're not going to germinate as quickly. What else? They have tomatoes last an awful lot longer. We've been told not to put the tomatoes in the fridge. In the news article, in the news bulletin, we heard don't put the bread in the fridge. I'd say only animals put bread in the fridge because your bread gets soggy.
1: Doesn't get that soggy.
0: Different story. Freezing bread. And what was the other option? She said, "Don't put in the
1: bread potatoes."
0: Oh, potatoes, yeah. Denise says, "I stopped putting tomatoes in the fridge a few years ago. They taste so much nicer." Also, what weirdos are putting the other two bread and spuds in there? From Denise. This is the thing, Denise. The world is full of weirdos. Half of them are listening to this show. Ryan's over there. Ryan, go.
3: You know what absolutely boils my blood in relation to fridges is when people take the last item out of a packet.
0: Yes.
3: And proceeds to put the empty packet back in the fridge.
0: My wife does this thing. Are you familiar with a Fangtastic? Do you know what a Fangtastic is?
1: It's a jelly sweet, isn't it?
0: It's a jelly sweet.
1: Yeah, I like those.
0: They come in packets. They come in big bags. If you're getting your car filled, you might grab a couple of Fangtastics for yourself and think to yourself, I'll look forward to them now the next time I fancy a fizzy Fantastic on my tongue. And my wife will eat all of the Fangtastics and leave one of them in the bag. Because then, technically,
1: it's not empty.
0: She hasn't finished the Fangtastics and she can't get in trouble for it.
1: That's like leaving two drops of milk in the car.
0: Yes!
1: And putting it back.
0: I didn't finish it, though. I didn't finish it. Stay away from my Fangtastics.
3: That boils my blood.
0: Boils my blood.
3: Right, I mean.
0: Unbelievable. Cheers, Ryan. And Ked, now put ketchup in the fridge. How are we feeling, Kieran?
4: Hi, Ray. Taking there and then it's cutting the lawn.
0: All right.
4: I put things.
0: It's Ray here, by the way. But then in that case, in Dublin, doing the radio show.
4: I put things in the fridge. The real big one is the ketchup.
0: Yeah. Well, I think ketchup. I don't like my ketchup to be cold on my plate when I'm having it in my chips. I don't like dipping a chip in a cold ketchup.
1: I put my ketchup in the fridge, but when I know I'm going to be eating ketchup, I have to take it out. It's like wine. I have to decant the ketchup. I have to take it out. Let it breathe.
0: Like a fine ketchup.
1: I have to take it out about 20 minutes before I'm going to use it.
0: What's the vintage of it? That's 47.
4: Is it in the fridge?
0: I think it's 40. Is it 47 or 45? I think it's 47.
1: 47.
0: On the bottles.
4: Is it in the fridge or not? Or the cupboard? I personally keep it in the fridge.
0: Who calls a press a cupboard? Get you, laddie-da. Lord Fancy Pants over there. Putting his ketchup in the cupboard. Oh, mummy, where's the ketchup today? Is it in the refrigerator or the cupboard? It's in the press like the rest of us, Kieran.
4: Because I think if you have it with anything hot, it's just nice when it's cold, rather than at room temperature.
0: No.
4: But that's just me.
0: You're out of your mind.
4: Come on. Love the show.
0: Thanks for keeping us up to date. We do appreciate it. Cheers, Kieran. Rose.
1: Who?
0: It's Bruno Mars and your one.

0: Tommy Noble, the Kid Laroi on there as well. Today FM, playing the music you love. Ray Foley in the afternoons, Ireland's greatest radio station. This is ZFM. Bruno Mars before that, and Rosa and Bruno Mars. Sorry, I'm out of it today. I haven't slept in like 3 nights. It's ridiculous. I told you about my drug addiction. Did I tell you about being a drug addict?
1: What?
0: So I haven't been well for, there's no crack in this, so it doesn't matter. But I've been taking painkillers, or prescribed painkillers, since like April, May, right? And the doctor giving me the prescription, he's like, listen, like these are full on, okay? And you can get hooked on them. But if they're working for your pain, take them. But you realize you're going to have to come off them at some, give me the drugs. I'm in so much pain, give me the drugs. So I've been on them for every day, pretty much, for months, yeah? And then on Thursday, like kind of Wednesday, Thursday, Friday last week, I was going, they're not working anymore. I'm still sore and I'm still taking these drugs. So if they're not working for me, put me on something else. They said, fine, we'll give you something else. The something else have started working.
1: All right, well, that's good.
0: Yeah, but then now I have to come off the ones that I was on that they were warning me might be addictive.
1: Oh, the ones that weren't working.
0: The ones that weren't working that I have been on for months.
1: Oh.
0: It turns out I'm addicted to them. And so I was like, right, I'm going to have to come off them. So since last Thursday, I was tapering off, now I'm off them, and I haven't slept a wink since. Not a wink. Up, awake all night. Like, not even thinking about anything. I'm just awake. I'm going, just go to sleep. So lads, boys and girls, kids, don't get addicted to drugs. I will be your inspiration. I will be your life lesson.
1: Not enough people talking about the whole don't go down the route of addictive drugs thing, unlike
0: don't
1: you.
0: Don't get hicked. See, this is the thing.
1: Yeah, you're really messed up, man.
0: Don't get hicked on drugs. You know?
1: Yeah, yeah. Is one of the side effects that they turn you into a blithering idiot?
0: No, I was suffering from that for a long time.
1: Pre-existing condition.
0: That was an underlying condition. It's true though, genuinely. But I do feel a lot better already, like just because I'm not taking them anymore. But I'm just tired because I'm not sleeping. But they're saying tonight, tomorrow night, each night it gets better in terms of the not being able to sleep. But truly, don't get hooked on them. If they're saying to you, you're going to get hooked on these, they're right. Look up what it is or ask them, how do I get off them, or what are going to be the side effects of coming off the drugs? Don't do drugs, kids. The fridge. Do you know what you should do instead of drugs? Salad cream. Suck on a squeezy bottle of salad cream. Bob's your uncle, Fanny's your aunt.
1: Are you self-medicating with salad cream now?
0: This is what it is.
1: Is that a gateway drug?
0: No,
1: mayonnaise?
0: What I've done is I've replaced the highly addictive painkillers with another highly addictive. It's salad cream. Yeah. And I prefer chef salad cream, but I will take a Heinz salad cream as well. It's got that sharp, vinegary tang. And guys, it's almost as bad as opioids.
1: The cashiers where Ray gets his salad cream have noticed how many bottles he's buying at a time, and they have started asking him, is this for your own personal use?
0: Lads, with the glass bottles, I'm jangling as I'm going out. I swear. They've had to put a limit on of 3 bottles per person. I love salad cream. 0874 100 102. The love is there. Ray, you're not weird. I often drink a quarter glass of vinegar. That's rank now. Drinking vinegar. I love it. Do you ever get that sense? The other way, ketchup. Chef ketchup particularly for me is my favourite. But of course, any ketchup, even Heinz. You know the way, but just before you get it, you have the ketchup, the feeling you get in your mouth of, whoa, it's coming. Do you ever get that? Of the vinegary sort of the burn, the buzz is coming, and your mouth is already preparing. Your mouth is going, whoa, here it comes. I love that.
1: Do you ever think you have an addictive personality?
0: I've kind of got something wrong with me, yeah. The lady behind the counter at the Tesco's, she said to me, oh, listen, you can get hooked on this. Hi, Ray, you're not weird. I often drink a quarter glass of vinegar. Yeah, you're sick, Mark and Kells. Absolutely delicious, he says. And yes, it has to be salad cream and tomato sauce for a prawn cocktail. Yes, that's what you're having your salad cream on. And I wouldn't drink... No, I wouldn't drink vinegar. And I judge you, Mark, for being a sicko drinking your vinegar. But you know what I do love?
1: Mm?
0: And this is one that we would have in the fridge. I love beetroot in vinegar. And I'll have that on its own. So I'll open up the jar and just have a couple of slices of vinegar in beetroot, or beetroot in vinegar. But I wouldn't have anything else with it. I just have a couple of slices of that. And again, the feeling of the tongue.
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0: The dirty thing. Avril as well. Salad cream, aka pourable sunshine. My husband would have it on his fish and chips. Well, that's an interesting choice. Or just in a sandwich on its own. He's the only one in the house who likes it though. Rotten stuff from Avril. Avril, you shut your mouth. Clearly your husband, apart from you, has amazing taste. 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
15: Wake up in the morning feeling like...
16: What up,
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16: girl?
15: My glasses, I'm out the door. I'm gonna hit this city.
16: Let's
15: before
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15: 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Cause when I

0: The Frank and Walters and After All on Today FM. We're playing the music you love. Ireland, good afternoon. It's Ray Foley here and JP's over there.
1: Yeah, hi.
0: Yeah. Thanks to everyone texting and trying to guess what drugs I was on. And then I'm now coming off, struggling coming off. And by the way, yeah, you're all right. It's none of your business. Clearly everyone, or loads of people, have experienced exactly the same thing. Well, I'm fine now. Every night's getting better, so it's fine. But yeah, it's worth knowing that if your doctor says to you, you know, you can get hooked on these, just look at or Google first what the side effects are going to be or how hard it's going to be coming off them. Particularly, I didn't know I was going to be on them for months. That's the other thing. You think, there's only been a couple of weeks. I'm on them for months. Ridiculous, carry on. 0874-100-102, your sauce, your salad cream situation. Who's that, Kerry over there? Is it Kerry? Mm. Kerry?
2: Hi, Ray. I understand your thing with salad cream.
0: I freaking love salad cream.
1: Oh. It's good to hear that somebody else understands your situation.
0: Do you know what? Kerry identifies with me.
2: I love salad cream too.
0: Yeah, baby.
2: I have an obsession with it. And like that, when I do go into the fridge, I only buy one bottle. Sometimes I'll buy it for the summer and maybe towards Christmas time.
0: Yeah, there's the summer bottle and there's the Christmas bottle, Kerry. Do you ever go to the spoon or to the fridge with just a teaspoon or a soup spoon? And you could pour it into the spoon.
2: It's like brown wire sauce as well. I have an obsession with that.
0: Oh, yeah.
2: When I was pregnant with my daughter, I actually put wire sauce.
0: Do you know what? I've never been pregnant, but I eat like I've got the weird cravings that a pregnant woman would have.
2: Brown sauce on my ice cream, 99 ice cream. Oh. Anyways, that's another day's story.
0: Yeah.
2: But salad cream, yeah, I love to get it out and put it on lettuce or a bit of ham, just slice the ham and eat it. I love it with lasagna. I put it on every single thing when I get away with it.
0: Hang on there.
2: So that

0: My addiction, but yeah, I understand where you come from with the salad cream. I
1: Yeah.
0: think it's a Mayo thing, maybe. Maybe it's a Mayo thing.
1: Hang on, what? It's a Mayo thing. That's like in salad cream.
2: Salad cream is regional.
1: You don't have
2: is
1: to be
2: it?
1: Freaky to put or from Mayo to be freaky. There's freaks all over, Kerry.
0: You know, it was a big thing. So, anyways, yeah, that's me, anyways, Ray. Thanks and love the show.
1: Hey, cheers, Sally. Good to know. Do you know what else I like? I haven't seen it in a long time. Thousand Island dressing. In a thick sort of salad-y cream type situation on a burger. It's been a while. It's been a while. What else have I got for you today? Texts. We like texts. We like voice notes. 0874-100-102. This is a list of texts in the Daily Mail. The seven texts everyone regrets sending, according to the Daily Mail. Would you like your seven texts?
3: Yes, please.
1: Well, you can probably guess a bunch of them as well. There's obviously texting your ex. The 3 a.m. ex text. Texting your ex at 3 o'clock in the morning. They say here in the Daily Mail, sent in the early hours due to loneliness, nostalgia, and usually alcohol. Second is the wrong person text. Sending like a naked or inappropriate text to the wrong number.
3: Oof.
1: Or even just like, oh God, just crawl. You'd have to crawl under your bed and just never come out.
2: Even the most vanilla kind of text to the wrong person is embarrassing.
1: It's already embarrassing.
2: Yeah.
1: So you've got your 3 a.m. ex text, your wrong person text, your angry text. So don't text while angry. Cool down. The too much or too soon sex text, which is you've been texting over and back and you think it's working. You know, this is going well. Maybe we'll take the text chat to the next level, and you completely misread it.
3: Pace yourselves, lads.
1: The happy drunk confession text, declaring love, proposing marriage, or confessing feelings to bosses, friends, or exes after a few drinks. Again, don't text with drink on board. The petty proof text, sending a screenshot back to someone to prove a point, or forwarding it to a group chat to trash someone. That's a text you regret sending. These texts are the best texts. If you've got receipts. If you can send a screen grab that shows, well, actually, they're the best. I would never regret sending that text. The petty proof text, they call it here. And the honest text, giving brutally honest opinions when someone asks for feedback rather than actually, you know, being polite.
3: Speaking about ex-texts there.
1: Ex-texts.
3: Texts from exes. Try this one on for size. So this is going back over 10 years ago anyway. An ex of mine of about 2 months, I'd say we were broken up about a month to 2 months. She sent me a photograph, right, of herself in bed with her...
1: Stop the music. Stop everything. Stop. So you've broken up for 2 months. Stop everything.
3: About a month to 2 months, yeah.
1: It's a couple of months,
3: yeah.
1: You're broken up.
3: Correct.
1: Mutual breakup? Or was it... Am I getting too personal?
3: No. I would say I was the one who pulled the trigger on the breakup.
1: Okay. And that's fine. If it's best for everyone.
3: It was the healthy move. Yep.
1: It was the right thing to do. So we're a number of weeks out from the breakup. I guess, knowing you as I do, I can only guess that things ended eventually politely in an adult and mature way rather than, I hate your guts. I hate you. No, I hate your guts.
3: That has been the majority of breakups I've had. This one was a little more fiery than that.
1: Excellent. I'm loving this. So.
3: I'm going about my business. It's a month to 2 months after this breakup.
1: Yeah.
3: That's fine. It's in the past.
1: It happened.
3: I get a message on the phone. I see her name. I go, oh, what is she getting in touch? And it's a photo. I can see it's a photograph. I click into it. It's a selfie she's taken of herself in bed with her head lying on the pillow. And beside her is a fella asleep.
1: Oh my God, Jesus!
3: A fella who's asleep.
1: Here's
3: the thing. Here's the thing, right?
1: I thought you were going to say it was like a look at what you're missing kind of text like 2 months later.
3: I think that was the point. That was the point.
1: Oh,
3: right?
1: Yeah. But I didn't mean it like that.
3: But
1: I meant like I thought that she was going to be on her own.
3: No.
1: Saying, look at what you're missing. Look, I'm so beautiful and that kind of thing. Which, by the way, in itself would have been a weird text and the type of text you regret sending. She scored someone, obviously.
3: Or had been going out with him for a couple of weeks or whatever. And she's saying like, this, essentially, this could be you in bed with me, but it's not you because it's this guy. My
2: I could care less. I'd move fast. My problem.
1: Okay, I've got more questions.
2: My problem.
1: Your problem is in the first place. That was your problem.
2: No, I was angry, properly angry on his behalf.
1: Yes.
2: I'm like, I can't believe you've sent me a photograph of some guy asleep next to me. What a breach of his privacy. What are you doing?
1: My question was he awake? Was he looking at the...
2: No, he was fast asleep.
1: That is wild.
2: She's wide awake with the camera at arm's length looking at the lens, and she's angled it so that she's in view in shot.
1: Wow.
2: And his sleeping head on the pillow next door is also in shot. And I was mortified for him.
1: Could you see his face, or was it just the back of his head?
2: No, you could see his face. He was basically turned on the pillow to face her.
1: Was he good looking? Was he good looking? Out of 10.
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2: She had a type.
1: Now we know why he was raging. Yeah. I mean, Jimmy's a 7 on a good day.
2: I couldn't believe it, though.
1: That's wild.
2: I thought it was bang out of order.
1: 0874-100. Oh, did she regret it?
2: No, it doesn't sound like she's the type of person that suffers regrets.
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0: Child and Dance No More. This is Today FM. We play the music you love. Ireland, good afternoon. Ray Foley on the air. JP's over there as well.
1: Hiya.
0: We heard about JP's ex sending him a text months after they've broken up of herself and someone else. The someone else was asleep in the bed. Was there any, like, text or was it just the photo?
1: All I remember is the photo. I think there was a line of text. I think it was along the lines of, ha ha, in your face, or something.
0: Like we got the last laugh. Okay. Mary Louise says, in fairness, JP, at least you didn't have your dead pet beside her. Do you know, silver linings. And Laura says, OMG, what a psycho. There's no way on earth that she's not listening to the show every single day and definitely heard this from Laura.
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0: We do need the numbers. So I'm just glad to have the ears.
1: Maybe he's listening as well. Maybe they're still together.
0: Do you know what? They've probably got kids. They're listening every afternoon at 2 o'clock. They stick on the show. Unbelievable scenes. Stay on Today FM. We're going to play some Shakira for you in a few minutes. And what else? Oh, there's every chance I could be playing your electric pick.
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11: It's almost 4 o'clock. 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
0: Yes, this is. We're playing Olivia Rodrigo for you in a few minutes, Nelly Furtado too, and Shakira next. First, let's get you up to date with your news headlines. And here's Laura.
12: Man accused of setting fire to Dublin Mosque back in court. A man accused of setting fire to a Dublin mosque has told a court he fled Iran to escape prosecution for rejecting Islam. The alleged fire happened at a building on Talbot Street on the afternoon of the 29th of June. Today FM's Emily Keegan reports.
13: 41-year-old Saeed Khosrabadi of Seville Place in Dublin 1 was arrested following this incident in June and is charged with committing arson, causing criminal damage at the mosque. He appeared before Cloverhill District Court today via video link. It's alleged he told Gardaí he's opposed to Sharia law in Ireland and didn't care if people died in the fire. Before he was remanded in continuing custody, he told Judge Patricia Cronin he wished to address the court and said he escaped Iran in 2016 from prison to start a new life. Judge Cronin, noting he had no legal representation, cautioned him about the risk of self-incrimination. Mr. Khosrowshahi will appear in court again next week for service of the Book of Evidence.
12: The Irish College of GPs says a significant shortage in the sector will continue if facilities don't receive investment. HSE figures released today show more than 5,700 people couldn't get a GP this year. The data shows the majority of counties gained a small number between 2020 and 2025. However, some lost GP services. Sinn Féin TD David Cullinan says the days of a family GP are gone.
14: We know that's a problem anecdotally from our own constituency offices, that registries are full, GP lists are full. Many people can't get access to a GP, particularly in rural areas where you might have a small number of GPs.
12: Last month was the second hottest July in more than 125 years. It was also the driest July on record, with more than 20 stations experiencing absolute droughts. Met Éireann's latest monthly climate report shows heat waves were recorded at 7 stations, lasting between 5 and 13 days. Climatologist Paul Moore says it was also one of the sunniest months ever recorded.
15: Cork Airport and Johnstown Castle County Wexford beat the all-time sunshine duration record for any month, with Johnstown Castle having the highest amount of sunshine, 332.4 hours for July, which is 24 hours higher than the previous highest.
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17: Righty here, I'm just giving the Gillette Labs razor a go. And it's smooth. 5 long-lasting blades, and it's got a flex disc that adapts to my gorgeous face. Done in no time, then it goes back on its magnetic stand for a finish almost as good as one of mine.

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2: Good afternoon, I'm Stephen Doyle. Derry City have announced the departure of manager Tiernan Lynch. City recruited the Belfast native in November 2024 after he left Larne, but he leaves having won just once in his seven matches in all competitions. Last seven matches, that is. The club are currently sixth in the SSE Electricity Premier Division and just 5 points clear of the relegation playoff place. Director of football at the club, Mark Connolly, will take over as interim boss and will be in the dugout for Friday's home match against Sligo Rovers. Shelburne will hope to continue their dominant record against Cork City in the SSE Electricity Women's Premier Division tonight. They've won the last two away matches against City and hammered them 7-0 in the last Dublin meeting. Kick-off at Tolka Park is at 7:45. The Ireland-Afghanistan match in Brady was abandoned without a ball being bowled. It was the opening match of five in an ODI series between the two nations. They'll be back on Friday for the second ODI at Brady. Four more big names confirmed for the Irish Open at Doonbeg. Patrick Reed, Rob McIntyre, Francesco Molinari and Sepp Straka have joined the tournament for next month. And there's a seven race card in Sligo today with the first going to post at 5:30. To listen to live commentary of the League of Ireland every Friday night, download the Go Loud app now.
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3: A mix of sunny spells and scattered showers, cloudy in the north and northwest, highs of 14 to 21 degrees.
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0: Nelly Furtado and Man Eater. This is Today FM. We're playing the music you love. Ireland, a very good afternoon. Nelly Furtado, she's brilliant. She was Like a Bird, wasn't there? Her whole Like a Bird, her early phases. And then I don't know what the story. Basically, herself and Timbaland released a load of music that was produced by Timbaland. And Timbaland has been doing the rounds the last few days. She's performing, I think it was in Poland at a music festival. If you haven't seen this, it's outrageous. Oh, stop. It's Timbaland's on stage on his own, right? You know, Timbaland.
1: Producer, rapper, yep.
0: Timbaland. So he's on a load of his own songs as a solo artist anyway. So, of course, he can tour and he can perform his own songs. But on those songs where he's only got a tiny little role, like, for instance, Justin Timberlake, Cry Me a River, he's on that. He does the... You know that thing at the... Justin... Cry, sorry, you don't mind waiting, do you?
1: No, it's absolutely fine.
0: There was another bit on that as well, though, wasn't there? There was another bit in that where he makes a noise. Yeah, the it's Timbaland. I don't think that's him. I think that's an actual opera singer or whatnot. But the is Timbaland. Day for this, aren't I? Anyway, you get the message. So he does kind of noises on people's
1: songs.
0: He's
1: adding a flavour to the track, yep.
0: There's a song called Say It Right. It was another song with Nelly Furtado. Do you know this one?
1: Yeah, I do, yeah.
0: Skim on there. If you listen to in that song, you can hear him going in the middle, in between each bit. For some reason, Timbaland, on his own on stage, decides, yeah, put Say It Right, the Nelly Furtado track, on the set list, and we'll perform that live. But you don't have Nelly Furtado with you. You're going to be on your own. There's no singer. He's like, put her on a tape. I'll stand on the stage and I'll just go, eh. And he did just that, ladies and gentlemen, on stage. Isn't that amazing? It's a great. Do you know what? It takes chutzpah, it has to be said. Shout out to the Timbaland fans in the audience this afternoon. Do you remember, JP? Being out in a nightclub one night.
1: Careful now, yeah.
0: And Timbaland sitting down next to us on the night out.
1: What?
0: Do you remember that night? Because I think you were there. If you weren't there, like, there was a bunch of us. It must have been you or you'd gone home. I'm 100% you were there. Do you not remember this?
1: Timbaland, did he say hello to me, like...
0: JP, hey!
1: I have no memory of that whatsoever.
0: We were out on a night out. Sure. And it was all the show team, yeah? From lunchtime. So I'm guessing Anne was there. Anne, are you listening? Were you there? Was Shauna there maybe? A whole bunch of us. I bet you were there. My wife was there. My wife remembers this. Anytime Timbaland comes on, she's like, do you remember that time Timbaland in the nightclub? Go, yeah, I'll never forget it.
1: He must have had an entourage, security and all that business.
0: He did.
1: Okay.
0: Here's the thing. We'd arrived early to a nightclub. We were coming from a pub or going to a nightclub early, or maybe we were only going in for one. We weren't out for the night. We're all out. We'd been out already and we were going into the nightclub empty. There's nobody but the staff. The doorman says to us as we're going in, just so you know, there's nobody in there, but they'll be coming in later. We're like,
1: doesn't matter.
0: So we go in and sit down. And we're sitting down, like, it's not in a super private area or anything. We're just like sitting down at a table because, of course, there's nothing but tables. There's an empty dance floor and it's only the staff in the place. So we sit down in a nightclub and a random table and sit down next to it. And we're having our drinks and we're not staying for long. Next thing, who comes in and sits down at the table, literally the next table over from us? It's only Timbaland.
1: Mr. Land.
0: It's himself. Mr. Land, how are you doing? I'm a big fan.
1: How are you, Timba?
0: Got any chance of a selfie? So, can I call you Timber? So, he, of course, doesn't acknowledge us or anything. Doesn't even look at us.
1: Why would he?
0: But he has an entourage of big, beefy, burly security men in bomber jackets with him. They must be with him all the time. And they're getting his, they order a big bottle, or a big, like a big bottle of champagne.
1: Magnums and
0: bottles of spirits and stuff, full bottles, whatever. And they're all in there sitting down. And next thing, suddenly they get up and leave. They just walk out again, right? I thought, Jesus, they weren't here for long. They didn't even drink their drinks. Or
1: was like, something we said?
0: We were oblivious. Mm-hmm. And then we have a couple of more drinks, whatever, and we leave. I can't believe you don't, you mustn't have been there. There's no way you weren't there though either. Anyway, doesn't matter. So as we're leaving, the doorman says to us, oh, did you see the crack with Timbaland? Did you see him when he was in? I said, yeah, I did. What was going on? He left. He wasn't here long, was he? He said, no, his people wanted ye moved.
1: Okay, sorry, Timbaland.
0: And we were like, no, they were there first.
1: Right, so we weren't budging.
0: We're not going to move them. Jesus. And they were like, well, if you don't move them, we're going to leave. And the barman, the doorman said, yeah, all right, see you. Well, off you go then. So I got Timbaland kicked out of a nightclub.
1: Wow.
0: Hey, how you like them eggs?

0: Today FM, playing the music you love for your Wednesday, and that's the show done and dusted. And I, for one, thoroughly enjoyed it. I am the one who thoroughly enjoyed it, but there's so much we didn't get to do on today's show. Shut up, JP. Yeah, series 4 of Ted Lasso is out today. We didn't get to do Ted Lasso, where Ted Lasso star Jason Sudeikis tells us that he once worked on a cowboy rodeo show before he hit the big time on Saturday Night Live. He became an expert at lassoing broncos and bulls in Ted Lasso. We didn't get to do Jason Sudeikis' suitcases, where Jason Sudeikis tells us he's opening up his own luggage shop. It's called Jason Sudeikis' Suitcases. And we didn't get to do Ted Lizzo, where singer Lizzo tells us that the only thing she binges on these days are episodes, because she's a big fan.
1: Yeah.
0: She binges episodes of Ted Lasso in Ted Lizzo. It's positive and uplifting television. Stand by for the last word. Have a lovely evening. Talk to you tomorrow from 2.
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10: Good afternoon and you're very welcome to The Last Word. Frank Graney here filling in for Matt. Coming up, parents are having to take out loans and dip into savings to pay for back to school costs. We'll ask whether enough has been done to ease the pressure. We'll also examine new proposals aimed at closing a loophole that allows some student accommodation providers to impose mandatory charges on top of advertised rents. Donald Trump is due to visit Ireland next month. We'll discuss the security operation, the cost and the political challenges his visit poses. Electric vehicles are now outselling petrol cars, but we're still some distance behind the Nordic countries, so what's holding us back? We'll cross the UK for the latest from the Clacton by-election. Could Count Binface actually win? And the British Prime Minister Andy Burnham is said to be considering a public inquiry into Jeffrey Epstein.
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10: I'm also really looking forward to chatting to best-selling author Joe Spain, who's joining us later as the latest inductee into the Last Words Culture Club. But before all of that, here's Laura Donnelly with your news headlines.
1: Thanks, Frank. Over 5,700 people this year have had to ask the HSE for help because they're struggling to find a GP. Sinn Féin says access to care is at a crisis point and is accusing the government of failing to keep up. The European Union will use 1.4 billion euro taken from interest generated by frozen Russian assets to help Ukraine. The money comes from interest on Russian central bank assets frozen by the EU in the wake of Moscow's invasion. And last month was the driest July on record. The mean temperature was 17.25 degrees Celsius, making it the second hottest July in over 125 years. Those are the headlines, Frank. I'll have more in the 5 at 5.
10: Thanks, Laura. 0874 100 102 if you want to get in touch with the show by text or WhatsApp. Now, it's that time of year for many families. August has become one of the most expensive months. The summer holidays aren't even over yet, but the back-to-school bills are already starting to pile up. Barnardo's has published its annual survey into the cost of sending children back to the classroom, and one thing is very clear. Despite measures like free school books and hot school meals, many parents are still really feeling the pinch. And to discuss, I'm joined now by Stephen Moffat, Barnardo's National Policy Manager, and also Jen Cummins, Social Democrats TD and Education Spokesperson. And I might start with you, Stephen. Tell us a little bit about the key findings of this report. Many parents are worried about meeting these back-to-school costs. What are families telling Barnardo's?
11: So I think what we're seeing is, you know, a lot of low-income families are saying that they're really struggling to meet some of the costs. They're having to borrow from friends, family, or they're having to take out professional loans to meet some of the costs. The usual items remain quite high, such as uniform costs for both primary and secondary school parents. You know, that's despite, you know, they're being options if schools were to implement them of making more affordable uniforms. You know, a lot of parents, you know, still struggling. They said that one of the biggest difficulties is that all these payments all come at once. So if all these costs come at once, so if you've got multiple children, it's a lot of costs all within a few weeks together. They haven't been able to put money away or put money aside for these costs, given the cost of living pressures over the last number of years and indeed over the last 6 months. And one of the biggest things, I suppose, what we've seen is that increasing issue around the cost of digital devices for secondary school students, you know, where you are being asked to pay for a digital device, you know, it's on average approximately 500 euro, but a lot of parents are having to fork out 800, 900, 1000 euro for specific laptops, iPads or tablets.
10: Just on that then, the digital devices, are the schools asking for specific machines to be bought by families, or is there an element of discretion there?
11: It does vary somewhat, but a lot of schools are allowing no discretion whatsoever. So they're telling them this specific laptop, the specific iPad they have to purchase, and they're actually making them purchase them through the school. So even if a parent wanted to go elsewhere or knew somewhere they could get a better deal, schools aren't allowing them to do that. They have to go through the school directly.
10: And there's also now a real risk that children may be disadvantaged because their parents may not be in a position to afford the right laptop or tablet.
11: Yeah, or certainly would be putting parents under huge financial pressure. They'd have to find the money by cutting back elsewhere. Or if there's numerous siblings within a house, you know, it might be that they have to share one of the devices. Or indeed, you know, some schools where it might not be absolutely mandatory, but children across their peers are using those devices. And children, you know, with, as I said, on very low income, in very low income families, just simply aren't in the position to access them.
10: You mentioned uniforms. Still, it seems a huge source of frustration. Do we really need, in this day and age, and particularly with the cost of living crisis you mentioned, do we really need branded uniforms and tracksuits? Why can't we just scrap them in favour of cheaper, non-branded alternatives?
11: Well, we think, you know, the government does need, and the Department of Education does need to put further pressure on schools to do that. But we'd also like to encourage schools individually as much as possible to think about what's in the best interest of their whole school community. So all children going to their schools, all parents involved in the school, and make sure that no parents are put under undue financial pressures as a result of trying to meet, you know, the cost of uniforms. It's simply, you know, unacceptable in this day and age that parents are having to pay for branded, crested uniforms and tracksuits when there's a really simple, straightforward alternative.
10: That seems like a very easy win to me. Let's get the thoughts of Jen Cummins. Listening to Stephen there, what's your reaction, Jen? Is the education system, do you think, the fact that it's still imposing these costs that many families simply can't absorb, and what can be done about it?
12: Yeah, I mean, we were debating this numerous times throughout the Dáil during the last academic year. And I have to say, you know, the issue with uniforms has come up for many, many years. There was a circular in 2017, so nearly 10 years ago, Circular 32, 2017, which said that the department strongly encourages schools to only use uniforms where the logo can be ironed on or sewn on. And but there was they were guidelines. They were not enforceable. Now, when we had the most recent debate there in July,

0: And the barriers were often uniforms, that they didn't have the correct uniform because they couldn't afford it, or they'd lost at the beginning of the year and it couldn't have been replaced, or they didn't like the feel of it. So uniforms have a big, you know, there's a lot of pros and cons for uniforms, but the cost of it should definitely not be something that's putting parents under pressure at this time of year.
1: A lot of frustrated parents are getting in touch to the show on 0874100102. And I'll read out one here because it kind of sums up what everybody else is saying and it goes into some detail. This listener says, my daughter's primary school uniform is €30 and I had to give the school €20 for photocopying. For my eldest, who was in secondary school, I pay €150 to the school to cover additional costs and she needs a jumper, which will be €30. If parents are paying upwards of €450 or borrowing to send a child to school, then the issue is with the schools and the choices they make regarding uniforms, tablets and additional charges. It's absolutely possible, this listener says, to send your child to school and not resort to getting into debt. Let's talk, Stephen, about the voluntary contributions then and how voluntary they actually are, because more than 80% of parents are asked for them, but most say that they don't feel that they are voluntary. What's going on?
2: No, so there's a whole range of reasons why parents don't feel that they're voluntary. One is that sometimes schools send out repeat reminders for parents who haven't paid. So parents feel like they're on some sort of list if they haven't paid. So to take themselves off the list, they feel compelled to pay. Other times they're concerned that it might be attached to something that the children may not have access to. So for example, if they don't pay the contribution, that, you know, they won't have access to lockers. That's something that parents have raised with me. Also in smaller communities, there's concern that if they don't pay, you know, certain teachers will know that they haven't paid and they're frightened about the stigma with that. You know, I know that a lot of principals out there, they're loath to ask for voluntary contributions, but they feel there's no other method in order to, you know, be able to pay some of their bills. But there's definitely actions that could be taken, both the government's providing further funding to schools and make sure that they are fully funded, particularly around day-to-day costs like heating and energy, but also or electricity. But also there's steps that you know, schools could be taken to make sure that no parent feels in any way compelled to make a voluntary contribution, particularly when a lot of parents don't really know where that money is going.
1: A listener has got in touch again with another very interesting point, that it's not just low income families that are struggling. Middle income families can't avail of any back to school allowances or any other allowances, and they still have to pay all of these costs. And Jen, I might ask you about this one, because one of the strongest themes in this report from Barnardo's relates to the squeezed middle families earning just above the threshold for support. So is the back to school allowance, is that something that's now in need of reform to account for that?
0: Well, I thought it was very interesting. The government was celebrating the fact that they're able to support 126,000 families for their clothing and shoe back to school allowance. And I just thought, wow, that's 233,000 children who are in need of support. I don't think that's something to celebrate. I think that's something that we should be ashamed of, that there is a need for any family to have to get an allowance that's in addition to the income that they have, regardless of whether it's social welfare income, whether it's income from working or from whatever that income is, that we have 233,000 children who need to be supported for shoes and clothing to go back to school. I found that very shocking. Just on the voluntary contributions, like over the number of decades that I've been involved in education, that voluntary contribution, it isn't voluntary in some cases. I think there's been a lot of work towards making it that it definitely is. You can't put the names of children outside the door saying these children still haven't paid their voluntary contribution. So it's not public. However, I have heard and I am aware that the apps that parents have on their phones for to be contacted by the school for attendance or reports or whatever else it is, that the notification on the app, if you haven't paid your voluntary contribution, is still there. So you go and think, oh, new, I have a notification. You go in, oh, unpaid voluntary contribution. That's a disgrace. You know, like there's a pressure on that for a parent thinking, God, I haven't paid that. And I've made this point several times, is that parents are not fundraisers. There should be no need for any child to be sent to school, and then parents have to fundraise for the basic functioning of the school. The school should be fully funded by the state, and it isn't. And that's why the voluntary contribution is there. I'm aware from schools that some schools have had to use voluntary contribution for the day-to-day running of the school. Now, listen, it's 2026. This country is very rich. There should be no need for that. So that
1: Do we have any idea, could you even hazard a guess and put a number on it, if these voluntary contributions

0: contributions were to go by the wayside, how much of a shortfall there would be then for the schools?
1: I don't know that offhand. I do know that the unions, when it's coming up towards the budget time, they often put exactly what they feel that should be the contribution per child, you know, to whether it's primary school or secondary school, and that would then be able to fully fund those schools. I think that the shortfall is something that needs to be addressed, and I don't think it's going to be addressed in this education budget, unfortunately, because I think that there is some difficulties there, and I don't think it'll be addressed now. But I do think the pushback from parents has to be very, very strong, and the with regards to the fact that there is a cost of living crisis at the moment, and that for parents who are trying to pay out, you know, the fact that there is those devices, for example, like the school books are free. That's fantastic at primary and secondary school. There's hot school meals at primary schools, which I'm delighted to have brought in legislation to strengthen the nutritious value for those meals, because in some cases they were questionable. But now we have a situation where the parents are asked to buy devices and specific devices, but then the books are on the device. Then the books who are in the, you know, the hard copy of the book. There's a lot. There was a kind of pushback from the department saying that, oh, well, you know, it's up to schools now whether devices are needed. The curriculum that's set out by the department doesn't need a device at second level, was very clearly said in July by the minister. However, there's no mandating the school then to not put that cost and that pressure on a parent to divide those devices. So I think there needs to be a real view from the department at the things, and rather than just guidelines. What is their actual view, and what should happen in our schools? I think should be stronger in the cases of cost.
0: It feels it does feel like it's a conversation that we have this time of year every year, and the situation isn't getting any better. If anything, it's getting worse. But we've run out of time. Jen Cummins, Social Democrats TD, and Stephen Moffat, Barnardo's National Policy Manager. Thank you very much for your contributions. When we come back, we'll be sticking with education. We'll be talking about how third level education has become more expensive, but specifically we'll be talking about a Labour TD who wants to crack down on landlords using loopholes to increase rents. That's after the traffic with Mark Hogan.
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4: Dublin's M50 southbound is backed up from the M1 interchange to a broken down lorry affecting the left lane at junction 6 Blanchardstown. The M1 southbound is slow, approaching a breakdown at the entrance to the Dublin Tunnel. In Tipperary, the M8 northbound remains closed from junction 7 Cashel North to junction 6 Thurles because of roadworks, so a diversion's in place. There's a delay in Cork on Bandon Road northbound from the Viaduct to Bandon Road roundabout, and Condell Road westbound in Limerick is congested between Clonmacnoise and roundabout and Cooner roundabout. Mark Hogan, Safe and Travel.
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0: And you're very welcome back to The Last Word. Frank Graney here filling in on the show for Matt Cooper. Now, anyone who has been a student or maybe has paid for one knows that the advertised rent is rarely the full price. The cost of student accommodation is usually far more expensive when you take mandatory charges for things like utilities, bins, internet, stuff like that, when they're all added on. So are student accommodation providers using these mandatory charges to get around rent controls? Labour Senator Laura Harman thinks so, and in an effort to close the loophole, she's bringing forward some new legislation. I'm delighted to say she joins us now. You might tell us, I suppose, where the problem is and how you propose fixing it or closing this loophole, as I say.
1: So unfortunately, there are some accommodation providers that I believe have been abusing this loophole, and they've been upping the mandatory charges as a way to get around the current rent controls. So under the current rent controls, they can't increase the price of student accommodation by more than 2% every year. But last year, for example, we saw Dublin City University, they increased their student rents by 1.7%, which is under the 2% rent control. But then what they did was they increased the mandatory charges by 6.7%. So students ended up, you know, paying more through the mandatory charges. And the minister, Minister James Lawless at the time, he basically accused DCU of not abiding by the spirit of the law. And he wrote to the president of the college at the time and asked them to reconsider these charges. But they weren't changed. And he said himself that the loophole should be closed, that he would talk to the Minister for Housing and that they would come up with a solution. But nothing has happened. So that was over a year ago. The government haven't closed the loophole themselves. Meanwhile, they've been trying to bring in, you know, as I said, rent controls. And they, you know, they've also introduced the fact that you can't increase the rents to market value any more than once every 3 years for student accommodation. But I don't think that these measures are going to work unless they have teeth. So my legislation that I published today, along with student unions all across the country, would close this loophole, and it would ensure that the full price of rent for student accommodation has to include mandatory charges as part of that as well.
0: Okay, and in fairness to DCU, I think it is important to point out that they're not breaking the law. The fact that this loophole exists is something that you're looking at addressing, but they're not breaking the law in introducing or in putting these mandatory charges on top of the accommodation. As you mentioned, James Lawless just pleaded with them to, I suppose, act in the spirit of the law that was introduced. But in practical terms, how much is this costing students then? How much extra are they typically paying because of these mandatory charges? And again, we're talking about things like utilities, bins, security, building maintenance, all of that kind of stuff. How much is it actually costing people?
1: So, for example, in DCU, they increased the rents by 700, and they were 755 euros. They increased them to 768 per month at the time. And in terms of the mandatory charges, they were 87. They increased them to 130. So that's per month. So again, you know, this could mean over the course of a year, you could be talking over €1,000. But again, I think if one, you know, institution or provider would be able to do that, then I think they would, you know, it's open to lots of people being able to do it. Now, as I say, currently, there's nothing stopping providers doing that. You know, they're able to do that within the law. But I think that we need to ensure that we close that loophole so that we actually protect students and their families from these extra charges. And we know now in August,
12: you know, we're in a key time now where students will be looking for accommodation, families are going to be looking at prices, and I think they want to know up front what are the charges exactly going to be, because, you know, as we well know, any student or family who's paying for student accommodation, they judge it by what comes out of their bank account every month. They don't judge it by labels. And there's nothing stopping providers from, you know, charging what they need to charge. And of course, this wouldn't include optional charges. So a lot of the optional charges the students will take on themselves, particularly if it's to do with, you know, personal usage in terms of electricity or gas or whatever it may be. But often the mandatory charges include things like building maintenance, security that might be involved, or maybe, you know, an apartment block might have a reception. They might be paying costs for that. And I believe that they are being overcharged. You know, I think that these costs have been inflated because they're able to put up these mandatory charges. You know, that
0: well, the universities would argue that these charges simply reflect rising energy and operating costs. Many people at home will appreciate in their own households. Isn't it reasonable then that they recover those costs?
12: And nothing would stop them from recovering the costs under the legislation that I'm proposing, but they would have to list it under the overall rent. And generally, you know...
0: And our parents or students that are seeking out this student accommodation, does this come as a surprise to them when they're told about these mandatory charges or when they get the bill in the letterbox?
12: Absolutely, it can do. And they might see the rent listed, but the charges mightn't be listed, or they might see those afterwards when they're doing their calculations. So I think what this legislation would do is it would ensure transparency for everybody, so for the students and their families, but also I think it would level the playing field for providers, because they would all have to operate under this, where they would have to list everything under rent. And I think ultimately, to be fair to Minister James Lawless, I think he is trying to protect student renters with what he's been doing with rent controls. But unfortunately, I don't believe it's going to work unless they close this loophole. And I've been in touch with him yesterday. You know, he's agreed to meet me in September. So I look forward to engaging with him on it. And I've said openly to him, if you want to collaborate on this legislation, let's do it together. You know, I've come up with a solution. We've drafted the legislation. I believe it can be done. I believe it's practical. And I think it would have huge support from students and families and also providers who are abiding by the law and who want to abide by the law.
0: Why do you think, as you mentioned, James Lawless has come out and criticised this practice? He said it wasn't in the spirit of the law. But why do you think then, if that is the case and if you're having these phone calls with him, why hasn't the government acted already on this? Why do you have to bring this bill in the first place?
12: Well, that's a question I'd ask myself to the government and to the minister. I think that they should have acted before now, and he had said that he would endeavour to close the loophole. So I think there needs to be better communication between the Department of Housing and other departments, particularly in terms of education, further and higher education, because there's nothing stopping them from bringing forward this legislation themselves. And again, I see no reason why the law can't be changed. It's amending the Residential Tenancies Act to ensure that rent is labelled, with including all mandatory costs as part of it. And I think that it is a really practical solution to actually, you know, support students, their families, but also providers, as I said, because it provides transparency for everyone, it levels the playing field, and I think it provides absolute clarity as to what needs to be included within the rent control. So that's the key thing here, is that, you know, we can't have any sneaky ways to get around the rent control. And of course, the rent control can be, you know, inspected by the Residential Tenancies Board as well. So I believe they would have a role to play in this. But unfortunately, you know, places like DCU have been able to do this, and they have been abiding by the law when they've done it, and the minister said that, you know, they followed the letter of the law, but he said he didn't believe that they followed the spirit of the law. So again, I think he was frustrated that this loophole exists. So again, I'm trying to be practical here. You know, one thing I can do as a senator is bring forward legislation. This is my third piece of legislation since I've been elected, less than 2 years as a senator. We're trying to come up with practical solutions here to make people's lives better.
0: And finally, we are almost out of time, but I just wanted, I mean, this couldn't be more at a more timely time, because I'm looking at a new report, research from switcher.ie. I don't know if you're familiar, if you've seen these figures, but yes, it clearly shows that the cost of attending college in Ireland is continuing to rise. Students now expected to spend an average of over €16,000 during the upcoming academic year, and that's almost €500 more than last year. So it's not cheap, and it's not getting any cheaper to go to college.
12: It's definitely not cheap, and we know Dublin is the most expensive, averaging at over €2,000 you know, a month when you take all college costs into account. And I know Cork is the second most expensive at, you know, you're talking about 1,667 on average that students and their families are paying per month. So that would include accommodation being the biggest contributor to cost. And we know that, you know, many college presidents, including the president of Munster Technological University, she actually said that housing is the biggest barrier to education across the board now, which is very concerning. But also students are facing huge costs, you know, in terms of transport, in terms of obviously food, in terms of bills in general, and sustaining themselves. And that's on top of many who pay the contribution fee as well, which is impacting students and their families. So we need to bring the cost down. And my legislation would go one step towards making that possible.
0: Okay. Senator Laura Harman, Labour spokesperson on further and higher education. Thank you very much for that. The 5 at 5 is up next.
2: The last word.
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0: 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The cash machine will then randomly pick a number, and it could be you. You're calling. We're calling during the Ray Foley show. Answer within 5 rings, tell us the prize amount, and the cash is yours. €303,000. 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
0: Now, coming up in the next hour, Donald Trump is coming to Doonbeg and to Dublin. It's the last thing the government and the Gardaí need in the middle of an EU presidency. We'll assess the potential for trouble with Ralph Regal and Danny McConnell. Gianni Infantino has called an extraordinary meeting of FIFA's pressure on him to resign. His position intensifies. We'll hear how EVs are becoming increasingly popular in Ireland, although we're still some way behind the rest of Europe. And we'll hear how Count Binface is faring as he prepares to take on Nigel Farage in a by-election in the UK next week. But before all that, here's the 5 at 5 with Laura Donnelly.
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0: Now, Laura, as we heard, parents are very worried about back-to-school costs. Remind us of what they're facing.
20: Well, one in five parents describe themselves as very worried about the costs. Uniforms, voluntary contributions and school tours are adding to household bills. According to a new survey by Barnardos, more than two-thirds say they're worried about the cost of uniforms. The average cost of a primary school uniform is €125, while for secondary school it's €203. The Children's Charity is calling on the government to introduce supports to help cover the costs of digital devices, with secondary school parents being asked to pay an average of €450. Secondary schools are also asking for an average of €128 for voluntary contributions. Stephen Moffat, Barnardos National Policy Manager, told The Last Word the concerns parents have.
21: A lot of low-income families are saying that they're really struggling to meet some of the costs. They're having to borrow from friends, family, or they're having to take out professional loans to meet some of the costs. The usual items remain quite high, such as uniform costs for both primary and secondary school parents, despite, you know, there being options if schools were to implement them of making more affordable uniforms. A lot of parents still struggling. They said that one of the biggest difficulties is that all these payments all come at once.
0: Tell us about figures on the shortage of doctors. What do they show us?
20: Well, thousands of people don't have a GP. According to figures released by the HSE, over 5,700 people contacted the HSE this year after struggling to source their own GP. Figures also show the number of new GPs entering the system is slow compared to population growth. No new GPs opened up in Louth during 2020 and 2025, while Galway added four over 5 years and two left the system in both Wexford and Mayo. Between 2020 and 25, the population grew by more than 480,000. In that time, only 134 new GPs entered the system.
0: Okay, what's the latest on Russia's attacks on Ukraine overnight?
20: The European Union will use €1.4 billion taken from interest generated by frozen Russian assets to help Ukraine. The money comes from interest on Russian central bank assets frozen by the EU in the wake of Moscow's invasion. European Commission President Ursula von der Leyen says Russia must pay for the destruction it's caused. At least 17 people were killed in a wave of Russian strikes on the Kyiv region overnight. 44 others were injured and a number of buildings were damaged. Among those who died, 8 were at a railway station waiting for the morning train. Russia says it targeted military facilities.
0: Back home then, there was a shooting in Dublin last night. What information have the Gardaí provided?
20: Well, a man's been injured after a gun was fired in Clondalkin in Dublin last night. Gardaí say just before 9, a shot was fired at a vehicle at St Killian's Park in Clondalkin. It led to a man in his 40s being wounded and taken to Tally University Hospital with non-life-threatening injuries. The scene was preserved for a technical exam. Gardaí are appealing for witnesses. Anyone in the St Killian's Park area between 8 and 9 is asked to contact Clondalkin Garda Station.
0: Finally then, what do we know about a stabbing in London this afternoon?
20: Well, a woman has been arrested after four people were stabbed in Covent Garden in London. Four men aged between 34 and 52 were found with wounds at 12:30 this afternoon. The 47-year-old woman is being questioned on suspicion of possession of an offensive weapon and of assault. All those who are injured have been taken to a major trauma centre.
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20: A mix of clear spells and scattered showers in places, staying mostly dry in the east, lows tonight of 7 to 12 degrees.
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0: And Stephen Doyle joins us now from the sports desk, and it seems the knives are out. The pressure is continuing to mount on the president of FIFA. So, Steve, who is the latest major figure in football to call for his resignation?
4: It's too late to save his dignity, but it is not too late to save football. He should go now. That's what the Portuguese legend Luis Figo wrote in a post on X today about Gianni Infantino. The former Barcelona and Real Madrid player offered a damning assessment of Infantino's time in charge of FIFA as he called for the embattled president to resign from his role. He added that Infantino debased the office that he promised to elevate and that he lied, deceived and tried to feather his own nest at the expense of the game he is supposed to serve. So certainly not mincing his words there, Mr. Figo. Infantino, due to meet with senior leaders of football's world governing body today as criticism of his now scrapped plan to sell off FIFA's commercial and event operations grows after the Secretary General Matthias Grafström sent a highly critical internal memo to FIFA staff. Infantino summoned members of the FIFA Management Board to Morocco. We might hear about that later in the evening.
0: Yeah, that's a meeting that I think was due to get underway at about 3 o'clock Irish time, possibly still ongoing, but we will be speaking about it a little bit later in the show. Let's move on though. What happened with today's schedule ODI between Ireland and Afghanistan?
4: Well, that match in Breedy was abandoned without a ball being bowled, Frank. Unfortunately, it was the opening match of five in an ODI series between the two nations. Really important series for these two countries. Present conditions underfoot and incoming rain meant that play today would not have been possible. The sides will be back, though, on Friday for the second ODI at Breedy.
0: Let's talk about the Irish Open then. Which big names have been added to the entry list?
4: Yes, four more big names for the tournament at Doombeg. Patrick Reed, Rob McIntyre, Francesco Molinari and Sepp Straka will all play at the tournament next month. They join defending champion Rory McIlroy and previous winners Shane Lowry and Padraig Harrington at the DP World Tour event. And US President Donald Trump, who owns the venue for this year's edition, is set to visit the course during the tournament.
0: Is he going to be handing over the trophy? I assume he will if he's around, will he?
4: Possibly, yes. And I'm sure he'd be basking in the glow of winning his own 43rd Golf Championship, which he won at the weekend.
0: He loves a photo op with a trophy, doesn't he? We'll be talking actually shortly about Donald Trump's visit to Ireland, 3-day visit next month, how much it's going to cost and the headaches it is undoubtedly going to cause for Gardaí and possibly the government. But let's move on then. More bad news for tennis star Carlos Alcaraz.
4: Yeah, unfortunately, Alcaraz has pulled out of the Cincinnati Open due to start later this month. The move has cast further doubt over whether he'll be able to defend his US Open title. An ongoing wrist injury has forced the Spaniard to sit out another warm-up event. The seven-time Grand Slam champion has not played since April and was unable to defend his French Open title while he also missed Wimbledon.
0: Okay, thanks very much, Stephen. We'll chat to you in the next hour or so. And as I say, we are going to be talking about Donald Trump's visit. That's going to cause chaos for Gardaí and the government. We'll be talking about that with Ralph Regal and Danny McConnell. But first, let's take the traffic with Mark Hogan.
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5: The M1 southbound in Dublin is busy after junction 2 Dublin Airport to a broken down lorry in the left lane at the entrance to the Dublin Tunnel. The M50 southbound is congested from the M1 interchange to junction 5 Finglas, but a breakdown further ahead has been cleared. There's also heavy traffic on either side of Seville Place and Guild Street between the Five Lamps and Samuel Beckett Bridge. The N25 eastbound in Cork is a queue from junction 5 Middleton to Lakeview Roundabout, and traffic in Galway on Headford Road northbound is solid from the courthouse to the Quincentennial Bridge Junction. Mark Hogan, Today FM Travel.
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0: Now, Donald Trump is coming back to Ireland, as we know, and just as before, it promises to be anything but a routine presidential visit. It will involve a huge Garda security operation, the prospect of large-scale protests, and plenty of political controversy over the reception he'll receive. So how much will it cost? How will Gardaí police it? And what are the political and logistical challenges involved? I'm joined now by Ralph Regal, Southern Correspondent of the Irish Independent, and Daniel McConnell, editor of the Business Post. And I might start with you, Ralph. What do we know about his itinerary for the 3-day visit, and what kind of security operation will have to be rolled out to accommodate him?
7: Well, as you say, Frank, he'll be staying here for two nights
6: Now, both of those nights, he's expected to stay in the presidential suite at Doonbeg Resort, which, of course, he owns and which is hosting the 2026 Irish Open. His other event is going to be in Dublin, where he's expected to turn the sod on the 600 million euro new US embassy, which is going to be on the site of the old Jury's Hotel in Ballsbridge. So he will fly in on Air Force One. And for operational reasons, they're not commenting on where it's due to land. We expect it to land in Dublin, and that all of his internal travel will be done by Marine One, which is the helicopter that the president uses for short hauls. In terms of the security operation, both in Dublin and in Clare, it's going to be massive. There's a lot of awareness of the fact that there have been three assassination attempts against President Trump in less than 2 years. So I don't think anyone is taking any chances. And the US Secret Service are already liaising with Gardaí and Defence Forces personnel about the logistics of the trip. It will be Donald Trump's third time here. He was here in 2019 and he paid a private visit in 2023. Now, to put in context, the 2019 visit involved around 3,700 Garda personnel in terms of logistics and operational deployments. And the Garda cost alone was over 11 million euros. Now, everyone is saying that the security operation this time around is going to be an order greater. You're talking about three different levels of perimeter security at Doonbeg: no-fly zones, anti-drone deployments, areas off the Clare coast where no boats are going to be allowed to enter. And then you've got effectively the shutdown of a significant part of South Dublin while that sod turning is taking place.
0: It's bad timing too, of course, when it comes to resources, Ralph. Garda resources already obviously stretched due to the European Council presidency. So aside from the cost, it's going to be a massive undertaking for Garda Síochána, isn't it?
6: It certainly is, and that's been raised by a lot of the Garda representative bodies, on saying that their members, the thin blue line is getting very thin, and that there's a lot of demands on personnel and resources because of the EU presidency. And there's going to be a significant demand in terms of personnel over this three-day trip. And I think what makes the Clare element of it even more challenging is the fact that in 2019, when President Trump visited his resort at Doonbeg and played a round of golf, it was possible to effectively shut down the course. It was largely a private event with a few other members playing, whereas this is a public event. So, Garda, you're going to have to deal with security screening of quite large crowds. And again, that's borne out by the fact that tickets for the final 2 days of the Irish Open are already sold out on the basis that people expect to see President Trump somewhere on the course. He's expected to take some part in the trophy presentation, and it's also expected that he will host a dinner in Doonbeg for some invited guests.
0: Danny, all of this sounds like a holiday. I mean, is this an official state visit?
7: Yeah, so I mean, the difficulty is that, you know, when you do a sort of traditional state visit for a visiting prime minister, premier, president, whatever like that, there are certain things that tend to happen: a visitor to government buildings and or an address to the Oireachtas, and there's always generally a state dinner in Dublin Castle, you know, kind of these set piece, high profile honoured guests, etc. like that. With Donald Trump, there's always been slightly different, because he doesn't play by the normal rule book. He never has. And, you know, I think in one of the trips that Ralph was talking about, I think he met Leo Varadkar, literally popped into Shannon Airport, and you know, it wasn't probably not deemed a full visit, but like he didn't do the usual sort of, he didn't do kind of the traipsing around. As Ralph says, like, I mean, the Doonbeg aspect, according to my sources, is the most problematic, because just given the sheer volume of people that are going to be there and the proximity, and you know, I suppose, and even the Charlie Kirk, one law enforcement officer said the Charlie Kirk incident shows that when you've got a lot of people at different levels, eye levels, the ability to keep a proper view of everybody is incredibly difficult. So there are concerns, I think, that it's going to be a very challenging security operation, not only for the Secret Service but for the domestic Gardaí here. But it brings political difficulties here, because you will have the opposition using this as a stick to beat Micheál Martin and the government with, because obviously officially the government will say to Donald Trump, as President of the United States, we welcome you here given the long-standing relations between Ireland and the US. But that just obviously is ammunition to opposition, who say, why are we kowtowing to someone who was invaded countless countries, has launched military interventions against Iran and elsewhere, has caused all sorts of trouble across the world, and, you know, has espoused very controversial views in terms of his own personal pronouncements, etc. That, so the, you know, you can see the Mary Lou McDonalds, the Richard Boyd Barrett, the Paul Murphy saying, why would you kowtow to this person, and therefore fueling the idea that there should be protests. And that's where I think the strain on government and security's resources are going to be stretched. Like, you can absolutely see there will be protests near the US embassy ground in Balls Bridge. You can see there will be attempted protests in Doonbeg.
0: Well, they're already being organised by all accounts.
7: Absolutely. But again, I suppose what and again, as Ralph is saying, you know, there is going to be that balance, particularly with the Open, is, you know, how, like, you can have a secure site, but it would be unbearable for anybody trying to get in and get out of it. It's not workable from a practical perspective. So where's that balance between allowing the event to go ahead in some sort of order and making sure that the president's security is not jeopardised? But also as well, I mean, if you think of the amount of money that's already going into the EU presidency and you know, the kind of the scaling up of the sort of VIP fast-tracking element of Dublin at Dublin Airport, all of these dignitaries require security. But the anyone who studied the requisite and the requirements for the US president coming in here, it's on a different level to even Ursula von der Leyen. I mean, there's a level of security that goes with the US president. If you even remember when it wasn't even Barack Obama, when Michelle Obama and I think one of her daughters stayed in the Shelburne Hotel, like half of Stephen's Green and all of Kildare Street was shut off for 2 days. Because of, like, not even the president, but the first family were in. When Joe Biden stayed here, they stayed in the Conrad Hotel. I mean, there was a cordon around that hotel. You were not getting anywhere near it. And, like, that's a 3-day, 4-day intervention in a capital city, which will have, you know, significant difficulties. So, like, this is going to be a very challenging episode. And I guarantee you, it won't just be the politicians who breathe a sigh of relief if they get through the far side without an incident.
0: And do you think Micheál Martin and co. are just going to be holding their breath over the 3 days and hoping everything passes without incident? It doesn't feel like they'll be rolling out the red carpet in the Irish Dancers like they did down in Shannon Airport back in 2014.
7: Yeah, that was a Michael Noonan special, I remember.
0: Granted, that was before he was president, but
7: yeah,
0: I mean,
7: I think the standard line we get with this, because this was, those of us who are old enough to remember when George Bush was in the Oval Office and around the time of the Iraq War, and he came to Ireland. I think there was a very famous interview. Carol Coleman was the RTÉ correspondent in Washington, and she did a very robust interview with George Bush at the time and said, listen, the Irish people, you might be welcomed by the politicians, but the Irish people don't want you here. The standard response we've gotten about this since then is, like, you know, we have to have a relationship with the incumbent in the White House, because that relationship will transcend, that Irish-American relationship transcends any individual personality. It reflects our long-standing history. It reflects those historical roots. It reflects the fact that we do, as a very small country, get that privileged access, you know, around St. Patrick's Day every year. And why would we want to jeopardise that? Look at the concentration of US companies here in Ireland. I mean, there are economic considerations that have to play into all of this, but it just feeds a kind of a pretty febrile melting pot into which I think there will be opportunistic attempts by opposition and protesters to make a bit of trouble. That's what protesters do. We would hope that those protests can be legitimate and peaceful and they don't stray into a kind of a more serious angle.
0: Our own president, Catherine Connolly, she doesn't mince her words when it comes to President Trump, but she does say that she would welcome him here in Ireland as president. Is there likely to be a meeting between Donald Trump and Catherine Connolly?
7: I would think it's probably more like unlikely than likely, but again, we just have to wait and see. And I think given the fact that he's, you know, the base is going to be Doonbeg as opposed to Dublin. I mean, if he was in Dublin for the 2 days or the 3 days, then you might turn around and say it would. I think it'd be highly, highly surprising that they wouldn't organise a meeting, curt and maybe frosty as it might be. The fact that I think he will be spending as much time down in Clare, I think probably might get the president off the hook. Like, again, Catherine Connolly, you know, the pronouncements that she has made as an opposition politician, I mean, she sort of has wiped the slate clean. When you become president, you elevate yourself to a new position. I think she has been quite pragmatic in saying, listen, she, as president of Ireland, she almost has to forego her own individual sort of feelings about these sort of things and represent the country. That's the job she gets paid very, very well to do. So I think it's one of those meetings where I think she might have to grin and bear it if it was to happen. But I think she's a professional. I think she would and do right by the country.
0: Time will tell if that meeting happens, and we don't have too long to wait. Donald Trump will be here, as you say, in a few weeks. That's all we have time for. Danny McConnell, editor of the Business Post, thank you very much. And Ralph Regal, Southern correspondent with the Irish Independent. We'll be talking about Count Binface when we come back from this and how likely he is to beat Nigel Farage.
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0: And you're very welcome back. Frank Graney here filling in on the show for Matt Cooper. Now, one of the more intriguing political contests across the water is taking place in Clacton, where Nigel Farage's old Westminster seat is up for grabs again. And while his party, Reform UK, will be hoping to hold on, one candidate has been attracting an awful lot of attention, Count Binface. Joining us now from London is Nick Ferrari, presenter of LBC Radio's Nick Ferrari at Breakfast. And I suppose the first question to ask is, how likely is it that Count Binface could actually go on and win this thing?
29: Good evening, Frank. Unlikely, I would say, although it's added enormous value to the competition. One thing we can say that's been achieved, this will be the longest ballot sheet or voting form ever in British history, with 34, count them, 34 names. And you're right, not just Count Binface, more on him in a moment. Other colourful candidates such as Nick the Incredible Flying Brick and Howling Lord Hope, all brought about in an extraordinary act about a month ago by Nigel Farage. I remind your listeners he's under at least two, if not three, separate parliamentary investigations. And I think, well, I know that he thought that he could kind of pitch this as him against the establishment. Indeed, he said rather dramatically as he closed his press conference a month ago, talking of the by-election, if I win, you win. If I lose, they win. They, of course, being the main political parties who, as one, within 36 hours, if not 24, decided they would not be standing against Nigel Farage. So he's going back. He's defending quite a healthy majority, just over 8,000 majority, 46% of the vote last time out 2 years ago. But you're right. The one who has captured the attention is Count Binface. No stranger to parliamentary and mayoral elections. He is, in fact, a comedy performer and a comedy writer. Who other alter ego is Count Binface. But if you look at the polling, the last polling that's coming in, he's going to make an impression there. But currently, I don't think you'll be seeing Count Binface in the House of Commons.
0: Yeah, yeah, he's doing much better than anybody expected, probably himself included. And he did start off as a novelty candidate. But is there a sense then that he is, looking at those numbers, that he is tapping into something more serious than just protest votes?
29: Well, I think in reality, there will be a sizable chunk of the constituency in Clacton who think that they're being effectively used or played here, and they don't really want to go on a summer Thursday down to the polling booth because they are being used. And also, one has to say, if you look nationally at Reform, the party that consistently has been leading in the polls now is no longer the so-called Burnham bounds, Andy Burnham as the Prime Minister, and also Nigel Farage's popularity, which I have to tell you, Frank, has been absolutely astonishing through the months and the years, has taken an enormous kick as a result of these allegations, all of which he denies, allegations of improper financial activity and other activity as well. There is a sense that perhaps the shine has come off Farage. Now, I need to tell you again, Clacton-on-Sea is in Essex, it's by the sea. It has the most deprived council housing area in the whole of the country, an area called Jaywick. They are the people who believed that there were massive Brexiteers there. They believed that Brexit would effectively unlock enormous potential for UK. Well, we can have a long conversation about that, should you so desire. But there is a bedrock of Reform voters there. He will win. But whichever way it goes for Count Binface, coming back to your question, if he was to do well, it would be phenomenal. No one's really expecting him to do well, so he's just gained extraordinary publicity.
0: It does seem to reflect, I suppose, a wider frustration with mainstream politics. And then there's the cost of this as well. I mean, what are people on the ground saying about how much this is costing the taxpayer?
29: It's interesting. The figure is either side of £200,000, and Reform UK, sniffing the wind and realising that there was a lot of anger about that, actually offered that we will pay for this by-election. Well, that's against the rules here. You're not allowed, which is understandable. No political party can actually fund the by-election. That took a bit of the sting out of it, but you're right, Frank, to identify that. There was unrest. I mean, again, I remind you, it's not one of the wealthier parts of the United Kingdom. 200 and something, I think it's 212 or £220,000, would go a long way to solving some of those problems. So there will be, you're absolutely right to identify, there will be a streak of anger or frustration about the fact that hundreds of thousands of pounds are being, and I put this word in quotes, are being wasted on a by-election where we know the end result.
0: Let's move on then, because something that had to be cleared up by number 10 today was...
29: I'm so bad, Frank. I thought you were going to ask me to read all the candidates. Thank God, let's move on. I'm totally with you on that sport.
0: We don't have enough time, but that would be fun.
29: No.
0: Andy Burnham was reported as being taken into consideration a public inquiry in relation to Jeffrey Epstein, but it seems now that that won't actually happen.
29: I think you're right. This comes as some confusion. Alex Davis-Jones, more on her in a moment. Victims Minister was appearing on the BBC last night, and she said that the Prime Minister was considering a public inquiry. Let me tell you a little bit about Alex and Doris Jones. Alex Davis-Jones. She was the Victims Minister until May under Sir Keir Starmer. She quit under Sir Keir 2 months before he left, saying that Sir Keir, was not listening enough to the victims of assaults such as the alleged Epstein assaults and alleged Andrew Mountbatten Windsor. That's why she left. She's now back. I think she realises she's jumped the gun. What we can say is that the Prime Minister will be meeting the victims of the alleged Al-Fayed grooming gang scandal. To remind your listeners, Mohammed Al-Fayed was the owner of Harrods, the posh people's store in Knightsbridge. There are allegations that there could be as many as 400 people who were affected by that. Mr. Burnham has agreed he's going to meet those victims, which is a way forward, but the idea of a public inquiry has been fairly strongly and fairly swiftly knocked back by Number 10's official spokesman.
0: And can you explain, I suppose, the mixed messaging then? Is it just crossed wires, or as you say, was it just a case of the victims' minister jumping the gun and getting it all wrong?
29: I think it's what she would like to see happen. Sometimes, and she's a junior minister, she's not been in long enough, and undoubtedly she would feel this is good. And when questioned in that way, would the Prime Minister consider a public inquiry? It's probably easier to say yes than no. She needed, and you've done enough of this sort of questioning yourself, Frank, she needed to find a better form of words. This is not something that I understand is an active consideration, but the Prime Minister obviously has the emotions and the feelings of all the victims at his heart. That's what we needed to hear. The suggestion that she was trying to push him, and bear in mind he's on leave anyway at the moment, trying to push him down the path towards having an inquiry. And again, we need to stress, Adamant Batten-Windsor denies all those allegations. There are ongoing police inquiries. There are ongoing police investigations. It, as you probably know, we would not be able to start anything now. You can't start a public inquiry until any case that might be brought or might not be brought is actually resolved.
0: Finally then, Nick, I just want to ask you about what the feeling is like over where you are in relation to Andy Burnham deciding to go on holiday just a few weeks after he moved into number 10.
29: You know, on my phone in, Frank, I cannot remember the last time where it came in as properly as 50-50. Mm. There's a lot of, and so the gossip here is that supposedly Mr. Burnham's team thought that Sir Keir would happily mind the shop through July and August, which would allow their man to get in, to get Makerfield, to go and have time with his wife and his three children. He has been the mayor of Manchester. He has been campaigning in that by-election so he could have his holiday in August. Sir Keir, as we all know now, decided, no, you're not going to decide my timing. I have no confidence in this party. I'm out of here in a couple of days. That completely threw them out. There is a feeling that this man has not had a holiday for a time. It's only a week. It's not as if he'll be out of contact. And there is never a good time for a PM to take holiday. The other feeling, which was very strongly expressed on the radio, is, hang on, if you've just taken over a football team, if you've just taken over a newspaper, if I had a new editor, if you've just taken over a bank, you wouldn't go on holes after 2 weeks. Very split. The majority, I would say, though, are questioning Mr. Burnham's wisdom on this.
0: Okay. The location of his holiday, I should say, is not known, but I believe Clacton on Sea is very nice this time of year. Nick Ferrari, presenter of Nick Ferrari at Breakfast in LBC. Nice bins, apparently, down in that part of the world. Thanks very much, Nick. We'll talk to you soon. When we come back, we'll be talking about electric vehicles and how they've claimed top spot in the Irish new car market. That's next.
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0: And you're very welcome back to the show. Frank Rainey here filling in for Matt Cooper. Now, electric cars have just hit a major milestone in Ireland. For the first time ever, EVs are now the number one choice for people buying a new car, overtaking hybrids, petrol and diesel. But before we lose the run of ourselves, there is a reality check. Only a very small percentage of all vehicles currently on Irish roads are electric, and we're still way behind the Nordic countries where EVs have become the default choice. Paddy Cumin, head of automotive content at Dundeal. This does feel like a watershed moment, but again, we do have to have that reality check where we do have to look at the type of vehicles that are currently on Irish roads, don't we?
5: Good evening, Frank. Yeah, look, I think we do have to celebrate the fact that we have reached that milestone, and it is a remarkable milestone to reach. And we have grown quite quickly over the last number of years. But then, as you say, when you look compared to other countries in the EU,

0: so far this year. So we're going in the right direction, but we're still a long way off. Do you know Norway and Denmark, as I say, much higher? Do we know how Norway in particular became the world leader in terms of adopting these types of vehicles?
1: Yeah, the Norwegian story is quite a long one, actually. I mean, you can bring it back to the 1989-1990, and there's, oddly enough, two members of the famous group AHA, who are obviously people will know from their hit Take On Me and the likes, but they were key in lobbying to have EVs as part of the Norwegian car park, if you like. So they did a bit of a publicity stunt back then where they took what would have been one of the first EVs in the market at the time, a very converted Fiat Panda, and they drove it across Norway and deliberately had it getting fined and getting impounded so they could make a point arguing that a zero emissions car shouldn't have to pay on all those toll roads. So the car kept being auctioned off, bought back and handed straight back to them. But most of the things that they were calling for at the time, free use of toll roads, no import tax or VAT, free parking, public charging stations and bus lane access, the likes of that, is all still in play today. But look, it really, what Norway was about was taxation, and as much as they as really having incentives, it's just that they didn't necessarily heavily tax EVs, and heavily taxed ICE vehicles. But the growth was remarkable in that country over the last number of years.
0: So massive incentives in terms of tax that you've just outlined, but also I assume their infrastructure is much better in Ireland, and that would have a huge difference too, wouldn't it?
1: Yeah, Norway is very much in an EV-focused market now, so much so that the major manufacturers just don't even import ICE vehicles into it anymore. The regular sort of Volkswagen Golfs and Toyota Corollas that we know so well, the normal petrol and diesel versions, manufacturers don't even bring them into that country anymore. But if you go to a Circle K in Norway, for example, it's all of the EV charging spots are at the front. And the petrol and diesel pumps are sort of buried at the back. So the reverse of what we have at the moment, where you might be lucky to find an EV charging point at the back of a filling station. So yeah, very focused on that. But they are starting to sort of slightly pedal back from that. They had a VAT exemption on a number of EVs for a long time. But that has slowly started to reverse. So up until the end of 2022, they were totally exempt from the 25% VAT. Then between 23 and 25, they had a cap of 500,000 Norwegian krona. So anything above that was taxed over VAT. And then from January of this year, that threshold reduced again. They do plan to phase that out over the next few years. But look, they are at a stage now where their entire market, certainly for new vehicles, is EV. But look, it took them quite a while to get to a point of having 32% of their fleet, if you consider the head start that they've been on. So it could take a little while in Ireland for us to catch up.
0: And what I know, big problem in recent years, because it's relatively new technology to the Irish market, but I know one of the big problems was the lack of a really competitive second-hand market. Is that improving, do you think?
1: Second-hand market for EVs is really improving. Now, we would have about 6,500 new and used EVs and under cars at any given time. So that's a healthy enough number, but it is still in its infancy, Frank. It certainly has some way to go. But look, as we see more and more new EVs coming on stream, we'll see that market grow and develop. And we've also seen as well in our own data that the pricing of them has balanced out. There were some early hiccups in terms of residual values, but those have really leveled out. I think a lot at the time, sometimes the pricing wasn't perfect in those when they came out. They were very, very expensive.
0: Yeah.
1: Now there's a great variety of pricing. At the lower end, you can have cars that are under 20,000 euro new for a new EV. So they make the cheapest new cars on the market. But then, obviously they go up to the very high-end performance cars. But there is a decent enough balance. They're still expensive for people, but they are becoming more affordable. And there's a really good value on the used car market for EVs as well. So people need to remember as well, they do come with pretty long warranties on them. So in terms of the battery, so people can still buy with decent confidence.
0: Finally then, and maybe this is an unfair question to answer because it's a relatively new scheme and I don't know if we have the data to actually properly analyse it, but do you think the government's recent car scrappage scheme has contributed to this

0: increase in EV sales?
1: There's no doubt, frankly. We had 3,000 applications for what were effectively 2,000 spots, if you like, for the scrapper scheme. So it was oversubscribed. They knew it was going to happen. I would be shocked if we didn't see this again announced in the budget for early 2027. There does need to be a push on those numbers. So look, I would be shocked. It was a huge success, and it did the job. And more so as well, it was needed to incentivize rural areas, which were slow in the uptake, but also they needed to drive down the average CO2 of the car park, if you like. So that's why we'll most likely see it again.
0: Okay, Paddy Cumin, Head of Automotive Content at Dundee, thank you very much for that. One man who seems to be running out of juice is Gianni Infantino. He has called an emergency meeting of FIFA as support for his presidency weekends. We'll be talking about that after the traffic now with Mark Hogan.
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3: 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Onpostinsurance.ie.
4: The M1 southbound in Dublin remains busy between Junction 2 Dublin Airport and a broken down lorry in the left lane at the entrance to the Dublin Tunnel. There's heavy traffic heading towards the Aviva because the Arsenal friendly tonight, particularly around Irishtown, Ballsbridge, Donnybrook and on the Grand Canal inbound. The M8 northbound in Tipperary is closed from Junction 7 Cashel North to Junction 6 Thurles with a diversion in place because of roadworks, and traffic solid on Cork's South Ring Road eastbound from Junction 6 Cork Airport to Junction 10 Mahon. Mark Hogan, 7 Travel.
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0: Welcome back. Frank Rainey here filling in on the show for Matt. Now, for years, Gianni Infantino has looked almost untouchable at the top of world football, but suddenly the FIFA president is facing the biggest political crisis of his reign. An emergency meeting was called in Morocco amid growing pressure from football associations around the world following the collapse of a controversial plan to sell a stake in FIFA's commercial rights to private investors. To discuss, I'm joined by Gavin Cooney, soccer correspondent with the Irish Times. And let's talk about the deal itself, this controversial plan. Do we know, did Infantino just go rogue himself in relation to that, or did anybody else within FIFA know about this?
11: senior figures at FIFA say they didn't know anything about it, including the Secretary General, Matthias Grafström, who is effectively second in command of FIFA. He said he didn't know about it. Carlos Cordero, he's not an elected FIFA official, nor is he a FIFA employee, but he was a senior advisor, Gianni Infantino. He's a former senior vice president at Goldman Sachs. He was a kind of a Trump whisperer during the World Cup. That guy's a mover and shaker in all of these worlds, especially the kind of investment worlds that might be, you know, kept abreast of a plan to effectively float FIFA on the stock market and for 20% buy-in. He resigned saying he didn't know about it either. And money that Gianni Infantino says that would be made from this would go to global development of football associations across the world. Well, football's chief of global development is the former Arsenal manager, Arsene Wenger. And in comments redolent of any time he was Arsenal manager and asked about a contentious decision that went in his team's favour, he said, "I didn't see anything about it."
0: Yeah, look, as you say, this hasn't been well received by anyone in football, it seems. Do you think this could genuinely be the end of Infantino at FIFA? In light of what you've just said, it seems that he has gone rogue and it's backfired spectacularly. And if he doesn't lose his job over this, what on earth could it take for him to actually go and lose his position?
11: To answer the latter one first, I don't know if he doesn't lose his job now. I mean, I don't see in what circumstances football would deem his position untenable. I mean, it's utterly untenable in any normal, sane world. I mean, we've had senior administrative staff at FIFA, the people who work around him, have effectively lost confidence in him. You know, we mentioned the Secretary General, Matthias Grafström. He didn't mention Infantino by name, but he did send a staff-wide memo yesterday describing the Infantino's sell-off proposal as sad and reproachable, and said it was thankfully it had been permanently abandoned. His third in command, his chief operating officer, Kevin Lamour, effectively dared Infantino to sack him last week with an incendiary statement criticising Infantino, saying that effectively he had deceived the rest of the FIFA administration and that this plan was cooked up by one man. So if it's not untenable now, I don't know when it would be untenable. And only in a world as berserk and dictated to by self-interest as football, would Infantino have any chance of survival? But that is the world in which he's moving in, and he's now fighting for his political life. He needs a majority among FIFA's 211 member associations to survive any potential presidential election or vote of no confidence. He still has vestigial support in the global south, South America and Africa. He's holding up in Rabat at the moment because he has strong support in Morocco. He still has some supporters in Asia. Europe has also obviously moved against him. So he's waiting to see what the Saudis say. Saudi Arabia exercised significant influence among the Asian Confederation, as do Qatar. And while Qatar came out quickly in support of Infantino, Saudi Arabia's silence has so far been deafening. Were they to come out and back Infantino, then he would have had, in a narrow political sense, he would have the numbers to survive. Mm. But in a practical sense, I don't really know how he could continue, given that he's lost so much support among senior administrative staff and support of UEFA. We have to remember that UEFA, in response to this plan last week, took the extraordinary and unprecedented action of announcing a 55-member-wide boycott of FIFA competitions, which would theoretically include the next edition of the Men's World Cup. Now, they said that they would end that boycott when the plans to sell off the competition were dropped, and there were concrete guarantees given that this wouldn't happen again. Now, UEFA have staked out a strong position against Infantino and FIFA. As I understand it from having spoken to people at UEFA this week, that boycott is still active. So as it stands, they're boycotting the World Cup and other attendant FIFA competitions, and I would expect now that boycott to be made contingent on Infantino being removed. So if Infantino carries on, he's potentially going to rupture the sport in a manner that we haven't seen before.
0: Yeah, like I think it is fair to say, as you've so clearly outlined, that Europe does appear to be turning against him. They don't seem to have enough votes to remove him, and he's having this extraordinary meeting in Morocco, and I'm seeing reports in the last hour that he has offered Morocco the 2030 World Cup final, perhaps in return for their support. If Morocco then publicly backs him today, could that encourage other African associations to fall into line? He does seem to be fighting, or at least he's going out swinging.
11: Oh, he's sewn up Africa already. Morocco backed him a couple of days ago. So, I mean, he's got the African vote locked up. That's a remarkable story in the Times. That's remarkable and yet unsurprising. You know, if Infantino feels like it's within his gift, his unilateral gift, to decide where the World Cup final is staged in across a World Cup being hosted by six different countries, then that merely shows that not only is Infantino unfit for office, the entire structure around him needs to be completely overhauled to stop such power ending up in the hands of one single man. So he's got the African vote, he's got the South American vote, he may yet split the Caribbean vote or somewhere in CONCACAF, but just to repeat what I said, the Saudis have the swing vote here effectively. If they come out and back Infantino, he might survive. If they come out and say it's time for you to go, I don't see any path for him to survive in any political sense.
0: There's been obviously an awful lot of noise in the football world around Gianni Infantino, but the silence, it seems, from our own football association has been deafening. Have they said anything in relation to what's going on?
11: Monastic silence from the FAI. Mm. No, they haven't. I contacted them yesterday and they said there was no statement planned because obviously the FAI have backed the UEFA-wide boycott of FIFA competitions and issued a statement to that extent. Now, several European associations subsequently followed UEFA's declaration of a lack of confidence in Infantino by formally withdrawing letters of support for his re-election that they had sent earlier this year. I think Wales were the first out of the blocks to do that. England, Sweden, Finland, Serbia, Greece and the Netherlands have done so likewise as well. Other European associations such as Germany didn't send a letter in the first place. The FAI haven't said whether they sent a letter in the first place, and nor are they saying obviously whether they're going to revoke that. I think their silence is fairly deafening at this point. I do think they're going to have to eventually state where they stand here. It is fair to say that there are plenty of other European associations who are staying quiet as the FAI are as well. Mm. But, I mean, this is, you know, the battle lines are drawn here. The FAI have generally rode in behind UEFA in the past. I would expect them to do so likewise this time. And perhaps maybe a statement outlining their position relative to Infantino merely needs further discussion, maybe around the boardroom table at Abbottstown. I don't know for sure, but they haven't said anything yet.
0: Infantino aside, what state is FIFA in? Like, if hypothetically he was to lose his job, that surely wouldn't fix all of the issues associated with the organisation, would it? Or do they all stem from the top?
11: It's a structural issue. I mean, you may remember the name of the last moral crusading FIFA president elected on a platform of reform and accountability and transparency and a lack of excess. His name was Gianni Infantino. I mean, he was elected.
0: History has a habit of repeating itself, doesn't it?
11: Exactly. He flew EasyJet to a meeting in Bristol, or a meeting in Cardiff, should I say, and flew EasyJet to Bristol and told reporters that, quote, we are normal people and we have to behave like normal people. We haven't seen Gianni Infantino engage in any kind of normal human behavior in quite a while. You know, he's been jetting around the world as the self-styled king of soccer, as Donald Trump called him. So really, I mean, there's not going to be lots of jockeying for position now, and we can get excited and lose ourselves in the machinations and, you know, the runners and riders as to whether Infantino will retain his position or not. But, you know, the next guy might be just as bad, you know, unless there's massive, vast structural reform at FIFA, which FIFA itself has not shown an appetite for. I mean, Infantino was in the job for just over a year when the two of the main people on FIFA's ethics committee were not reappointed to their roles, and they left bitterly remarking that FIFA's commitment to reform is now de facto at an end. You know, Miguel Maduro, who's a widely respected lawyer, was chair of the governance committee. He was fired, allegedly for exercising FIFA statutes and blocking the Russian Prime Minister Vitaly Mutko from taking a position on FIFA's executive committee. So the sport is an archaic structure. One nation, one vote, that's not democracy. One person, one vote is democracy. But a system which affords Guam the same say as Germany, despite the fact that they're a fraction of the size, is not democratic. It's an archaic system that's been, rotted from the inside by a flood of money. So only with vast structural reform and independent oversight of FIFA and the confederations and even football associations beneath them, that's the only thing that is going to change this long term. If there's no structural change, who knows, we'll be back having a version of this call in a few years or a decade's time, wondering where it all went wrong for Infantino's successor.
0: Gavin Cooney, sports correspondent with the Irish Times, thank you very much for that. We'll have to leave it there. Coming up, we'll have the 6 at 6.
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0: Coming up in the next hour, Brian Carey will be with us with all the day's business stories, including news of a change at the top of Paddy Power's parent company, Flutter, and crime novelist and TV screenwriter Joe Spain will join me for this week's Culture Club. But before all that, we'll have the 6 at 6 with Laura Donnelly.
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0: Laura, we've been talking about the pending visit of US President Donald Trump. He'll be here in a few weeks for a few days. How much is it going to cost?
17: Well, security costs could reach 20 million euro for the visit, believed to cover 3 days in September. Up to 4,000 personnel will be involved, including Gardaí and Defence Forces. The trip will take in the Irish Open in Doonbeg, the US Embassy in Dublin, and a meeting with Taoiseach Micheál Martin. Ralph Regal, Southern correspondent at the Irish Independent, told the Last Word he'll arrive here on Air Force One, although the exact location won't be revealed.
18: All of his internal travel will be done by Marine One, which is the helicopter that the president uses for short hauls. In terms of the security operation, both in Dublin and in Clare, it's going to be massive. There's a lot of awareness of the fact that there have been 3 assassination attempts against President Trump in less than 2 years. So I don't think anyone is taking any chances. The US Secret Service are already liaising with Gardaí.
0: Obviously, something that we spoke about with Ralph and with Danny is the plan for large-scale protests in relation to the various conflicts, particularly the war in the Middle East, which the United States is involved in. Are there any developments in relation to that?
17: Well, Qatar says mediators are making progress towards ending the war between the United States and Iran, sending oil prices lower. But Tehran denied President Trump's claim talks are underway. The Iranians insist they're only speaking to Oman about shipping lanes. The Strait of Hormuz remains virtually shut and another ship has been attacked trying to cross it.
0: A man accused of setting fire to a mosque in Dublin has told a court he fled Iran to escape prosecution for rejecting Islam. What else was heard in court today?
17: Well, the alleged fire happened at a building on Talbot Street on the afternoon of the 29th of June. 41-year-old Saeed Khosrowbadi of Savile Place, Dublin 1, was arrested following the incident and is charged with committing arson, causing criminal damage at the mosque. He appeared before Cloverhill District Court today via video link. It's alleged he told Gardaí he's opposed to Sharia law in Ireland and didn't care if people died in the fire. Before he was remanded in continuing custody, he told the judge he wished to address the court and said he escaped Iran in 2016 from prison to start a new life. Judge Patricia Cronin, noting he had no legal representation, cautioned him about the risk of self-incrimination. He'll appear in court again next week for service of the Book of Evidence.
0: Okay, moving on then. As we know, last month was very warm and now Met Éireann has released its climate report. What does it show?
17: Well, last month was the second hottest July since 1900 and the driest one on record. Met Éireann's released its latest monthly climate report, which shows July was one of the sunniest months on record for Ireland and the third hottest month ever overall. The national mean temperature was 17.25 degrees Celsius, which has only ever been topped by the mean temperature for July 2013 of 17.34. Provisional rainfall shows July 2026 was the driest on record, and heat waves were reported at 7 Met Éireann weather stations.
0: As we heard yesterday, Gardaí carried out a day of action tackling e-scooters. What was the outcome?
17: A huge haul. 166 e-bikes and e-scooters were seized during the high-impact day of action in Dublin. Gardaí carried out 96 searches, seizing 7 high-performance electric dirt bikes, 4 scramblers and 3 quads. Almost €26,000 in cash was seized, along with drugs worth over €150,000 and a sawn-off shotgun and ammunition. 5 people were arrested. 1 has already appeared before court. The rest have been charged to appear at a later date.
0: Another story from the courts then. To wrap up, a man has appeared in court after climbing a crane in Dublin city centre. What was heard in relation to this?
17: Well, the man in his 20s was safely brought to the ground following a lengthy incident on Talbot Street yesterday evening. Garda negotiators and a number of specialist units were deployed while traffic and Lewis services were disrupted as a cordon remained in place. The man was arrested at the scene, has since been charged and has appeared before the courts.
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17: A mix of clear spells and scattered showers in places, staying mostly dry in the east, lows tonight of 7 to 12 degrees.
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0: And Stephen Doyle has joined us from the sports desk. Some big managerial-related news in the League of Ireland today. Stephen, what can you tell us?
23: Well, the chairman of Derry City Football Club, Philip O'Doherty, has admitted that the decision to part ways with manager Tiernan Lynch was pretty much a snap decision. He was speaking to the BBC shortly after the club had announced they and Lynch had agreed to part ways. City recruited the Belfast native in November 2024 after he left Larne. He leaves having just won once in the last 7 matches in all competitions. The club are currently 6th in the SSE Electricity Premier Division, but are just 5 points clear of the relegation playoff place. Director of football at the club, Mark Connolly, will take over as interim boss and will be in the dugout for Friday's home match against Sligo Rovers. Former Derry City player Gareth McGlynn told Off the Ball, the decision to put Connolly in charge is symptomatic of larger issues at the club.
24: The players will respond to Mark Connolly in the change room as manager, interim manager, right? And we will get a bounce on Friday night. The players really like him, which is good. But you can't appoint somebody director of football, ask him to do a job, and then what, 5 weeks later, I don't know how long he's there, go, by the way, Mark, see all that work you're doing at director of football? Forget about that. For the next how long you're going to be manager of the football club? So he's now essentially doing 2 jobs. It is mind-boggling.
0: Let's stick with League of Ireland because 2 former stars of the league have made some interesting moves in the transfer market today.
23: Yeah, and I think it's very beneficial for the Irish senior team as well, Frank. The English Championship club Cardiff City have signed former Bohemians and Shelburne attacking midfielder Jack Moylan on a permanent transfer from Lincoln City. The 24-year-old becomes Brian Barry Murphy's second summer signing. He arrives in the Welsh capital for an undisclosed fee, signing a 4-year deal which will run until the summer of 2030. Moylan was capped by Ireland senior boss Hamer Hallgrimsson on the back of scoring 11 goals and making 7 assists for Lincoln, helping them to promotion to the Championship. Meanwhile, fellow international and former St. Patrick's Athletic striker Mason Melia's loan move to Lincoln from Tottenham has been confirmed. That's a season-long loan with no option to buy.
0: Okay, some action taking place this evening then, Steve-O.
23: There is. Shelburne can move to within 3 points of the top of the Women's Premier Division with the win against Cork City. Cork have never won against Shelburne and lost 7-0 last time out. That kicks off at Tulka Park at 7:45. Meanwhile, fixture details confirmed for the semi-finals of the Women's FAI Cup to be held on Saturday, August 22nd. Cork City welcoming 2024 winner Shelburne to Turner's Cross at 4 o'clock on the day, while defending champions Athlone Town will host league rivals Galway United at 7:35 in Lissy Wullen.
0: Okay, which former Ireland boss has been in hospital?
23: Yeah, Celtic manager Martin O'Neill is there after undergoing what the club is calling a small procedure. There's no further details of the 74-year-old's operation, and they're saying he's going to be released in the next day or two. He signed a one-year deal in June to become permanent boss at Parkhead after two interim spells last season, which ended with a Premiership and Scottish Cup double.
0: Finally then, Steve-O, an overseas sporting league is bringing some live action to Ireland.
23: Yes, indeed. The Super League, which is the highest level of English rugby league, is coming to Dublin, Frank. Warrington Wolves and Wigan Warriors will face each other at the newly redeveloped Laya Arena on Saturday, April 25th, 2027. This will be the first Super League game held in Ireland. Showcase matches have previously been held in Las Vegas and Paris. Just on the same level as Dublin, you'd have to say, wouldn't you?
0: Yeah, absolutely. Stephen Doyle, thank you very much. The last word on business is next, but let's take the traffic with Mark Hogan.
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1: There's a queue in Galway on the Quincentennial Bridge westbound onto Seamus Quirk Road from the Headford Road Junction to Circular Road Junction. The N21 westbound in Limerick is backed up between Clonunion and Adair Village. And traffic in Dublin is heavy heading towards the Aviva ahead of the Arsenal friendly kicking off in just over an hour's time. The Grand Canal inbound is very slow from Harold's Cross Bridge to Bagot Street. Traffic along either side of Seville Place, Guild Street and Mackin Street is packed between the Five Lamps and Pier Street, and Anglesey Road northbound is backed up between Stillorgan Road Junction and Ballsbridge. 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
0: And you're very welcome back. Frank Graney here filling in on the show for Matt Cooper. And Brian Carey, business editor with the Sunday Times, joins us with the last word on business. And let's start with Flutter Entertainment. It's appointed a new CEO. Why now, Brian? And what does this tell us about where the company wants to go next?
11: Yeah, well, Flutter Entertainment, which is the owner of Paddy Power, Bookmakers, probably that's how it's best known in Ireland. It's had an absolutely horrendous 2026. The share price has been an absolute free fall. And today it's announced that the chief executive of the company, Peter Jackson, is to leave by the end of September. He's going to stay in as an advisor until the end of the year. So this is quite a huge step. Peter Jackson basically has transformed what was previously known as Paddy Power Betfair into the world's largest online sports betting and gambling company. And he did that through two acquisitions. One was with a company called FanDuel in America, and the other was the Stars Group, which is an international online gaming company that includes PokerStars. So very, very successful chief executive, as I say, transformed the company radically and established a market-leading position in the United States, where FanDuel became the market leader with a very, very large market share. However, in the last 9 months in particular, other competitors have started to eat into that share. They've started to attack the business, and its margins have been falling. So really, while this is a surprise and announcement, nobody had been expecting it, it's perhaps not a shock. Mm. And there's an element of bowing to the inevitable here. The company actually announced better than expected results for the 3 months to the end of June, but unfortunately it's been guiding that the profits will be lower for the full calendar year, and that it's going to have to invest more money in the United States, primarily to prop up its brand, FanDuel there.
0: Okay.
11: And the end of the road for Peter Jackson, yeah.
0: It's the end of the road for Peter Jackson, but what do we know about his successor then, Dan Taylor? What sort of leader is he, and what's his track record?
11: Yeah, well, Dan Taylor has been with the company for I think over a decade. He actually has been heading up the international side of the business, which is basically the business outside of the US. So that includes Paddy Power in Ireland and in the UK, Skybet in the UK, and also its very successful Australian operation. And indeed, earlier this year, when the company looked to transform and basically try and reposition its betting business in the United States, they called on Dan Taylor to help reposition the business and help improve its strategy there. So a well-known a figure within the group, well-known to investors, and I think it'll probably be well-received. But having said that, he'll be coming into a very tough environment because, as I say, a bit of the profit warning released today and the shares are down again. And to give an idea, I think the shares were trading over $200 towards the back end of last year, and they're now down at $90. So there's a huge job to be done to turn around Flutter.
0: Okay, let's move on then and talk about another chief executive, the chief executive of Return, Ciarán Foley, because he and board members of the not-for-profit company earned a 16% increase to their pay last year. What was the rationale for that?
11: Yeah, well, I suppose the pay at Return has attracted quite a bit of negative publicity, and also it's figured at the Oireachtas Committee on Climate, Environment and Energy. The increase in fees paid to board members and was 16%, according to its recently released annual report. Now, it's a not-for-profit company, and the total compensation is about $700,000, and that includes the money that was paid to Foley and the non-executive directors, and these are representatives from the large drinks companies such as Coca-Cola, Britvic, Heineken, etc. And I suppose there's a fair amount of attention being drawn to how much is being paid to these executives, because this is not a particularly difficult or complex business, even though it has to be said it's been pretty successful in terms of how it's implementing the deposit return scheme. And obviously Mr. Foley is an experienced executive. And the chairman, Tony Cohan, who used to head up Tesco, is also a very well-known and well-respected executive. However, I think when we consider that we are all giving up our 15 cents, I'm paying up our 15 cents for this scheme to be set up, that these fees are just a little bit on the generous side.
0: Okay, Brian Kerry, business editor with the Sunday Times. We'll have to leave it there. Thank you very much. Now, put the kettle on, grab a cuppa. Culture Club is up next.
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0: And you're very welcome back to the show. Frank Graney here filling in for Matt. And I must say I'm really looking forward to our next item. Every writer is shaped by the stories they've loved, the books that stayed with them, the albums they played on repeat, the films that changed how they saw the world. And Jo Spain is no different. She is one of Ireland's most celebrated crime writers, and rightly so. And her new book, Never To Be Found, is the latest in a long string of bestsellers. And I'm delighted to welcome her to The Last Word as the latest inductee into our Culture Club. Jo, it's so nice to meet you.
18: It's a pleasure to be here.
0: Now, I'm really excited about going through your culture choices because they're so varied and you've come up with some brilliant ones, and we'll get to them in due course. But I really want to talk to you about your book. As I say, it's called Never to be Found. And it's really interesting. I'm about halfway through it. It's in front of me there. I'm ploughing through it. It's a real page turner, the best type of book. And I want to ask you about the inspiration. I don't think we're giving too much away because you mentioned your inspiration in the opening line. Tell us about it.
18: So there's a practice in Japan called Johatsu,
1: where people voluntarily disappear from their lives. And I happened to read an article about this last year. It's not uncommon, you know, people do this throughout the world all the time. But in Japan, being that progressive, inventive nation that they have, they've created an entire industry around this. So when people, whether it be from, you know, shame or overworking or an affair is about to be found out or domestic abuse, anything, want to flee, they go to these companies called night movers, who literally come in, move them in the middle of the night, transform them to a, you know, new town, new identity, new job, everything, and they leave everything behind and they just disappear. And when I read about this, I thought, this is just, it's brilliant. It's completely unique. I've never heard about it before. And it's so ripe for crime fiction. So I took the concept and kind of, I decided I'd go with the night mover aspect of it because they see everything. They're like God. And I have a protagonist, Veronica, and she's in based in Brighton. And it's a very deliberate reason I did this in Britain. And I've spoken about it. She just couldn't disappear in Ireland. So I've said this in Britain. And
0: it's too small. You just bump into everyone.
1: I mean, you run into them down the road. But in the very first chapter, she explains why she does what she does. It's morally complex, but she feels like she's doing it for good reasons. And she's a tragic past with this as well. And a detective turns up and says, you know, I know who you are, I know what you do, but the problem we have is you've actually disappeared a murderer. So she has inadvertently helped somebody who's killed two women to escape. And she needs to now unpick how she disappeared them so he doesn't kill again. So that's kind of how we open. And like you say, no plot twists given away there.
0: It's brilliant. And it is, yeah, it's the literally the opening par. And it's a really, really interesting way to start the book because it is a page turner. And what you really grasp, I mean, Veronica seems to me like a good person at the heart of it. This is why she gets into this, is she's trying to help people, vulnerable people. But I think it's a kind of a common thread to many of your works is that the main characters, you seem to enjoy writing about flawed characters, good people who do bad things, sometimes inadvertently.
1: Well, I mean, why not? We're all flawed. But I often think, like, I mean, I learned early in my career that basically when you're writing any kind of story, you're taking either somebody ordinary in an extraordinary situation or an extraordinary person in an ordinary situation. And that's how drama and stories are born. But I think, like, you know, the way to, when I first started writing, I had a full-time job. So I used to come home the evening and take out my laptop and start writing. And the only way that I could stay involved is if those characters were people I wanted to spend time with. Mm. And so you can't have anyone that's too perfect. You can't have anyone who's too awful. They have to be people who are very real, like you and I. And, you know, she, in this book, she really justifies her actions. You know, she's helped women flee from abusive situations. She's helped people flee from debts that they accidentally incurred. She just didn't see this coming, but she knows that there's probably a morally grey area. And she's happy to live with that. She doesn't quite examine it. And I think that's what a lot of people do when they're making bad choices. They just let them live in the river of denial. They don't really examine them. And they justify their choices every single day. And I think when you're reading a character, when I'm writing a character, if you can see their rationale, then you yourself are identifying with that and saying, what would I do in that circumstance? I'd do the same.
0: Is it important for you, for somebody to like the main character?
1: Yes, because it's important for me as a reader. That's how I feel when I'm reading. Like, I mean, you can see their flaws and you can see them fall at certain points and then pick themselves up. And that's the redemption. And that's fantastic. I don't like stories where everybody's really unlikable. They have to have something in them that says, you know, I don't want to go for a drink with those people. So
0: yeah,
1: there has to be something in them that says I'd spend time with them.
0: Because it's funny, I'd never heard of Johatsu, this Japanese phenomenon that's the basis for your book and the inspiration for your book. But when I read about it, it reminded me of, I don't know if you watched Breaking Bad, that brilliant TV series. So Walter White, the main character, played by Bryan Cranston brilliantly, goes from being a likable character to a very unlikable character. There is a massive transformation across the series. And towards the end of it then, there is an attempt to do something like this, to disappear. So I wondered if that was also an inspiration. Clearly not if you haven't watched the show. Can I ask you about, like, how do you approach a book like this then? You have the inspiration. What is your method when, because you are a very busy lady. You've got kids at home, you've got a busy life, you've got a lot going on. So where do you find that space? Is it very structured, or is it just as the inspiration comes to you, you start writing?
1: Well, when I get an idea like this, my first thing to do is panic, because I knew this was good. I was like, please just don't make a mess of this. Deliver it and execute it well. I have the luxury of, because my full-time job is screenwriting, I'm always involved in a project somewhere. So I never have to sit with something to the point where I'm concern about writer's block or anything. So I tend to, when an idea arrives, I let it sit in the back of my head and I run a lot. And generally when I'm on runs, I start to think about, okay, what would I do with that? What would the twist be? And I like to come up with a twist first, because once I have the twist, I have what I always think of as the foundation of the novel. And I will build the characters around that. And I tend to, you know, I'll have an idea of the characters, but I tend to write them and let them become themselves on the page, which I know sounds phenomenally artsy and pretentious, but they do. Until you put dialogue into a character's mouth, I'm never entirely sure what that character is going to be. I have an inkling, but I know that I've got like a true way through the book. I've got a twist. I do a little outline. I've got a start, middle and end. I know where it's going. And once I have that, I will block out time from screenwriting because I can't do both at the same time. And I'll give a bit of a month to a novel and write the first draft.
0: Yeah. Well, look, I can't wait to finish the book, firstly, and then to see it on the screen will be fantastic. Let's move on and talk about some of your Culture Club choices then. Firstly, I want to ask you about the first single that you ever bought.
1: That was Black Streets, No Diggity.
0: One of the most defining songs of the 1990s.
1: Yeah, and it's come full circle now because I know that there's a couple of memes on TikTok and it's, if your mother knows all the words to this song, she was a gangster. So I take pleasure in sending these kind of things to my children because I seem to have landed at a CD buying era that is just so cool. It was kind of like, you know, 95, 96, 97. And I remember the joy I felt queuing up in Golden Discs to buy this. It was just a CD as well. It wasn't the album. I can't even remember if there was a double side in it. But it has never gone out of fashion. It's still as good now as it was then.
0: Yeah, let's have a listen. This is Black Street with No Diggity. Verse.

0: That's bringing me back, 1996, and the 90s are very much in at the moment. So, comeback is on. And there was something wonderful back then, wasn't there, about having something in your hand? It's the same with a book, isn't it?
1: Yeah.
0: You know, having a physical copy of it in your hand, something tangible.
1: I mean, I wrote a show called Mixtape for BBC last year, which was about a mixtape. It was a romance. And they were exchanging, they were making mixtapes for each other. And this show just went down fabulously because people were saying, you really do forget the nostalgic feeling of being able to, A, make a mixtape, but again, like you say, physically hold something in your hand and give it to somebody. And I think, you know, one of the first presents I got from my boyfriend was a George Michael CD, and he'd wrapped it lovely in a little square, you know, and you don't do that anymore. And I know you can send a Spotify list and you can do things like this.
0: Not the same, is it?
1: Not the same.
0: Let's move on then. Your favourite album?
1: This was, I mean, these questions, it's like, so I love music. I am a musician. My dad was a musician. And when I saw this question, I was like, this is like a favourite child question. It took me days. I kind of went in with House of the Holy by Led Zeppelin. It could have been any Led Zeppelin album. Nick Drake would have been a very close second. But I picked House of the Holy because I think as a complete 8 songs, they're ones like from when it opens with The Song Remains the Same, and it has no quarter in the middle of it. It just goes on and on to brilliance. I love Led Zeppelin, obviously. So
0: they'd be one of your favourite bands, and that's the next question favorites. I was going to ask. Yeah, anything else that springs to mind when I ask that question? Your favourite band?
1: I mean, I've so many. I was saying that I literally have been listening to Rosalía on repeat since her album came out. I do listen to a lot of modern music, but my favourite bands, and this is why the mixtape works so well for me, it is a lot of kind of like Led Zeppelin, The Police, David Bowie, The Beatles. You know, I think because my dad kind of brought me up in the era of the music he loved, but it was very eclectic. You know, he also listened to Kenny Rogers. Chris Christopherson was one of the first concerts I ever went to. So I've got a crazy, huge, like, range of music. And now my kids have me listen to everything on TikTok. So if it lands on TikTok, there's a new Irish artist, I think, called Femi. And I was listening to a song by him called Splinter yesterday. And I was like, I'm going to get that album as soon as it comes out, you know. But I go back to my Desert Island kind of album would be a Led Zeppelin album.
0: And what about, I have this romantic notion of writers like yourself listening to classical music in the background as they're penning these bestsellers. Has classical music ever featured in...
1: Yeah, it does for sure. Because I mean, I'm a pianist, so I play the classical piano. And unless I'm writing a very deliberate screenplay like Mixtape, where I'm listening to music of the era, I can listen to music in the background writing a novel, but it needs to be something that fits the mood. Very often for me, that's classical. So Mozart is, I do like annual pilgrimages to Vienna just to go to Mozart concerts. And he's too advanced for me on piano, but I do play a lot of Chopin and Beethoven, and I put them on and just relax into them. And, you know, that's kind of it tends to be my writing music, and it directs the mood of what I'm writing.
0: Okay. Well, let's immerse ourselves in the world of Chopin then. Let's just imagine you sitting there at your writing desk, raindrops pouring outside, and you're listening to Raindrop Prelude from Chopin.

0: That's really something, isn't it? I think we should play more Chopin on The Last Word.
1: I think my piano teacher would like me to play more Chopin in general.
0: Yeah. Is it true? I've read somewhere that this was composed and written during a rainstorm in Mallorca, and that's why he became so obsessed, and that you can hear that music note in the background almost the rain falling outside.
1: You can hear it. Like, a lot of the really popular classical musics that we know are literally what, you know, it's the title. Clair de Lune, he was looking at the moon on a still lake, just rippling when he wrote that. And when you actually play it, you can almost hear the ripples in his arpeggios. So it is like they're giving us a clue on the name.
0: You mentioned that you've been listening to a lot of Rosalía stuff lately. What is it about that type of music that appeals to you?
1: Oh, she's just fantastic, and her incarnations over the years have been brilliant. But I think this album, Lux, is probably the fusion of all the different styles with classical for me in particular. I mean, she can do kind of rock, she does pop, there's some rap in there. But when she puts in the kind of like operatic and classical along with some dance music, that blows my mind. The fact she can fuse music like that. So many people are just stuck in their genres. She's a creative genius and she's a brilliant performer as well. She's on my bucket list now, shows to go see.
0: Let's have a listen to This Is Bergain from Rosalía's Lux album.

0: Wow, I've had a couple of coffees today and I just, I'm bouncing around the place here. That is incredible.
1: Yeah, I think, so I read somewhere she sings in 7 languages across that album as well. Wow.
0: I can't even sing in one.
1: Yeah.

0: best movies ever made. And I mean, we watched that and then it goes into the music from it. And then it was straight into A Fistful of Dynamite, which is another one of my favorite films. Mm. And I remember even with the rain, you know, when we all got to dry off eventually, but we were well sodden through at that point. It was the most magical experience I've ever had at a concert.
1: Quentin Tarantino, who I'm sure our listeners will be very familiar with, is a huge admirer of Ennio Morricone. And he's described him, he's likened him to Beethoven, because a lot of people would be familiar with his work in the movies, but he's so much more than that.
0: Without a doubt. I think his music, I've seen the Ennio Morricone documentary, at some points it almost dictates the pace of the movie, which is a real skill of a composer. You know, a lot of the time, because I work in both industries, you hand the finished product to the composer and they just work with what they have. But if you got your hands on Ennio Morricone, you would bring him into studio and halfway through and just say, what are you feeling about this? Mm. And then pace the movie's editing to how he was doing the music, which is an accolade in itself. Yeah. You know, there'll never be anybody like him again.
1: I really want to talk to you about your favourite movie, actor, director, all of that good stuff. But we do need to take a break. So stay with us. We'll be back after this.
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4: There's a breakdown in Galway on the M17 northbound before junction 20 Tuam. Traffic in Cork on the N71 southbound is solid approaching Inishannon with reports of a collision on the route. And heavy traffic in Dublin continues to head to the Aviva Stadium. Eastwall Road southbound through to Seanmore Road is at a standstill from the Dublin Tunnel to Seanmore roundabout. Traffic along Savile Place, Guild Street and Mackin Street is very slow, as is the Grand Canal inbound, and the approaches to Donnybrook and Ballsbridge are both backed up in either direction. Mark Hogan, Safe and Travel.
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1: And you're very welcome back. And I'm delighted to say that Jo Spain hasn't done a legger. She's still here, our latest inductee into the Last Words at Culture Club. And I want to ask you about movies. Firstly, your favourite movie. What's that?
0: Again, that was like the favorite album question.
1: Yeah,
0: it's a tough one. I wouldn't say I'm as much as a movie buff as my partner now, but I'm definitely up there. And I think when we met, we both agreed The Godfather was our joint favorite movie. And I don't pick that lightly. I think there's a lot about The Godfather and the structure of it, which, you know, a lot of these classic movies, they don't stand the test of time so well. The Godfather, no matter how many times I watch it, I'll watch it from start to finish. There's very few movies I'll do that with. Like Jaws is another one. I rewatched The Shawshank Redemption the other day. Always a stellar watch. But the thing about The Godfather, I think, is it's Michael's arc. it's taken a character, and we talked about this earlier on, characters can go from bad to

0: being, or from good to being bad.
1: Mm.
0: And I'm not normally a fan of that. But the way it's done with The Godfather, every single second along the way, you can see what's happening. And also you're very much in that family, even though it's like, you know, mafioso family, crime family. But that final scene with him and Kay, when he goes in and closes the door and his compatriots are kissing the ring on his finger, that is, I think, one of the most astounding scenes in cinema history. But everything about that movie, like the soundtrack, which equally they had to fight for, the writing behind it, Francis Ford Coppola, how much he'd fight for the film to be made. And there's a lot of great films around The Godfather. There was The Offer, the TV show that they made in Paramount. And there's a fabulous book called Take the Cannoli, Leave the Gun, which again, it's a brilliant history on the movie. So yes, it's one of those I would rewatch again and again.
1: But you won't hear any disagreement from this side of the studio, absolutely. And it was an era, wasn't it? I mean, this was kind of the start of the careers of Al Pacino, De Niro. I mean, these are giants of the movie business, and their performances in particular were fantastic.
0: Phenomenal. And Francis Ford Coppola had to fight so hard for Al Pacino. Mm. They obviously wanted I think they looked at James Caan to play the character in Michael, but who else would James Caan play? Like, he's fantastic. But I think Al Pacino, when you look at him, it's easy to look back now and think he was always just this brilliant actor. He was always, but you know, he was a young up and coming, quite short, not necessarily movie star quality, but he was then and still is now just hypnotic to watch. You can see emotion on Al Pacino's face. You can see it in his eyes. He really just takes, you know, the character becomes part of him, which is something that makes this movie so special, I think. Yeah. And yeah, that was one of the first ones where he just launched him. I'm sure he was very happy with Francis Ford Coppola for that.
1: What about your favourite play?
0: I don't go to lots of plays. I did a lot of plays in school, and I did an English teacher like yourself who made me fall in love with so many of them, like The Play on the Stars, all the ones we used to do for our Leaving Cert. Recently, in the last couple of years, I started going to plays again. And the best one I've seen was the adaptation by Aaron Sorkin of To Kill a Mockingbird.
1: Oh, wow. Mr. Kelly, Seamus Kelly, if he's listening, we also studied To Kill a Mockingbird.
0: Oh, wow. Yeah. I went, so they had
1: Finch.
0: This in Bord Gáis, and I literally just checked before I came in. I think it was Richard Coyle playing Atticus Finch. And then the kids were, it blew my mind how good, because sometimes I find with a play.
1: And had you read the book?
0: I'd read the book and I'd seen various iterations of it before. Mm. And, you know, obviously the Gregory Peck film as well.
1: Yeah.
0: But this, I was lost for 3 hours, and every single person in there was. I think people just almost didn't move during the recess to get a drink. We were so involved. I cried buckets at the end of it. So in recent times, and the Aaron Sorkin, because, you know, he's so good and dialogue's so important to him. I think that's what makes it, because you need that in a play.
1: Yeah. What about, do you read a lot of books outside of, or is it a bit of a, like a busman's holiday when you're not writing, the last thing you want to be doing is reading, or do you still gobble up books like you used to?
0: I do. I gobble up books. I mean, I particularly like gobbling them up when I'm on holidays and they're for relaxation, because I get sent a lot of books for work, in screenwriting to adapt for TV, and then as an author to kind of plug them, you know, give them a quote on the back cover. So when I don't get to choose them, sometimes that feels a little bit like a job. But I read extensively. I always have. I started reading when I was 4. And reading is why I became a writer, which I think is a commonality with a lot of writers. You know, you end up writing a story that you would really like to read. So I would average on a good week now, I'd go through 2 or 3 books a week.
1: Wow. And of any particular genre or?
0: Everything. I mean, crime fiction is difficult for me because I know the sausages are made,
1: doesn't it? Yeah.
0: And there's very few crime novels that can catch me out. Like, and I'll be happily involved if there's good characters, a good location. If it's set against a little bit of history or a little bit of land, I don't know. So I just read a book called The Frozen River, which was set in 1790 in America, kind of in the colonies. And I didn't know the history of that, so I was really engaged in it. But my genres are wide, and my favourite book of all time is actually Lord of the Rings.
1: I was not expecting that to be your answer.
0: Mm-hmm.
1: Why is that?
0: I think it's because, well, I read it first when I was 11. I just consumed it. I couldn't read it fast enough. I read it almost every year since. Mm. And I think there's a level of escapism in it for me because it's not crime fiction. It's not something I'd ever write. So it's like when I watch Game of Thrones or House of Dragons, it's not something I'd ever do for screen either. So I'm utterly absorbed. But the thing with Lord of the Rings is, and I think the reason why it's so popular, it's a book that's all about hope versus evil. it's the small guy versus the big guy, and showing us that the inevitable is not always as inevitable as it seems if you can stand up. And there's a central message there that I think appeals to people. So even though it has its detractors, I think the reason it resonates and is the most popular book in the world is because it's actually a really happy story. It's good triumphs.
1: And everybody likes a good underdog story as well.
0: That's exactly it.
1: And I think what, I mean, clearly we're talking about the father of modern fantasy literature, but the book isn't, and I wouldn't be drawn to fantasy really, but take the likes of Game of Thrones, you mentioned there, is a fantastic example where it's about so much more than the world that you're immersed in. You become really involved with the characters, and the same could be said for Lord of the Rings and their arcs. And I think it's just such an incredible skill to think that all of that, all of those worlds comes out of one mind is just mind-blowing.
0: It's incredible. I know he was like a professor of linguistics, so obviously he had a grasp of different kind of, you know, languages, but he invented his own languages.
1: Yeah.
0: And I'm like, maybe, you know, in this modern world of AI, that's all you can do to actually prove you've done a work originally. Invent your own language. Be more like Tolkien.
1: That's a sound message. This is going to be a difficult question to answer as well, I assume. Your favourite TV show? So many good TV shows now and in recent years, more so than movies. I can't think of the last time I was at the cinema, but I would gobble up TV shows when I can. What's your favourite?
0: I'm like you. I binge TV, particularly, you know, I had four children quite close together, so there was a long decade where all I did was watch TV. The cinema was a dream. In recent years, things that have blown my mind, The Pitt was absolutely fantastic. I watched Widow's Bay recently. It's brilliant. I'm halfway through this new show called Furious with Lolly Pettigrew in it. Lola Pettigrew. It's on Disney. It's absolutely blown my mind. My favourite shows over the years, like they're all sorts, like Mad Men, West Wing. I love a good box set. So The Pitt, we've just had season two now. And I did think season one was the strongest. It was absolutely brilliant. But, you know, they'll come back.
1: Let's have, you mentioned The Pit there, and we have a clip from The Pit. Let's have a play. Let's have a play of this, and we'll have a chat about it after.
2: I didn't let you come back. You came back on your own, and I let you stay. Figured it was one time throwing my career away was for a greater good.
3: I was never high. I was just treating my own withdrawal symptoms.
2: Well, you should have done that under the care and supervision of a physician.
3: With that on my record, I could have my hospital privileges denied whenever I apply for a job.
2: No, that's not true anymore. That's not true anymore. You could have come to me. Instead, you could be arrested on felony charges for stealing controlled substances from the hospital.
3: Robbie, I could lose my medical license. Come on, man. You never heard of second chances.
2: Here's your second chance. 30-day inpatient treatment program, followed by random urine tests, 50 to 60 a year, followed by mandatory NA meetings 3 to 4 times a week for the first 3 years.
3: 3 years?
2: Of a 5-year program. You need help.
3: What about you, man?
1: What I find really interesting about The Pit is, for those that don't know, it's real-time storytelling. So each episode covers an hour in the emergency department, and it follows the goings-on and the characters in that. Do you admire the way that it's written, the fact that it is that kind of real-life story real-time?
0: Yeah, that blew my mind. That's so difficult to do.
1: Yeah.
0: To actually write real-time over an hour. And any screenwriter will tell you, we did an episode of Harry Wilde at one point, which was in a Garda station. Myself and David share the episodes. And I just said to him, you know, you're doing that one. There's no way on earth I'm doing one in a Garda station that they cannot leave for the duration of the hour. Because how on earth is that going to be written? And when I first heard of the concept of The Pit, and we were kind of hearing things about it from the States before it ever landed over here, and eventually we got it, I was thinking, how are they doing this from hours 1 to 15, I think it is, 15 episodes? And yet when you're in it, you're utterly absorbed. I think the only way to watch it is to binge it. So I'll always say about episodes, you couldn't watch it one a week. You need to actually feel how tired they are by the end of that shift, because it's real life. Like, this is, you know, sometimes people say, do you like your job? And I'm like, I don't have a job. I get to write at home for a living. I'm not a nurse. I'm not a doctor. These are jobs. You know, these are people on their feet all day dealing with absolutely shocking things. And when you watch this 15 hours through and all of the cases they have to deal with, and they're so, you know, horrific and heart-rending and poignant and joyous at times. And then there's kind of a ticking clock in the first season as well, that which really keeps you focused for the 15 hours. And at the end of it, you realise that's an actual real shift. Mm. That is, all the Emmys they won for that show were absolutely deserved. To write with that kind of skill and that attention to detail over 15 hours is just phenomenal.
1: Did you watch The Bear? I've just finished watching The
0: Watched all of The Bear.
1: What did you think?
0: Seasons 1 and 2, were my absolute favourite. I think it took a little dip in the middle and came back at the end. But I think the episodes in season two, the Christmas episode, Forks.
1: Fantastic.
0: These are just some of the best hours of TV.
1: I worked in hospitality for years, and once upon a time I owned a restaurant with a friend of mine, and it was the first show that I'd watched that kind of depicted that world in its nitty gritty ugly self. It was true to the profession, I felt, in the same way that I think The Pitt is.
0: Yeah, I think anything that does something like that, like The Studio, even while it's a comedy show, is quite close to real life of TV and filmmaking.
1: Yeah.
0: And when we were watching that, you know, the little things like where people are parking on set and you're kind of screaming at the telly, don't park there, because you know there's going to be a continuity issue, you know. I think when you've got somebody from inside an industry writing something and they consulted a lot on both The Pitt and The Bear, you're always going to get authentic on screen. And that's when people look at it and go, this is real, this is making me feel something. So that's the secret, I guess, to really good telly writing.
1: Yeah, that's how the sausage is made, isn't it? Because I know from watching like courtroom dramas, I mean, my day-to-day is reporting from, you know, the courthouse, and sometimes you will see those inconsistencies and you'll say, that would never happen. And you mentioned it earlier, it's like when you're writing or when you're reading a crime novel, you probably don't enjoy it as much because you're reading it with a critical eye.
0: It's true. And I mean, I obviously like to kill people so I can write authentically. I will take dramatic license. I have to, because, you know, that amount of crime fiction. I remember somebody saying to me about my very first novel, you've named your detective, whatever it was, detective inspector. We don't have that rank in Ireland. We don't. The book was for an international audience. And I was like, but also, you know, that there wasn't a nun crucified in the Phoenix Park. Yeah. You know, you've got to write things fictionally sometimes. Yeah. So I tend to look at a level of detail, do all of the research I can, and then not batter the reader over the head with it. Sometimes you've got to just go a little bit sideways.
1: We're almost out of time, but I do want to ask you, finally, what is your cultural buried treasure? This can be anything from a film, song, artwork, poem, book, anything you like that you would recommend to anyone that maybe has been overlooked.
0: Well, he was a buried treasure. I think he's starting to come to light now. So I loved for years and years and years before he was ever being put on soundtracks, Nick Drake. I remember going into Terror Records and buying his four albums with the little book and the cover, and listening to them nonstop. I couldn't get enough of them. And when I got to do Mixtape last year, one of the reasons I agreed to do the entire show was because the author had written two Nick Drake songs into her book. And I was like, if I could, I don't care what I have to do with this show as long as I can feature Nick Drake on TV. And at the same time, One Day came out and they put Northern Sky over the soundtrack, and now he just seems to be everywhere. But he died not very well known. For years, he was kind of like...
1: 26 years of age,
0: yeah,
1: very 26 young.
0: Years of age. There was kind of a cult following. Like, it was the same with Jeff Buckley. You know, people who knew them, knew that they were geniuses, but they never got to see their genius played out while they were alive.
1: Joe Spain, thank you so much for joining us. I've really enjoyed our chat. And as one of my favourite TV stars, Father Ted, once said, good luck with the book.
0: Thank you.
1: That's all we have time for today. The Last Word is back tomorrow from 4:30. Thanks so much for listening, and stay tuned for Emma Nolan. She's up next.
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11: It's 7 o'clock. I'm Laura Donnelly. A man accused of setting a mosque on fire in Dublin City has appeared before court for the second time. The self-described activist today told Cloverhill District Court he fled Iran to escape prosecution for rejecting Islam. Today FM's Emily Keegan reports.
12: This fire took place at a mosque on Talbot Street on the 29th of June. 41-year-old Saeed Khosrowbadi of Seville Place in Dublin 1 first appeared in court on the 1st of July, charged with committing arson causing criminal damage. It's alleged he told Gardaí he's opposed to Sharia law in Ireland and didn't care if people died in the fire. Addressing the court via video link, he said he escaped Iran in 2016 from prison to start a new life. The accused had no legal representation and made an ongoing legal aid dispute and was cautioned by the judge about the risk of self-incrimination. He'll appear in court again next week.
11: 166 e-bikes and e-scooters were seized during a high-impact day of action in Dublin yesterday. Gardaí carried out 96 searches, seizing 7 high-performance electric dirt bikes, 4 scramblers and 3 quads. Almost €26,000 in cash was discovered, along with drugs worth over €150,000 and a sawn-off shotgun and ammunition. 5 people were arrested. 1 has already appeared before court. The rest are charged to appear at a later date. One of the country's largest bus companies is putting beds in its depot because of the housing crisis. The Irish Independent reports Airbus has applied to Fingal County Council to retain 25 modular units and mobile homes at its site in Dublin 15 for 3 years. The operator says staff have faced difficulties finding suitable homes and require rest breaks due to professional driving regulations. Green Party spokesperson for transport, Phelan Jose, says it's really disappointing.
13: We saw the rent, quote unquote, reforms at the start of this year. It effectively drove up rent prices and it allowed landlords to reset rents. And the goal seemed to be to let rents increase to bring in more private capital to build more apartments, which isn't really going to benefit the average person, but it is incredibly depressing.
11: Today FM News, more in an hour.
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18: Good evening, I'm Stephen Doyle. Former Derry City player Gareth McLean is unhappy the club's director of football is being asked to do two jobs. Mark Connolly has been appointed interim boss after the club parted ways with Tiernan Lynch. Connolly will be in the dugout for Friday's home match against Sligo Rovers, less than 8 weeks after taking on the director's role.
19: You can't appoint somebody director of football, ask him to do a job, and then what, 5 weeks later, I don't know how long he's there, go, by the way, Mark, see all that work you're doing in direct football? Forget about that. For the next how long you're going to be manager of the football club? So he's now essentially doing two jobs. It is mind-boggling.
18: English Championship club Cardiff City have signed former Bohemians and Shelburne attacking midfielder Jack Moylan on a permanent transfer from Lincoln City. The 24-year-old becomes Brian Barry Murphy's second summer signing. He arrives in the Welsh capital for an undisclosed fee, signing a 4-year deal, which will run until the summer of 2030. Moylan was capped by Ireland senior boss Hamer Hallgrimsson on the back of scoring 11 goals and making 7 assists for Lincoln as they were promoted to the Championship. Meanwhile, fellow international and former St. Patrick's Athletic striker Mason Melia's loan move to Lincoln from Tottenham has been confirmed. It's a season-long deal with no option to buy. Shelburne can move to within 3 points of the top of the Women's Premier Division with the win against Cork City tonight. Kick-off is at 7:45. 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
11: A mix of clear spells and scattered showers in places, staying mostly dry in the east. Lows tonight of 7 to 12 degrees.
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20: Well, hello. How are you? We are live. It is Emma Nolan. What's the story? Just gone 7 p.m. on a Wednesday evening. How's all in your world? Be a lot better if I've won 303,000 euros, says you. Yeah, that's fair enough. Tomorrow's Thursday. Friday is payout day. It's going to happen. And we've been waiting for a while on this cash machine amount, haven't we? But look, worth waiting for. If you're in the pot, lovely. Just make sure you're by the phone. 3 o'clock on Friday, your phone could ring. 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That's win to the number 57557. 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But just that entry again must be in before 3 o'clock on Friday. If you do get the call just after three, you must answer within five rings. So just have your phone on you. You don't need messing around with a figure like that. 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

car with my brother in the last few weeks. He's living in Australia, but he was home for a little bit, and this song came on Today FM, and he went, "That is my favorite song at the moment." And you know when someone that you love loves a song, ever since I'm like, yeah, I love it. It's really good. Calvin Harris, Clementine Douglas with Blessings on Today FM. My name is Emma Nolan. Hello. Just coming up on 7:15, it's Wednesday evening. A little bit miserable, a little bit colder than we've been used to, which, to be honest, when it comes to getting a good night's sleep, probably no harm. Want to get this on now, though. It is brand new from Gracie Abrams. This is called Look at My Life. 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

It's a tune. I'm nodding along here. Well done, Gracie. That's class. It's called Look at My Life on Today FM 916. It's Emma. How are you? And in the next few minutes, I'd like to conduct a little bit of market research on the show this evening. There's trouble in paradise at home. You just can't seem to agree when it comes to a certain nighttime routine. And I will tell you more, and I urge you to have your say after George Michael. This is Freedom 90

0: Michael's Freedom 90 on Today FM. Just gone 20 past 7 on a Wednesday evening. Hope all is good with you. What on the tune? Music you love. So much more of that to come in the show, including a new U2 on the way in the next few minutes. So good. Street of Dreams. Loving it here at Today FM. I'd like to conduct, if I may, use this platform to do this, because sometimes it's nice to be able to bring your findings home and win an argument. I know. Myself and my fella, especially with the warmer weather, he's one of these people who's like, and I'm the same. I'm all for leaving the window open because we have the little safety locks on the windows. Do you know what I mean? And the monsters can't get you then. A little bit of a breeze is lovely. But this is where we can't seem to come to agreement. He says, can we keep the bedroom door open? And like, I'm like, yeah, grand. But just over the last few days, I was like, I don't like it. It just doesn't feel like I'm safe. Do you know what I mean? And I know it's a stupid complex in my head, but I like to be secure in the bedroom. Door is closed. It's bedtime. Not, oh, I can kind of see a shadow coming through the door. Oh, I can kind of hear the dog moving around downstairs. Oh, does that mean there's someone outside? We get into my own head, you know? So I just want to ask you a very simple question this morning, and I'd like to report my findings to see which one of us is the winner at the end of the day and has the most clout with this question. Do you sleep with the A, door closed, or B, door open? I need door open or door closed in a WhatsApp from you, a voice note with, like, you know, if you've got more to say on the topic, so welcome. I understand it's, you know, after coming back in the, from the last word over the last 20 minutes, this is probably the topic of the day. Let me know. Door open or door closed when you are trying to get to sleep. 087-4100-102. Your messages, please. Your voice notes, please. And I just hope I win. But that's okay. If I lose, I lose. I'll take it on the chin. Stick around for the music you love, as I mentioned. You too is promised on the way. And Sabrina Carpenter is next.
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Bella Lefty with Boston here on Today FM. I like it when you're nice to me. That's the bars on the bloody floor. We're conducting some very serious market research on the show this evening. It's very highbrow stuff altogether. I am asking you, are you somebody who sleeps with the bedroom door open or the bedroom door closed? Me fella loves the door open for a bit of extra air. And I'm always like, I just feel a lot more secure when the door is closed. I'm very happy for the window to be a little bit ajar. Do you know what I mean? But when it comes to the door, I think that's just a step over the line for me. And I'd like to go home with all this extra knowledge this evening saying, well, everybody in the country agrees with me. Obviously, if you agree with him, that's fine as well. But let me know, are you someone who sleeps with the door open or the door closed? Simple as that. Door open or door closed. And a WhatsApp to 0874100102. Now, they're back. Everyone's so excited about the new album. And this is the first single from U2. It's Street of Dreams on Today FM.

and Street of Dreams on Today FM. That is brand new music from them, and lovely to hear new music from them as well. Normally we're playing throwbacks on the show. Speaking of, we will do a throwback now. From the one and the only, Mr. Robbie Williams, massive gigs coming up in Limerick, only announced in the last few weeks, really exciting. This is the beautiful She's the One on Today FM.

0: live with the sound on Today FM. He's a married man now, Matty Healy. Got married just last month, actually, to a lady called Gabriette Bechtel. She is a model and a musician, and they got married actually in Madonna's former estate in the Hollywood Hills. But what was funny was when he went in a stag do, there was a 1975 impersonator band performing, and he hopped up on stage with them. The videos went everywhere. Looked like a right laugh altogether. Now, some market research on the show this evening. You know, very highbrow stuff altogether here on Today FM. No, I'm trying to bring home the good stuff to, at home later and go, well, everyone agrees with me. And it's actually quite mixed at the moment. There's no guarantees on how this is going to go. My fella loves sleeping with the bedroom door slightly open. He likes that little bit of extra air going through the room, you know. Whereas I'm like, oh, what about the monsters? You know, I don't even like the wardrobe door open. I'm all for the window being a bit open. Obviously, especially over the last few months, it's been kind of hell trying to sleep. The bedroom door for me, oh, it's caused a bit of consternation now over the last few nights. So asking you, are you someone who sleeps with the bedroom door open or the bedroom door closed? Mix opinions. We'll kick off here with Colette.
1: Hi, Emma.
0: Hello.
1: Just want to contribute to your survey there. Oh, no. I love the door open.
0: Do you?
1: Definitely no window open. I mean, window closed and door open.
0: Window closed and door open. Interesting. Unfortunately, that is a tick for my fella Jack. It's annoying, but okay, fair enough. Interesting about the window, though. I actually love the cool air from the window, but hey, that's why it's important to air everyone's opinions on the show this evening. Here's Ray then.
2: Hey Emma, how are you? I'm totally on your side. It will be doors closed for me.
0: Yes.
2: I am 45 years of age.
0: Okay.
2: And the less entry points for the monsters, the better. 100% door closed.
0: Thank you very much. I will take it. That's a point for me. Charlene in touch as well.
3: Oh my God. It has to be door closed.
0: Yes.
3: What sort of psycho is sleeping with the door open? That's a complete lack of security. Mm. I would not be able to sleep. That's just psychopaths letting their other psychopath friends in at night. Not for me.
0: Okay, I knew this was going to rile people up, ruffle some feathers this evening. A lot of passion coming through, and that's okay. Thank you, Charlene. I'll take the vote. Do you know what's interesting? Just put the question on Today FM's Instagram as well, because it's sometimes just really handy for people to click on a poll. At the moment, 39% of people say that they like to sleep with the bedroom door open, which is a lot higher than I thought, actually. I thought there'd be more of us than more of them. And closed at the moment, winning with 61%. But we'll round that off shortly. An important message did come in, though, and some really good advice. This coming in from Alan. He said, oh, sorry, where is the message? Sorry, it's Cormac who sent this message. He said, doors should be closed at night to prevent the spread of smoke and slow the spread of a fire. Obviously, low likelihood, but the severe impact that cannot be ignored. And that's from Cormac in Drogheda. So that is one that's obviously quite serious to take on board as well. Now, stick around. The music you love continues. We'll stick on brand new music from Khaki Kid, who's absolutely rocking the Irish hip-hop scene at the moment and has set it all together now over the weekend. Looked epic. The new tune is Brill. It's on the way, and we'll get Taylor Swift on next.
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5: 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You know
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remember myself and my colleagues that I work with about, what, it must be 2 or 3 years ago now. We were sitting around one morning at work and the news broke that Mika was announcing a gig and was going to play at the Olympia Theatre in Dublin. And we all looked at each other and went, will we? And the tickets went on sale a few days later. Hands down on my life, and I'm very lucky. I one of my favourite things to do is go and experience live music and go to gigs. And with no disrespect to any of the incredible gigs I've been to, the best gig I've ever been to, hands down, was Mika at the Olympia Theatre. If Mika tours again, I swear to you, you just have to go. Absolutely incredible from start to finish. And a friend of mine who's even more of a gig goer than me says the same thing to this day. Best gig ever. I can't urge you enough. It's just brilliant. It's fun. It's a spectacle. The performance is everything. The tunes are brilliant. Just, it's epic. And it's so loving as well. You'll feel great walking out. You only leave a gig and you're like, I feel like I'm on top of the world. That was so good. This is new music now from Khaki Kid. It's called

0: Jackie Kidd, Easy Does It. An absolutely beautiful person and so talented. That is the new single, Easy Does It, on Today FM. Fresh Irish music for you. Massive fan to round this off and for once and for all. The votes have come in. We'll close the poll now, I guess. And unfortunately for my fella, we win! Majority of people sleep with their bedroom door closed at 60%, actually 60-40 now on Instagram. And when I do the maths off the air as well, but what's coming in on WhatsApp, we've taken the lead. The door is closed, people among us. Here's Lena.
1: Hi, Emma.
0: Hello.
1: Definitely has to be doors closed.
0: Yes.
1: I got into bed the other night and I realised that the ensuite door was open and had to get out and close it. I just hate any doors open. So, yeah, I'm on your side.
0: I get you, yeah. Anything at all out of place, you're like, I can't sleep. I have a touch of OCD as well. So I can be a bit particular about things at times. Certainly things like that would bother me. I would be able to stop thinking about the fact that the door is slightly ajar. But anyway, Alan was in touch as well. We have to lock the bedroom door because the lock doesn't catch properly. That can't be safe. I wouldn't be doing that now. That is a fire hazard. But he says, otherwise, Drew the dog will just barge in during the middle of the night for a cuddle. Oh, guys, ever since I got a dog, my life has changed completely. I normally work quite early in the mornings, so I'm keen for a little bit of an afternoon nap from time to time. And it's kind of embarrassing how well he knows the routine. Like, you'd come in the door and he's like, we're going for a nap, yeah? And then he cuddles in, like, at your legs underneath, like, likes to burrow in. I was always that person that was like, if I ever got a dog, they wouldn't be on the furniture. You know, they'd be more outdoors and maybe just in the kitchen. And now I'm like, come on into bed. Changes you. I'm so weak. Yeah, don't be locking your door though. That makes me nervous, Alan. Don't be locking the door. If the dog comes in for a cuddle, so be it, eh? This is Chapel Row now, Pink Pony Club. 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

0: Capital Ronan Pink Pony Club. This is the week we are giving away the cash machine. 303 grand. It's massive. Are you in yet? Do you want to be in? All the details just around the corner.
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13: A very good night from the newsroom. I'm Lindsay Dolan. Security costs could reach 20 million euro for the visit of US President Donald Trump, believed to cover 3 days in September. Up to 4,000 personnel will be involved, including Gardaí and Defence Forces. The trip will take in the Irish Open in Doonbeg, the US Embassy in Dublin, and a meeting with Taoiseach Micheál Martin. Ralph Regal, Southern correspondent at the Irish Independent, said the US President will arrive here on Air Force One, although the exact location won't be revealed.
14: All of his internal travel will be done by Marine One, which is the helicopter that the President uses for short hauls. In terms of the security operation, both in Dublin and in Clare, it's going to be massive. There's a lot of awareness of the fact that there have been 3 assassination attempts against President Trump in less than 2 years. So I don't think anyone is taking any chances. The US Secret Service are already liaising with Gardaí.
13: A 75-year-old man has been extradited from Australia to Northern Ireland to face historic child sex offence charges. He's accused of 14 counts of indecent assault on a female and 3 counts of gross indecency with a child. The alleged offences date back to the late 1970s and early 1980s. He was arrested in Victoria in 2023 and is due before Laganside Magistrates Court in Belfast tomorrow. Scientists believe a piece of a SpaceX rocket has crashed into the surface of the moon at 7 times the speed of sound. The object, the height of a 5-story building, was part of the SpaceX Falcon 9 rocket that launched 2 commercial lunar landings in January 2025. Space explorer Dr. Neve Shaw said it was unintentional after the piece was discarded during its mission.
15: It didn't have any fuel to redirect it back to Earth or for it to set in a course in deep space, so they just sort of let it go. And like a trolley in a car park that's kind of at the mercy of the winds, it was at the mercy of the gravitational force of the moon and of Earth and of the sun, and it got pulled into the moon's gravitational force and banged into the moon earlier today.
13: And in the UK, London's fleet of new robo-taxis have been granted minicab licences. The private hire vehicle permits are being given to a number of autonomous pure electric Ford Mustangs. A human driver will sit behind the wheel, ready to take control during journeys, as the technology company Wave and Uber now try to demonstrate the tech is safe. That's it for now. We'll have more in an hour.
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16: Good evening, I'm Eve Conway. Derry City have parted ways with manager Tiernan Lynch. They currently sit 6th in the Premier Division, just 5 points clear of the relegation playoff place. former Derry player Gareth McGlynn wasn't surprised at the news.
2: We all knew it was coming. It was well overdue. Tiernan obviously was struggling within the role. I think the step up was far too big for Tiernan. He thought it needed open heart surgery. It definitely didn't.
16: Shelburne can move within 3 points of the top of the Women's Premier Division with a win tonight against Cork City. Cork have never won against Shelburne in the league and lost 7-0 last time out at Tilke Park. That game has just got underway in the last few minutes. Irish international Jack Moylan has completed a move from Lincoln City to Cardiff City. He signed a 4-year deal with the Welsh club. Moylan will now play under head coach Brian Barry Murphy from Cork. Mason Melia is set to go on loan from Spurs to Championship side Lincoln City for the upcoming season. The 18-year-old Ireland international joins Tottenham from St Patrick's Athletic in January. He made his debut for Spurs in a pre-season friendly against Sydney FC last week. Fixture details have been confirmed for the semi-finals of the Women's FAI Cup to be held on Saturday, August 22nd. Cork City welcomed 2024 winner Shelburne in Turner's Cross at 4 p.m. while defending champions Athlone Town host league rivals Galway United at 25-8 in Lizzie Woolen. The Super League, the highest level of British rugby league, is coming to Dublin. Warrington Wolves and Wigan Warriors will face each other at the newly redeveloped Laya Arena on Saturday, April 25th, 2027. This will be the first Super League game held in Ireland. And finally, four more big names have been confirmed for the Irish Open at Doonbeg next month. Patrick Reid, Rob McIntyre, Francisco Molinari and Sepp Straka are all set to play. They'll join defending champion Rory McIlroy and previous winners Shane Lowry and Padraig Harrington at the DP World Tour event. To hear live commentary of the League of Ireland every Friday, download the Go Loud app now.
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13: A mix of clear spells and scattered showers in places tonight, but staying mostly dry further east with lows of 7 to 12 degrees. And that's it for now here on Today FM.
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0: Hello, how are you? It's Emma Nolan. What's the crack? Just 7 minutes after eight. It's Wednesday evening. We are live and we are crawling towards our next Cash Machine winner. It feels like blooming ages. Lovely to have a Cash Machine winner on a Friday. However, with the bank holiday weekend, took a little bit of a stall. I suppose the Cash Machine, Lord, seemed a little breather, you know yourself. So it's going to be paid out guaranteed this Friday, no matter when you've gone in since it went live over a week and a half ago now, I suppose, last Friday week. Just make sure that you have your phone on you on Friday because you don't want to miss out on this very important phone call, maybe one of the most important phone calls you'll get in your life, because it could be worth €303,000 to you. 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But to entry, like I said, needs to be in by Friday at 3. Lines will close then, and it's just after that time your phone could ring. So make sure to have it on loud as well, yeah? And on vibrate, and lighting up, and all the rest. 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
0: I am rewatching a particular show, and if you, I don't know how many people have actually done the rewatch of this particular one. I'll be curious to see, but I can't recommend enough. I'll tell you in a sec. But first, we'll kick off with.

Pharrell Williams and Get Lucky on Today FM. It's 8:15. We are live on Today FM. Hope all is good. Anything you want to get off your chest? Anything you want to share? Maybe you had a bit of drams in work today. Maybe there's something fun going on in your world tonight and it's not everybody else's typical Wednesday evening, which I know we can get a bit mundane during the week, can't we, in our routines. Maybe you're doing something wild and exciting. Well, by all means, brag. Because we're all doing nothing, apart from the regular. 087-4100-102. For now, though, this is brand new music, and it's so good. It's funny she called it stupid song, because you have to introduce it as stupid song, and it's far from a stupid song. It's great. New York City.

It's a fun song title, but a funny one for a radio DJ to announce, isn't it? Olivia Rodrigo, stupid song. It sounds so derogatory, and obviously it's an excellent piece of music. I'm a massive fan of hers. Now though, we'll stick to some more Irish music, shall we? From the class, Florence Road, hanging out to dry on Today FM.

0: with Hanging Out to Dry here on Today FM. It is 23 minutes after 8. What's the story? I mentioned a while ago, I am on the rewatch of something that I last watched when I was a teenager. And it's actually the most perfect conditions for a rewatch of a show that you know deep down you loved at the time. Because I'm 33 now, so this is going back quite a while, yeah? We're going back 20 years here. So when you rewatch something that you know you loved, so it's worth watching again, but you kind of can't remember what happens. So it feels like you're learning it all over again. You kind of can't predict what's going to happen next in a way. I'm talking about Desperate Housewives. No, listen to me. If you haven't watched it since it was first on the telly, go back and watch. It's on Disney Plus. I threw it on over the... I actually was watching Love Island over the last few weeks, and I had that 9 o'clock deadline every night where I watched it, and I was all in. I was fully engrossed. And on the back of that, I was kind of twiddling my thumbs going, it's kind of lovely to have something, isn't it? So I was like, what's a show that I can get really into? Forget about the real world for a while. Not the kind of show where you're still dossing on your phone, the kind of show that you're invested. And someone at work said to me, Desperate Housewives. And I said, you know what? That is a shout and a half, me pal. We're hooked. I think we're 8 episodes into the first season. And what's gas is, I genuinely can't remember the things that happened. Like even Mike, for example, right? Mike's such a leading character in the show. I'm like, what's going on with him again? You know, the first season's very dominant on like him being very suspicious and no one really knows exactly what his story is. I genuinely still can't remember. It's also one of those shows that it's quite nostalgic in a way because it reminds me of being whatever age I was, 14, 15, 16 maybe. And I mean, you had to watch Desperate Housewives to have any kind of social cred in school. I mean, it's what everybody was talking about the next morning at school is what went on in Desperate Housewives last night when it was out weekly. And I remember my mom, we lived in an open plan house, you know, so there was a telly at the top of the stairs, but then the sitting room was at the bottom of the stairs and there was no wall. So you were kind of both doing low volume on the TV, but people would be passing each other. And if there was any kind of a scene that maybe was not quite appropriate for my very young and innocent eyes, you know, mom, is this appropriate? Is it? And you would always be like, mom, I have to watch this. I have to have something to say at school in the morning. Do you realize this would be like a disaster for my social life if you don't let me watch this show? Anyway, if you have rewatched it as an adult or as more of an adult than you were the first time you watched it as an adult or whatever the case may be, have you enjoyed as much as the first time? And if you haven't yet, I'd say it's a good one because, yeah, for me, I hadn't even looked at it since. So it's enjoying it all over again, I have to say. Stick around to the music you love. We got new music from Sienna Spyro. I'm such a fan of hers. Her new one, Great Expectation, is class. And we will get on the brilliant Kingfisher next.
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2: 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Mary McKeown spoke about RFK Jr.'s U-turn when he called on families to get vaccinated.
3: Nothing he said actually made sense. It was lies upon lies. The way he spoke about Fauci and said everything he said was a lie, that is categorically not true and easily disproven. Then he cited another part, 73 studies about something else to do with some other. He just spews absolute nonsense. But I think that it was significant that backed into a corner, and of course, no doubt he'll go back in his word at some future point. He did say that because he had said so many things he's been so skeptical about, and said that measles vaccines should be optional at one point. And now, of course, the whole thing has been out of control, not just this year, but last year as well. And now he finally backs down.
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Sienna Spyro and Great... sorry, it's not Sienna Spyro. We're about to play Sienna Spyro. She's on the brain. My apologies. David Guetta and Sia, of course, with Titanium on Today FM. I need to get some dinner into me, I think. No, Sienna Spyro, as Louis Walsh would say, she sounds like a pop star. She looks like a pop star. This is the follow-up single to Material Lover, which was great. It is called Great Expectation. This is Today FM.

Her voice is so rich for such a young person. She's just brilliant. Consider me a stan. Okay, a lot of people getting in touch wondering what the crack is with Electric Picnic. Yes, we do have the tickets all across the month of August. 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We want to get you there. If this is news to you, I will tell you how. But first, Oasis and Stand By Me here on Today FM.

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0: Yeah, a lot of people messaging about this. The hype is serious and I get it. We're only a few weeks out from Electric Picnic 2026. You want to be there, don't you? Of course you do. I'd love to be there too, but my cousin is getting married that weekend. My cousin is Spanish, so wouldn't be aware of Electric Picnic. I'm sure she would have been more considerate if she was aware. I know. Listen, everybody wants to be there. It's just the nature of the beast. It's where everyone wants to be in Stradbally County Laois at the end of every August. 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We want to get you there. You'll be there checking out Gorillaz, Lewis Capaldi, CMAT, Fontaines and more. What you need to do, it's quite simple. Keep listening to all your faves on Today FM. When you hear an artist, that is our Electric Picnic pick, which is basically a specific song from a specific Electric Picnic artist. You need to listen out for that particular song to pop up. And when you hear it, WhatsApp the word picnic with your name and location. Our number is 0874100102. You'll have the length of the particular song that's playing to get your entry over to us, okay? Be with the Ian Dempsey Breakfast Show tomorrow morning. He'll have all the details for you on that particular Electric Picnic pick and another chance for you to win your way to EP right now over on Today FM's Instagram.
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It's Yazoo and only you on Today FM. I remember many, many years ago now, my brother had his 21st birthday. So, well, I suppose, what age is he now? I suppose 5 or 6 years ago. And I was so surprised by all his gang of friends over in the house and how much they just loved kind of more old school stuff. And the song of the night they played over and over again was Yazoo and Always You. All these 20, 21-year-olds absolutely loving it. It'll always remind me of my brother's 21st. New music now from Teddy Swims, Break Up and

0: Boys and the Hole of the Moon on Today FM. Big hello to Amelia. Sorry, here we go. Let's get this proper. Emma O is in touch and she is sitting with her beautiful niece Amelia and her son Morgan. They're driving around Abbey Leagues. They're listening in and they are loving the tunes. That is what we like to hear. Hello, guys. Plenty more to come just after 9 o'clock in the cash machine. We're on the countdown now for the big payout on Friday. All those details, how to get yourself entered, on the way next.
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8: A very good night from the newsroom. I'm Lindsay Dolan. Security costs could reach €20 million for the visit of US President Donald Trump, believed to cover 3 days in September. Up to 4,000 personnel will be involved, including Gardaí and the Defence Forces. Ralph Regal, Southern correspondent at the Irish Independent, says the US President will arrive here on Air Force One, although the exact location won't be revealed.
9: All of his internal travel will be done by Marine One, which is the helicopter that the President uses for short hauls. In terms of the security operation, both in Dublin and in Clare, it's going to be massive. I don't think anyone is taking any chances. The US Secret Service are already liaising with Gardaí.
8: The housing crisis has forced a bus company to put beds for its staff in its depot. Airbus, which operates the Swords Express, said staff have faced considerable challenges finding suitable homes within commuting distance of the depot. The company has applied to Fingal County Council to temporarily retain 25 modular units and mobile homes at its site in Dublin 15 for 3 years. Green Party spokesperson for transport, Fionn Jose, says the situation is incredibly depressing.
10: Look, it's the same situation that a lot of companies are in. There's the likes of Dublin Bus and private coaches and truck companies. They do need to provide accommodation for staff for these kind of split shifts where they do need rest in between, and they might live very far away. But it's incredibly depressing that we've ended up in a situation where it's modular accommodation and mobile home.
8: Scientists believe a piece of a SpaceX rocket has crashed into the surface of the moon at 7 times the speed of sound. The object, the height of a 5-story building, was part of the SpaceX Falcon 9 rocket that launched 2 commercial lunar landings in January 2025. Space explorer Dr. Neve Shaw said it was unintentional after the piece was discarded during its mission.
11: It didn't have any fuel to redirect it back to Earth or for it to set in a course in deep space, so they just sort of let it go. And like a trolley in a car park that's kind of at the mercy of the winds, it was at the mercy of the gravitational force of the moon and of Earth and of the sun, and it got pulled into the moon's gravitational force and banged into the moon earlier today.
8: And London's fleet of new robo-taxis have been granted minicab licenses. A human driver will sit behind the wheel, ready to take control during journeys, as technology company Wayne and Uber now try to demonstrate the tech is safe. That's it for now. We'll have more in an hour.
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13: Good evening, I'm Eve Conway. Matthias Jäser has been confirmed as Newcastle's new head coach. He replaces Eddie Howe following his resignation last week. The Magpies paid £9.5 million to Saudi side Al Ahly for the German coach. Jäser led his former side to consecutive Asian Champions League crowns over the last 2 years. Derry City have parted ways with manager Tiernan Lynch. They currently sit sixth in the Premier Division, just 5 points clear of the relegation playoff place. Former Derry player Gareth McGlynn wasn't surprised at the news.
14: We all knew it was coming. It was well overdue. Tiernan obviously was struggling within the role. I think the step up was far too big for Tiernan. He thought it needed open heart surgery. It definitely didn't.
13: Shelburne can move within 3 points of the top of the Women's Premier Division with a win tonight against Cork City. Cork have never won against Shelburne and lost 7-0 last time out at Tulke Park. But it was 0-0 at half-time between the two sides. Ireland international Jack Moylan has completed a move from Lincoln City to Cardiff City. He has signed a 4-year deal with the Welsh club. Moylan says he's excited to play under head coach Brian Barry Murphy.
15: Obviously the manager Brian is brilliant. He has such a good reputation. The way he plays football, I think I really enjoy it. So yeah, there was many factors, and as I said, I'm just delighted to finally be in the building. Watched Cardiff a lot over the last year, you know, and watched them last week against Rome, and I think the football speaks for itself. The players they have in the team are unbelievable footballers. So to be surrounding yourself with that and to be in the building, and you see obviously the fans, and you see even the city itself, how much it's buying into the football club, it's great to be a part of it.
13: And finally, 4 more big names have been confirmed for the Irish Open at Doonbeg next month. Patrick Reed, Rob McIntyre, Francesco Molinari and Seb Straka are all set to play. They join defending champion Rory McIlroy and previous winners Shane Lowry and Padraig Harrington at the DP World Tour event. To hear live commentary of the League of Ireland every Friday, download the Go Loud app now.
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8: A mix of clear spells and scattered showers in places tonight, but staying mostly dry further east with lows of 7 to 12 degrees. And that's it for now here on Today FM.
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0: Hello, how are you? It's Emma and you're listening to Today FM. What's the crack? We are very much on the countdown now until our next Cash Machine winner. The cash has to go on Friday. You might be in this draw already. And best of luck to you if you are. The call will be made just after 3 o'clock this coming Friday. So yeah, the countdown is on. 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Now, it is going to cost you to enter as well. 250 plus your standard message rate. 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Get that entry in by 3 o'clock Friday. Just after then, your phone could ring. So have a reminder. Maybe you're in a routine now that you know at 3 o'clock on Friday to have your phone on you if you enter the cash machine on the regular. If your phone does start ringing, answer within those all-important 5 rings. Tell us the winning cash machine amount and take the whole lot home. 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Depending on your bank, I think it could win in, you know, an hour or so after winning it. So you could go and be enjoying that money this weekend. €303,000. Answer within those all-important 5 rings, please. And if you want to enter, you can text the word win to 57557, like I mentioned, or get yourself over to Today FM's website. And I wish you genuinely the very best of luck on Friday.

Beyoncé's Break My Soul on Today FM. She gave everyone quite the surprise a few weeks ago with the release of her first new solo music in 2 years. The single is called Morning Dew Dunk. And that followed that was this brand new 4-track remix pack. And there's a collaboration on there with Jay-Z as well. So very cool for Beyoncé stans. Right now, this is the latest from the guy behind the most viral song of the last couple of years, arguably. I open to correction on that. Maybe not the most, but one of Alex Warren's Ordinary. Well, this one is brilliant. It's called Passenger.

That's new from Alex Warren. It's called Passenger here on Today FM. Now, this particular song, I feel like, alleviates any pent-up negativity in me. It's one of those sing-along songs when you really give it socks, you feel like you've let some anger out that might be pent up on you. So maybe your boss gave you a bit of jip today and you're still thinking about it, going, the neck of that one, or the neck of that fella. Maybe there was a slight row about who was making dinner at home this evening, or maybe you're PMSing at the moment and you're just like, ugh, I could do without this right now. Well, I guarantee you, this is therapy. Sing it loud and you'll feel better. It's Imagine Dragons.

0: it's really got that angry energy. I love it. Imagine Dragons and Believer on Today FM. If there's anything pent up in you, I hope you let it out there and you're feeling better now. We continue next. Calvin Harris and Jazzy, their big collaboration. What an amazing story for Irish music. Jazzy teaming up with Mr. Calvin Harris on Satisfy. 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

has not released a single song that I don't love. And I heard from someone actually only today, we were chatting with Somber, and he was telling me that on his Instagram, Somber tends to go live to his audience over there. And what he does is he plays hooks or like snippets from songs that he has ready to go. And depending on the reaction from fans, that's how he decides which one to go with. And maybe that's a funny way to do it. Some people might not agree, but you can't argue that every single song he's released is a banger. So maybe the fans do know best. That is

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0: Yeah, this is everybody talking at the moment. 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And if you want tickets to the sold out event, I can't urge you enough to stay where you are. Keep listening to Today FM because we've so many tickets to give away between now and the festival itself all across the month of August. And it just goes without saying that everybody wants to be there. One of my favorite Electric Picnic stories of this year so far is a friend of mine, Megan. Her friend's mom, her dream for her 60th was to go to Electric Picnic for the first time. So my friend and obviously her friend and the mom and a gang of the girls are heading off to Stravely in a few weeks' time and they are buzzing. I'm like, you need to send me updates every single day. As someone who just adores the festival so much, it means a lot to people. It's always such a special weekend. My cousin is getting married in Spain that weekend. But obviously I'm absolutely fine about it. We want to get you to Electric Picnic 2026. You could be there checking out the likes of Gorillaz, Lewis Capaldi, Fontaines, CMAT and more. Lots of people who go to Electric Picnic have absolutely no interest in the headliners because there's so many other things that they love and that you can do all of it there, of course. So you are listening out for our Electric Picnic pick. What that means is it's a specific song from one of the artists on the lineup, okay? Your man for this is Mr. Ian Dempsey, who is back in the morning and will fill you in on everything you need to know and the Electric Picnic pick that you are listening out for. And when you hear that song, Ian will tell you more. As I said, you WhatsApp the word picnic with your name and location to our number, which is 0874100102. You will then have the length of the song to get your entry in. And we'll announce the winner before the end of that particular show. So our newest winner is Juliana in Offaly. She won her tickets on Dave's show earlier today. Keep listening for your chance to get yourself to Electric Picnic. And the main man, Ian Dempsey, will give you all the info first thing in the morning. Just to say as well, though, another way in is on Today FM's Instagram. I noticed just earlier today, your chance to win two tickets to Electric Picnic live now on Today FM's Instagram. You can see the post. It's pinned up there to the top. Just enter. It's one of those like, tag, and reposts. And yeah, Today FM on Instagram. You will find all the info there. Another chance to get yourself entered to go to the picnic. I'm wishing you the best of luck. And if you are going, oh, FOMO.
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quite the summer throwback from American Authors. A while since I heard that. Best Day of My Life on Today FM. I'd like to play this for you now, though, if I may. They are back. We're talking Sam Smith. And this collaboration is with the Two City Chorus, which is this very powerful vocal ensemble. It's a collective of recording artists, basically. They're from New York City and they're from Philadelphia as well. And they're featured on this very electrifying power anthem. It is brand new. It's amazing. It's called Oh Mother.

Absolutely beautiful. Sam Smith and the Two City Chorus with Oh Mother on Today FM. That is new music for you this evening. For now though, may we take it back if you don't mind? I'm always getting carried away and excited with rumours of Rihanna's new music, but her fella ASAP Rocky may have said too much, saying she is in studio and working on new music, so we'll continue to keep the fingers crossed. But from back in the day, this

0: from him since that song. It's so good. Michael Marchese and Scared to Start. And that rounds things off for me this evening on Today FM. A pleasure to keep you company. I gotta go. I mentioned earlier on the show, I'm rewatching Desperate Housewives, which I haven't watched since I was probably 13 years old. And I am hooked. So I shall squeeze an episode in before we have to get to sleep. But stick around because you are in the most wonderful company with Clodagh Lawler. She's got Today FM's Country Hits next. And she's kicking off with Casey Musgraves. See you tomorrow.
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1: A very good night from the newsroom. I'm Lindsay Dolan. Searches are continuing through the rubble in Kyiv after one of the deadliest Russian air attacks on the Ukrainian capital in recent months. At least 17 people have been killed and more than 40 injured after Russia launched ballistic missile and drone strikes last night. Ukrainian President Volodymyr Zelensky is again urging Western allies to speed up deliveries of air defence missiles to save lives. Sky News chief correspondent Stuart Ramsey joined civilians taking cover in an underground station as the attacks began.
2: The haunting sound of the air raid sirens wail across Kyiv. It's soon followed by the sound of explosions. This was a massive Russian missile attack. In just 1 hour, over 40 ballistic missiles were fired. Ukrainians are exhausted by this continuous war and the constant threat. They aren't getting used to it. They've learned to endure it.
1: The housing crisis has forced a bus company to put beds for its staff in its depot. Airbus, which operates the Swords Express, says staff have faced considerable challenges finding suitable homes within commuting distance of the depot. The company has applied to Fingal County Council to temporarily retain 25 modular units and mobile homes at its site in Dublin 15 for 3 years. Green Party spokesperson for transport, Fionn Jose, said the situation is incredibly depressing.
3: Same situation that a lot of companies are in. There's the likes of Dublin Bus and private coaches and truck companies. They do need to provide accommodation for staff for these kind of late shifts where they do need rest in between and they might live very far away. But it's incredibly depressing that we've ended up in a situation where it's modular accommodation and mobile home.
1: The father of Late Pogues frontman Shane McGowan has died following a short illness. Maurice McGowan died peacefully on Monday at University Hospital Limerick, according to a notice on RIP.ie. Originally from Ranelagh in Dublin, he was predeceased by his wife Therese and his son Shane, who died in 2023. His funeral will take place on Saturday. And Britain's new foreign secretary and his US counterpart have discussed Europe taking on a greater role in its own security during their first meeting. Ed Miliband and Marco Rubio also talked about the Strait of Hormuz and ensuring Iran never develops or obtains a nuclear weapon. Approached by journalists on his way into a meeting in Washington, Mr. Miliband ignored questions about his previous remarks about Donald Trump and whether he still thought the US president was an idiot, racist and misogynist. That's it for now. More in an hour.
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5: Good evening, I'm Eve Conway. Matthias Jeisler has been confirmed as Newcastle's new head coach. He replaces Eddie Howe following his resignation last week. The Magpies paid £9.5 million to Saudi side Al Ahly for the German coach. Jeisler led his former side to consecutive Asian Champions League crowns over the last 2 years. Derry City have parted ways with manager Tiernan Lynch. They currently sit sixth in the Premier Division, just 5 points clear of the relegation playoff place. Former Derry player Gareth McGlynn wasn't surprised at the news.
6: We all knew it was coming. It was well overdue. Tiernan obviously was struggling within the role. I think the step up was far too big for Tiernan. He thought it needed open heart surgery. It definitely didn't.
5: Shelburne's win against Cork City tonight means they're just 3 points off the top of the Women's Premier Division. 3 second-half goals for Shells secured their win, and Cork's losing streak against Shelburne continues. This result also means that Cork City remain bottom of the table. Irish international Jack Moylan has completed a move from Lincoln City to Cardiff City. He's signed a 4-year deal with the Welsh club. Moylan says he's excited to play under head coach Brian Barry Murphy.
7: Obviously the manager Brian is brilliant. He has such a good reputation. The way he plays football, I think I'll really enjoy it. So yeah, there was many factors and as I said, I'm just delighted to finally be in the building. Watched Cardiff a lot over the last year, and watched them last week against Rome, and I think the football speaks for itself. The players they have in the team are unbelievable footballers, so to be surrounding yourself with that and to be in the building, and you see obviously the fans and you see even the city itself, how much it's buying into the football club, it's great to be a part of it.
5: And finally, the Super League, the highest level of British Rugby League, is coming to Dublin. Warrington Wolves and Wigan Warriors will face each other at the newly redeveloped Laya Arena on Saturday, April 25th, 2027. This will be the first ever Super League game held in Ireland. To hear a live commentary of the League of Ireland every Friday, download the Go Loud app now.
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1: A mix of clear spells and scattered showers in places tonight, but staying mostly dry further east with lows of 7 to 12 degrees. And that's it for now here on Today FM.
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9: Yes, it is Wednesday night, and you guys are luckily tuned into the Country Hit Show here on Today FM. It's Clodagh Lawler with you guys till 12 midnight. We've lots to talk about. We're going to kick it off with a new song from Casey Musgraves. It's called Mexico Honey. Today.

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That is Dylan Gossip at Honeysuckle here on the Country Hit Show. Welcome, everybody. How are you all doing? It is Claudia Lawler with you guys till 12 midnight. Lots of great country music on the way, as always. And you know what? Country music has reached another historical milestone this week. For the first time in the Billboard's top 100, 68-year history, every song on the chart in the top five is a country song, with Ella Langley, Choosing Texas, Morgan Wallen, Been By You, Taylor Swift, I Knew You, Morgan and Ella again, But I Can't Love You Anymore, and Stella Leffy with Boston. I mean, country music is alive and well, and we're all here for it, and I certainly am anyway. Here's Blake Shelton now with Come Back as a Country Boy.

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0: That is the new song from Jackson Dean. It's called Make a Liar here on the Country Hits Show. And you know what? It's so great that every week I come on now, I've got new music for you guys.
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That is Lainey Wilson's new track. It is called Phone Keys Wallet here on the Country Hit Show. And there's another voice on that song as well, if you can hear it. It is John Mayer. Now, this collaboration I never actually saw coming, but I'm so delighted it did. And you can see John maybe seeping his way into the country music world the way everybody is. And it's just really showing that country music, as I said a few minutes ago, is getting bigger and bigger. And we just had Luke Combs in Slane. It got me thinking, who could we have next year? Who would you guys like to see? I'm going to leave a poll now over my Instagram, Clodagh Lawler Music. Put in the artists you would like to see in either like Croke Park, the Aviva, maybe Slane, Marley Park, wherever it may be, somewhere that holds thousands of country music lovers in Ireland, and I'll read out a few of them. But in the meantime, here's Russell Dickerson with Worth Your Wild.

0: the man that sold out two nights in Slane only 3 weeks ago. We love him, and I know you guys do. That is Luke Combs of Be By You.
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Christian Robinson, but can't get over you here in the Country Hit Show. That is his latest single. And this week we have so many great tracks that we can't wait to play for you. Well, I can't wait to play for you because you know me, when there's a new song, I have to get it on the show. And Jason Aldean has brought out one. If you are a Jason Aldean fan, you are going to love this. He's actually one artist I'd like to see in Ireland as well. This is his latest single. It's called Don't Tell On Me.

0: That is the new track from Jason Aldean. It's called Don't Tell On Me here on the Country Hits Show. What a great track. And as I said a few minutes ago, Jason Aldean would actually be a good candidate to bring over to Ireland for a big show, because I don't know if anyone has seen him or hasn't seen him, but if you haven't, I mean, he is incredible as well. And for those who have seen him, you'll know that that is 100% true. He is a fantastic artist. New record out as well. Check it out. And we've lots more great music coming your way after the break.
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6: A very good night from the newsroom. I'm Lindsay Dolan. Searches are continuing through the rubble in Kyiv after one of the deadliest Russian air attacks on the Ukrainian capital in recent months. At least 17 people have been killed and more than 40 injured after Russia launched ballistic missile and drone strikes last night. Ukrainian President Volodymyr Zelensky is again urging Western allies to speed up deliveries of air defence missiles to save lives. Sky News chief correspondent Stuart Ramsey joined civilians taking cover in an underground station as the attacks began.
7: The haunting sound of the air raid sirens wail across Kyiv. It's soon followed by the sound of explosions. This was a massive Russian missile attack. In just 1 hour, over 40 ballistic missiles were fired. Ukrainians are exhausted by this continuous war and the constant threat. They aren't getting used to it. They've learned to endure it.
6: The housing crisis has forced a bus company to put beds for its staff in its depot. Airbus, which operates the Swords Express, says staff have faced considerable challenges finding suitable homes within commuting distance of the depot. The company has applied to Fingal County Council to temporarily retain 25 modular units and mobile homes at its site in Dublin 15 for 3 years. Green Party spokesperson for transport, Fionn Jose, said the situation is incredibly depressing.
8: Same situation that a lot of companies are in. There's the likes of Dublin Bus and private coaches and truck companies. They do need to provide accommodation for staff for these kind of late shifts where they do need rest in between, and they might live very far away. But it's incredibly depressing that we've ended up in a situation where it's, you know, modular accommodation and mobile home.
6: The father of late Pogues frontman Shane McGowan has died following a short illness. Maurice McGowan died peacefully on Monday at University Hospital Limerick, according to a notice on RIP.ie. Originally from Ranelagh in Dublin, he was predeceased by his wife Therese and his son Shane, who died in 2023. His funeral will take place on Saturday. And Britain's new foreign secretary and his US counterpart have discussed Europe taking on a greater role in its own security during their first meeting. Ed Miliband and Marco Rubio also talked about the Strait of Hormuz and ensuring Iran never develops or obtains a nuclear weapon. Approached by journalists on his way into a meeting in Washington, Mr. Miliband ignored questions about his previous remarks about Donald Trump and whether he still thought the US president was an idiot, racist and misogynist. That's it for now. More in an hour.
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10: Good evening, I'm Eve Conway. Matthias Jeisler has been confirmed as Newcastle's new head coach. He replaces Eddie Howe following his resignation last week. The Magpies paid £9.5 million to Saudi side Al Ahly for the German coach. Jeisler led his former side to consecutive Asian Champions League crowns over the last 2 years. Derry City have parted ways with manager Tiernan Lynch. They currently sit sixth in the Premier Division, just 5 points clear of the relegation playoff place. Former Derry player Gareth McGlynn wasn't surprised at the news.
3: We all knew it was coming. It was well overdue. Tiernan obviously was struggling within the role. I think the step up was far too big for Tiernan. He thought it needed open heart surgery. It definitely didn't.
10: Shelburne's win against Cork City tonight means they're just 3 points off the top of the Women's Premier Division. 3 second half goals for Shells secured their win, and Cork's losing streak against Shelburne continues. This result also means that Cork City remain bottom of the table. Irish international Jack Moylan has completed a move from Lincoln City to Cardiff City. He's signed a 4-year deal with the Welsh club. Moylan says he's excited to play under head coach Brian Barry Murphy.
11: Obviously the manager Brian is brilliant, he has such a good reputation, the way he plays football, I think I'll really enjoy it. So yeah, there was many factors, and as I said, I'm just delighted to finally be in the building. Watched Cardiff a lot over the last year, you know, and watched them last week against Rome, and I think the football speaks for itself. The players they have in the team are unbelievable footballers, so to be surrounding yourself with that and to be in the building, and you see obviously the fans, and you see even the city itself, how much it's buying into the football club, it's great to be a part of it.
10: And finally, the Super League, the highest level of British Rugby League, is coming to Dublin. Warrington Wolves and Wigan Warriors will face each other at the newly redeveloped Laya Arena on Saturday, April 25th, 2027. This will be the first ever Super League game held in Ireland. To hear a live commentary of the League of Ireland every Friday, download the Go Loud app now.
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6: A mix of clear spells and scattered showers in places tonight, but staying mostly dry further east with lows of 7 to 12 degrees. 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
0: Welcome back, everybody. You're with Clodagh Lawler here on Today FM Country Hits. And we're rolling into hour two of the show. Still to come, we've lots of your favourite country favourites. And next, here's the brilliant Stella Leffy with her hit song. It's called Boston.

That is the brand new track from Brantley Gilbert. It's called Sins of the Father here in the Country Hits Show, playing it for the first time and listening to this song just as it was playing for you guys. It's a different side to Brantley that we're normally used to. It's still gritty, don't get me wrong, but it's a lot more reflective, kind of a song about family, faith and the legacy we leave behind as people. And that's what country music is about. A lot of people ask me why we tap into it so much, why is it so popular. It's simply because it's life experiences, and everybody's been through maybe a heartbreak or love or going out drinking with your friends or your guys or doing stuff maybe on a lake, and they're all in country songs. It's three chords and the truth, and that's just what makes it so amazing, I think. Now here's one of the biggest crossover moments of 2025, I think. Sabrina Carpenter teams up with Dolly Parton for a country version of her song Please Please Please, and here it is for you guys.

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0: That's the brilliant Alexandra Kay with Feminine Energy, her new track here on Today FM, A Country Hits. And if you're a fan of Alexandra and you'd love to see her live, she's bringing her straight for the Heart Tour to Ireland next April. It's so exciting. And she's doing shows in Dublin, Cork and Belfast. She's going all around Ireland for all the country fans. So you've no choice not to see her because she's going to be in three fantastic venues. She's definitely one to have on your radar if you're a country fan. She played the Academy last year. She put an incredible show. So I can't wait to see this new tour.
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2: Wake up. Sean O'Reilly is here. So you've got a problem with Toy Story 5. 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
3: In particular, Mr. Potato Head. You uncultured swine.
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I've been so excited to play this track because he's a new artist we're introducing into the show tonight. That's John Morgan with Kick Myself here on Today FM Country Hits. And right now down in Nashville, John has been one of the most rising country stars over the last couple of years. He's really known for his songwriting, and you can probably hear from that song, it's honest, and that southern sound as well. You can't but love it. He's definitely one to watch. If you want to know more about him, check him out on all his social media and on Spotify and everything. He is a voice I think you guys are going to like over the next couple of weeks. Keeping it now with one of the biggest voices in modern country, here's Kane Brown with Heaven.

0: A great track from Derek Spenfield. We haven't played it in a while. It's called American Girl here on the Country Hits Show.
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That is the one and the only Ella Langley would be her here on the Country Hits Show. Another song that's in the top 100 Billboard charts for this lady. And you know, it's so amazing to watch her, because a year and a half ago we didn't know who she was, and now she's one of the biggest names in country music, let alone I think actually the music industry. I'm going to put her as the name that everyone is talking about right now. Choosing Texas, that we know her for, is 16 weeks at number one in the Billboard top 100s. I mean, she's just collaborating with the biggest stars like Morgan Wallen, but I Can't Love You Anymore, picking up awards for best song of the year, and I think that, like, come November for the CMAs again, Choosing Texas is going to come home with all of them, because there's, you just could not give it to her for what she's done for country music as well over the last couple of months. Has been incredible. I can't wait to see where she's going to take her, you know, her next step after Dandelion, the album. If you haven't heard Dandelion, please check it out. I know sometimes you might only know her for hearing Choosing Texas, because it's absolutely everywhere right now. Everybody knows that song. But Dandelion, the record, is just, I think, the introduction to what Ella is, and as well as that, what we can be prepared for. Actually, sometimes I don't know what we're to be prepared for this girl, because she's beating Whitney Houston and Mariah Carey in the charts right now. Here's Zach Top for you now with South at Sanity on Today FM Country Hits.

0: It is his latest single, and my God, do I love it. That is Zach Top with Sound of Sanity here on the Country Hit Show. He won Best Traditional Country Album at the Grammys this year as well. Teamed up with him down in Nashville in June, and he's very excited to get back to Ireland. He did say it will be next year. So that's very exciting that we might get a Zach Top show in 2027. That is all I have time for today on the show. Thank you all so much for staying with me. I hope you enjoyed the music, and I'll be back again next Wednesday night at 10 p.m. but on the Go Loud app in the morning and in your car on today FM Country Hits as well. Enjoy the rest of your evening wherever you're at, and we'll talk to you next week. Bye bye.
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6: Very good night from the newsroom. I'm Lindsay Dolan. A motorcyclist has been killed in a collision with a van near Dunmanway in County Cork. It happened this afternoon at around 2:30. The man, who's in his 50s, died at the scene on the R587 at Gloon North. Gardaí are asking anyone who is in the area between 2:15 and 3:00 and who may have dashcam footage to contact Clonakilty Garda Station. Searches are continuing through the rubble in Kyiv after one of the deadliest Russian air attacks on the Ukrainian capital in recent months. At least 17 people have been killed and more than 40 injured after Russia launched ballistic missile and drone strikes last night. Ukrainian President Volodymyr Zelensky is again urging Western allies to speed up deliveries of air defence missiles to save lives. Sky News chief correspondent Stuart Ramsey joined civilians taking cover in an underground station as the attacks began.
7: The haunting sound of the air raid sirens wail across Kyiv. Soon followed by the sound of explosions. This was a massive Russian missile attack. In just 1 hour, over 40 ballistic missiles were fired. Ukrainians are exhausted by this continuous war and the constant threat. They aren't getting used to it. They've learned to endure it, day in and day out.
6: The housing crisis is forcing one of the country's largest bus operators to seek temporary accommodation for staff at one of its Dublin depots. Airbus, which operates the Swords Express, has applied to Fingal County Council to retain 25 modular units and mobile homes at its site in Dublin 15. The operator says staff have faced difficulties in finding suitable homes nearby. Green Party spokesperson for transport, Fionn Jose, says the solution to the problem is more state funding in public housing.
8: We need more state funding into rental accommodation, more cost rental units. It's in a very precarious situation, a lot of these public housing schemes, and we need the funding from the state to go up. But instead, the government is focusing more and more on tax breaks and tax cuts.
6: And Britain's new foreign secretary and his US counterpart have discussed Europe taking on a greater role in its own security during their first meeting. Ed Miliband and Marco Rubio also talked about the Strait of Hormuz and ensuring Iran never develops or obtains a nuclear weapon. Approached by journalists on his way into the meeting in Washington, Mr. Miliband ignored questions about his previous remarks about Donald Trump and whether he still thought the US president was an idiot, racist and misogynist. And that's your news for now.
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9: Good evening, I'm Eve Conway. Matthias Jeisler has been confirmed as Newcastle's new head coach. He replaces Eddie Howe following his resignation last week. The Magpies paid £9.5 million to Saudi side Al Ahly for the German coach. Jeisler led his former side to consecutive Asian Champions League crowns over the last 2 years. Derry City have parted ways with manager Tiernan Lynch. They currently sit sixth in the Premier Division, just 5 points clear of the relegation playoff place. Former Derry player Gareth McGlynn wasn't surprised at the news.
10: We all knew it was coming. It was well overdue. Tiernan obviously was struggling within the role. I think the step up was far too big for Tiernan. He thought it needed open heart surgery. It definitely didn't.
9: Shelburne's win against Cork City tonight means they're just 3 points off the top of the Women's Premier Division. 3 second-half goals for Shells secured their win, and Cork's losing streak against Shelburne continues. This result also means that Cork City remain bottom of the table. Irish international Jack Moylan has completed a move from Lincoln City to Cardiff City. He's signed a 4-year deal with the Welsh club. Moylan says he's excited to play under head coach Brian Barry Murphy.
11: Obviously, the manager, Brian, is brilliant. He has such a good reputation. The way he plays football, I think I'll really enjoy it. So, yeah, there was many factors, and as I said, I'm just delighted to finally be in the building. Watched Cardiff a lot over the last year, you know, and watched them last week against Rome, and I think the football speaks for itself. The players they have in the team are unbelievable footballers. So, to be surrounding yourself with that and to be in the building, and you see, obviously, the fans, and you see even the city itself, how much it's buying into the football club, it's great to be a part of it.
9: And finally, the Super League, the highest level of British Rugby League, is coming to Dublin. Warrington Wolves and Wigan Warriors will face each other at the newly redeveloped Laya Arena on Saturday, April 25th, 2027. This will be the first ever Super League game held in Ireland. To hear a live commentary of the League of Ireland every Friday, download the Go Loud app now.
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6: A mix of clear spells and scattered showers in places tonight, but staying mostly dry further east with lows of 7 to 12 degrees. And that's it for now here on Today FM.

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0: Keown spoke about RFK Jr.'s U-turn when he called on families to get vaccinated.
1: Nothing he said actually made sense. It was lies upon lies. The way he spoke about Fauci and said everything he said was a lie, that is categorically not true and easily disproven. Then he cited another part, 73 studies about something else to do with some other. He just spews absolute nonsense. But I think that it was significant that backed into a corner, and of course, no doubt he'll go back in his word at some future point, he did say that, because he had said so many things, he's been so skeptical about and said that measles vaccines should be optional at one point. And now, of course, the whole thing has been out of control, not just this year, but last year as well. And now he finally backs down.
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4: Darren knows these roads. He knows every turn, every tree, every person's house. 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Darren doesn't know this. But they're both about to find out very quickly. Even if you know the road, you don't know what's coming. Say no to speeding. A message from the Road Safety Authority. 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